0: front is approaching the southern part of WA. The Bureau of Meteorology's Jessica Lingard has told the ABC the most severe weather is expected late on Sunday.
1: Gusts in excess of 90 kilometres an hour and potentially for some heavy rainfall as well. If you're a coastal person, you may just want to take care this weekend. These strong winds are going to be bringing up some really dangerous coastal conditions, potentially some beach erosion, some flooding of coastal areas.
0: This is Air News. An upset in the AFL with Carlton coming from behind to hang on for a win over Geelong in their round 12 match at the MCG. Alan Baskin has the details.
2: The Blues finished 4 points in front, winning 88-44. Carlton's Sam Walsh has told Fox Sports they've just been trying to enjoy the way they play their footy.
3: What we say, we're trying to nail the fundamentals of the game. Like, you can try and play any system you want, but even just heads on in the first quarter, if you're sharp with your skills, like, it's bloody hard to stop.
2: The second-ranked Swans take on the 17th-placed Richmond in the first of three games today. Alan Baskin, Air Sport.
0: In rugby league, the Sharks have triumphed over the Sea Eagles 28 points to 22, but it was a blow for Cronulla and New South Wales, with Sharks co-captain Blake Brayley facing a stint on the sidelines with a suspected broken arm days after his Origin debut. Cronulla coach Craig Fitzgibbon says it's a devastating outcome.
4: 5 minutes after Wednesday night, he texted me to say, "Mate, I'm sweet, I want to play." Like, that's the sort of guy he is. Like, he loves the club and... It hurts, but also it's still an opportunity for some other people.
0: To Super Rugby, the Crusaders have smashed the Hurricanes 47-14. In the other game, the Queensland Reds too good for Fiji 45-24. And in cycling, Seb Kuss has won stage 19 of the Giro d'Italia. Australian Independent Radio News.
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6: It's Saturday, the 30th of May already, and 17 degrees is the expected maximum today. Partly cloudy, very high chance of showers most likely during this afternoon and this evening. Overnight tonight we'll see a minimum of 7, and during the day on Sunday a top of 14, so quite a low top tomorrow. Shower 2 forecast for Sunday for that low top as well. Then Monday, 13, showers increasing up to 15 millimetres of rain there. Then Tuesday, 16 and showers, and Wednesday, you guessed it, showers again on Wednesday, 16 degrees on Wednesday. So the showers thing is pretty consistent. It's all copy-paste, as the computer people would say, for the weather forecast over the next 5 days or so.

That theme song, it's meant to calm me down. I'm not sure that it really does. Signals that I'm back on air here at Radio Eastern, and I hope it signals to you that you are looking forward to the show today. I actually am too, of course, having had a five-week or so break from Saturday Sounds. And I should, of course, thank those presenters here at Radio Eastern who sat in on my behalf. That's Rob Isles, Ida Ghibellini, Graham Tanner, and I beg your pardon, like Graham Laurie. I've got that not right there. Sorry, Graham. Graham Laurie and Jeff Mason. So thanks, guys, for sitting in. You did a great job. I've heard all about it. Ah, yes, I've got my spies out there. And Colin and Doug, thank you very much for just presenting the sports show. Always the great roundup as usual. They're very cheeky indeed when I arrived. They were lucky that the microphone in their studio was closed, because I walked in the door and they immediately stood to attention and gave me a round of applause. I think it was because I'd successfully got out of bed this morning to come in and do the show. They weren't clear on why they were giving me an applause, but there you go. A cheeky lads there from the sports show. In the office today, Jeff will be taking calls on 9722 9981, and happy to take your calls. I know Jeff would like to have a chat with you, so please do call in and SMS messages at any time into the studio, 0485 866 981. And yes, I have had my coffee this morning. I turned up at the coffee shop, very, very happy girl on the front door. I'd never had this before at the coffee shop. They must have a new girl starting or something. And anyway, they put on the front door sort of like an escort, to sort of escort you into the shop. And she says to me, will I give you a menu? Will I give you a menu and a glass of water? And I'm thinking, I'm barely awake. No, I really only want a cup of coffee. So I explained, look, I'll just get a cup of coffee, just hold the menu and maybe do the water later on. So that was that. Walked up to the cash register, an even more happy girl behind the cash register. I thought, what have I got to do to be this happy in the morning? Perhaps if I get up at the same time that these girls get up to start work at 7 a.m, perhaps that would do it for me. But that would be a risky move on my behalf. Anyway, I ordered a shot and a half flat white. I don't even know what a shot and a half is. I just hear other people ordering it. And there we go. It all worked out in the long run, even though I didn't get a menu, but I did get a glass of water. We'd better start rather than having this rave-on session at the beginning of the show.

0: It's got overtones of the Locomotion, don't you think? Little Eva sang them both. She sang the Locomotion and she sang Taken Back What I Said, and that's Taken with no G. From 1965 there, written by Chip Taylor, who probably doesn't mean much to you, but he also wrote Angel of the Morning, which I'm sure you do know. And opening the show today, Johnny Rivers and Mountain of Love. I'm a bit worried it's an earworm song. It's going to be stuck in my head for the rest of the today. I hope it doesn't happen to you. Sometimes music does that. There were lots of covers of that Mountain of Love track out there, actually. Kenny Lynch from the UK did it, Charlie Pride, even the Beach Boys have a cover version of Mountain of Love. And we're running up to nearly 16 minutes past 10 here on Radio Eastern. And it's Stephen Spicer with you this morning, and I think I should apologise. I'm not sure that I actually mentioned my name in the opening sequence today. So there you go, Stephen Spicer, there it is again. Thanks for joining in to Saturday Sounds.
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0: Thank you, Nancy Sinatra. Flowers on the Wall from 1966. She released that a year after the Statler Brothers had success with it in 1965. Produced with Lee Hazelwood, did a lot of work for Nancy, and had a pretty cheeky brass section in there, I thought, in the backing. And Billy Fury preceded Nancy from 1963 on Decca Records, and it went to number 13 in the UK. Do You Really Love Me Too? Was the track there from Billy Fury. It's Stephen Spicer here at Radio Eastern. We're streaming on the internet. We're broadcasting on 98.1 megahertz, and I hope you're enjoying the show today.
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0: The Bayswater Monthly Plant and Harvest Swap is coming up for the 2nd of June. 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Head to Bayswater Library with some homegrown produce, plants, flowers, cuttings, or anything garden related to share or swap. 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It's a great way to meet other local gardeners, share tips and ideas and make new friends. So as I mentioned, that's for Tuesday, the 2nd of June, running from 2:30 p.m. through to 3:30 p.m. at Bayswater.

0: Yeah, very big international hit for Tommy Rowe back in 1969. I think it rates as bubblegum pop is the genre there. And it peaked at number two in Australia in 1969. And amusingly, I see that it was also covered, that song, by Bob the Builder. I've never heard Bob the Builder sing, so I'm not quite sure how that works out. I think his voice was normally done by Neil Morrissey during the show. That's Bob the Builder's voice. And, of course, Neil Morrissey was from that other successful show called Men Behaving Badly. Oh, I'm digging a hole too deep here to get out of almost. Anyway, that was Tommy Rowe and Dizzy. And before that, we were very modern and up-to-date with a 2024 track from Grace Cummings, who's a Melbourne-based singer, songwriter and stage actress as well. And Grace has got some rather distinctive vocals. I thought they were really haunting, yet powerful vocals there by Grace with her track On and On from 2024. And she says that the song explores the sensation of being stuck in a dream or being trapped in the same world day to day. I'll have another listen to it, I think. Maybe next week, but a great track there from Grace Cummings. 28 and a half minutes to 10 here, or to 11 here on Radio Eastern.
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0: Yes, great show to listen to, Waves with Edie Ghibellini. And I'd just like to thank a couple of people have phoned in. There was Jeff's left an SMS message. Thank you very much, Jeff. And Dion from Ferntree Gully enjoying the show. And also Graham from Croydon. Great to hear from you, Graham. Says he's a big fan of Saturday Sounds and loves the music selection. I hope I can keep up the standard today, Graham. You know, first day back on the block. It could work out. Hope it does for you. Stephen Spicer here, Saturday Sounds, Radio Eastern 98.1 FM.

I know this is the same road I took the day I left home, but it sure looks different now. Well, I guess I look different too, 'cause time changes everything.

0: Oh, that's a tricky ending, isn't it? I wasn't expecting that. Carla Genevieve, all the way from Perth, with a 2021 track there, The Right Reasons. She says, do the right things for the wrong reasons. Does she? She's got me all confused now. Maybe she says, do the wrong things for the right reasons. Anyway, she's a celebrated artist over in Perth with great storytelling power in her songs, except she's confused me. Then before Carla, we had Bobby Bear with, well, that's a well-worn track, really, 500 miles. Everybody's had a go at it, I think, 500 miles away from home. Bobby launched his country music career with it because it was the title track on his first country music album. And he had decided, he was originally started as a pop and rock artist, but he decided to relaunch himself as a country artist in the 60s. These days, we would use the word pivot, I believe. It's a modern kind of word that I didn't hear till years ago. I think it comes from spreadsheets that had pivot tables in them. Anyway, putting it all into a sentence, Bobby Bear pivoted his career to country music in the mid-1960s. And bang on, 20 minutes to 11 here on Radio Eastern.
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0: The Rotary Club of Roville in Listerfield will run their next market on Sunday, the 7th of June. A variety of goods will be on sale: jewellery, soaps, sauces, cookies, fresh fruit and veggies, and much, much more. The Rotary Club will kick off with egg and bacon rolls until 11 a.m. And then from then on, it'll be hot dogs through until 2 p.m. It's for Sunday, the 7th of June, running from 9 a.m. through to 2 p.m. And gold coin donations, all that is asked for entry. Roville Community Centre at 40 Fulham Road is the venue. That's 40 Fulham Road in Roville. Apparently that's behind the police station. There's limited on-site parking, but there's an overflow parking area available at the rear of Stud Park Shopping Centre. And if you have any inquiries about this market, you can contact Bob. Bob on 0416 105 326. Perhaps you'd like to participate as a seller, or any other inquiry. That's Bob, 0416 105 326.

0: Hey, I'm Adrian Cronauer. I'm out again at 1600. Why? Because I have to. It's the Army. We're talking out in the field today. Hi, what's your name?
1: My name's Bob Fibber.
0: Bob, what do you do?
1: I'm in artillery.
0: Thank you, Bob. Can we play anything for you?
1: Anything! Just play!

Robin Williams there doing an introduction to the Searchers with the track Sugar and Spice. And of course Robin Williams performed that as part of the movie Good Morning Vietnam. And the person that wrote that track was Tony Hatch. I always think of Tony Hatch and Jackie Trent as a couple. I can't remember if they're actually married, though. But anyway, written by Tony Hatch there for The Searchers. And we heard Carole King before that. Might as well rain until September. I guess it might as well. That track was actually intended for Bobby V, apparently, but Carole King did a demo version of the song, and a record label thought the demo version was so good they just released it even before Bobby V could have a go at it, and ended up that Bobby V did sing it, but he only put it on an album. He didn't release it as a single. So there's a bit of backstory for It Might As Well Rain Until September, written by Carole King and Jerry Goffin. 12 minutes to the top of the hour, 11 o'clock here on Radio Eastern 98.1 FM.

Crowded House first, with Don't Dream It's Over, a track that was pretty much written in a day, according to Neil Finn, and that was from 1986. And then we heard Buddy Sigler with his cover version, I thought it was a great cover, of Will You Love Me Tomorrow from 1967.

Linda Ronstadt from her album Get Closer in 1982, and Sometimes You Just Can't Win. Great track there. Lovely ballad by Linda Ronstadt.

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1: Hello, I'm Sarah Womby. The Greens say the federal government can't take their support for granted as the government seeks to legislate its tax changes. A three-week inquiry is underway examining the government's push to rein in capital gains and negative gearing concessions. The opposition won't back the legislation, meaning Labor needs the minor party to get it through. But Greens Senator David Shoebridge argues the proposal does little to help renters.
2: We're making the argument on behalf of millions and millions of Australians who are renters, don't have any toehold in the property market, and who look at a budget retaining all the tax concessions from those people who already have property and then pulling the ladder up behind them.
1: Australia's Governor General is visiting our Pacific neighbours. Sam Mostyn is making official trips to Samoa and Tuvalu. She says the visits will strengthen and celebrate our important Pacific partnerships. Former rugby league star Gary Sullivan will face court over one of Australia's most infamous cold cases after being arrested on the Gold Coast. Georgina Winter has the details.
3: Once a Newtown Jets staple, the now 78-year-old Sullivan is believed to be the alleged architect of Melbourne's 1994 Armaguard heist, where he fled a Melbourne shopping centre with bags of cash and left three people injured. A joint police operation uncovered fresh evidence this week, leading to Sullivan's arrest and a Southport magistrate approving his extradition to Victoria. He now faces multiple charges and the rest of his life behind bars. Georgina Winter reporting.
1: Sullivan is due in court in Melbourne on Monday. The RSPCA is reminding pet owners they have services available to help people in domestic violence situations. More than 160 pets and their owners have reached out to the organisation in the past year for emergency boarding and care. General Manager Troy Davies says Pets in Crisis is an important program.
4: Some of the causal factors of people staying in bad relationships include, concerns around their pets. Pets are our family, of course, and many people would rather remain in danger than be separated from an animal that they love. So this program gives victim survivors that peace of mind.
1: Overseas now, and US President Donald Trump says he's set to make a final determination with Iran over a deal that may end the conflict in the Middle East and set off new rounds of nuclear talks. Mitch McCann has the latest.
5: President Trump took to Truth Social on Friday, where he discussed a number of requirements for any deal with Iran after days of media reports suggesting that an agreement was imminent. Mr. Trump wrote that Iran must agree it will never have a nuclear weapon, the Strait of Hormuz must reopen immediately, and that all mines must be removed from the water. He went on to say that the US would unearth enriched nuclear material and then destroy it, and that no money would be exchanged. And he added that a number of less important items had been agreed upon. The president signed off by saying he was meeting in the Situation Room to make a final determination. Mitch McCann, New York.
1: And briefly, a Blue Origin rocket has exploded on the launch pad during an engine firing test in Florida. This is Air News. To tennis, and the seeds continue to fall at Roland Garros. Air Sports' Paul Walsh has the details.
6: Australia's Alex de Minaur has been eliminated from the French Open at the hands of the 20-year-old Jakub Mencik from the Czech Republic, love 6, 6-2, 6-2, 6-3. As the scoreline indicates, de Minaur came out all guns blazing, easily breaking Mencik's serve in the first set, but that was about as good as it got for the Aussie, as his younger opponent took control in the second and never looked back. In another major upset on day six, 24-times Grand Slam champion Novak Djokovic went down in five sets to a player 20 years his junior, Joao Fonseca from Brazil, with the final scoreline 4-6, 4-6, 6-3, 7-5, 7-5.
7: An incredible match to be part of. Obviously, a tough one for me to lose, being two sets to love up. I don't think I've done too much wrong with my game. It's just that he was just better.
6: Paul Walsh for Air Sport.
1: Manly suffered a 28-22 defeat to Cronulla in their Round 13 NRL clash. Interim coach Kieran Foran says he's disappointed.
8: They did to us what, you know, we've been able to do to sides over the past 8 weeks, and they made it happen. They turned up with the attitude. ready to make it happen, and we just missed it completely.
1: And in the AFL action today, the Swans play the Tigers, the Lions face the Dockers, and the Bulldogs take on the Magpies. Last night, the Blues beat the Cats by 4 points. Australian Independent Radio News.
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9: Looking for a top today of 17 degrees, partly cloudy, very high chance of showers most likely during this afternoon and this evening. Then overnight tonight would be down to 7, and for Sunday during the day a top of about 14 degrees and a shower or two on Sunday. Then Monday, showers increasing, 13 up to about 10 millimetres, 15 millimetres of rain possible. And then Tuesday, 16 degrees and showers again up to 10 millimetres, 15 millimetres or so. And then Wednesday, 16 degrees. So, yes, it's showery for the outlook period. Here at Radio Eastern Studios, we're sitting on 15 degrees, which means we've come up 2 degrees in the past hour. And I can see a few patches of blue out there. So I suppose that means you can get all your solar batteries charged up, because it's been pretty crook lately for charging batteries. But go for it today, folks. It's Stephen Spicer here. This is Saturday Sounds. Thank you very much for joining us here on Radio Eastern 98.1 FM, also streaming via the internet. And had a few calls in the last part of last hour. Janice from Croydon, thanks for calling in. Glad you're listening today. And Paul from Sales says he's glad that I'm back on deck. And Otto from Nutter Wadding, also enjoying the music selection this morning. And also Ida, who enjoyed Crowded House. Good morning, Ida. Hope everything's going well. It brings us up to 7 minutes past 11. And I don't think I've got any more. Oh, no, I do. Just double checking my mind here that I've covered everything off. I know what it is that's missing. I knew I felt uncomfortable. It's the phone numbers, of course, 9722 9981, to ring in and have a chat with Jeff today. He's helping out in the office, so you can have a chat with him, 9722 9981, about anything to do with Radio Eastern, or SMS messages on 0485 866 981.

The dreamy vocals of Blondie from their Eat to the Beat album of 1979, Blondie and Shayla. Shayla, she worked in a factory, goes the line. The thing is, that was never released as a single, which kind of amazed me back in the day. I still think it could have been a single, but what would I know? The singles that did come from that album were Dreaming, Union City Blue and Atomic. They were the three singles, but not that one, Shayla. And opening this hour, Solomon Burke with Keep the Magic Working. Very confusing song. I hear the opening sequence there, which roughly goes, and I hope I can do this right, bom, bom, bom, bom, bom, bom, bom, bom. Well, when I hear that, I think a lover's question. Because I'm sure it's identical backing vocal lead-in to that A Lover's Question as it is with Keep the Magic Working there by Solomon Burke. Ah, well, you be the judge, as they say. He was apparently proclaimed King of Rock and Soul, not rock and roll, but King of Rock and Soul in 1964, Solomon Burke. And that track that I played was a B-side from 1961 for Solomon. Coming up to 11:15 here on Radio Eastern, it's Stephen Spicer with you this morning. And I hope you're enjoying the show today. Actually, Pam sent in a note in saying, keep the great music coming. So thank you, Pam, and thank you. It's good to know that you're tuned in this morning here on Radio Eastern.

Two really top shelf voices there up against each other, one from the past, Nat King Cole, and one from the present, Dami Im. And Nat King Cole sang for us Cold, Cold Heart from 1964. It was Love, our last track, which is track six on side one of the album, Let's Face the Music. Nat King Cole and Cold, Cold Heart. And then Dami Im with Blue Chalk. Brackets Fly, close brackets. Unusual title there. Perhaps, though, if I read you this, it might help explain that title, Blue Chalk, Brackets Fly, close brackets. Dami says it's inspired by childhood memories of drawing with blue chalk and believing anything was possible. The song reflects on how those early dreams can gradually fade under the weight of expectation, pressure and self-doubt. So I think she's, with the fly remark in the title, I think she's referring to that you really can still fly, even though the blue chalk has faded.

0: Oh, I'm miscued now. I'll be back.
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0: The Dorset Gardens Hotel in Dorset Road, Croydon, are holding a Cancer Council biggest morning tea on Tuesday, the 16th of June, running from 10 a.m. through to 11:30 a.m. That's the biggest morning tea for the Cancer Council at the Dorset Gardens. It's $30 per head, and it includes morning tea, a coffee, with $5 from every ticket sold going directly to the Cancer Council. There will also be door prizes and raffles on the day. For bookings, contact Dorset Gardens Hotel directly on 9725 6211. That's the Dorset Gardens Hotel. Phone number 9725 6211 to participate in the Cancer Council biggest morning tea on June 16th, beginning at 10 a.m. in the morning.

0: Could I make a confession, do you think? Maybe this will sink my credibility. What little there is, I suppose. Look, I think I kind of like Madonna's version of American Pie in preference to Don McLean's classic version. I don't know what you think. Maybe they're both good. Madonna's version was a good deal shorter, at about 4 or 5 minutes, whereas American Pie by Don McLean, the one that was the massive hit, nearly 9 minutes in full length. Anyway, great to hear a cover version there by Madonna from the year 2000. And before Madonna was Sam Cooke. I think he could sing the Phone Book, and it'd be interesting. And we heard him sing Summertime Part 2, and it was a B-side of a single from 1959. And the A-side, you're going to guess it, it was Summertime Part 1 on the A-side. Ah, he's cheeky, isn't he? I can't actually recall what Summertime Part 1 was sounds like, so maybe I'll have to dig into my library or the station's library to see if I can find that next week. 24 minutes to 12 here on Radio Eastern. This is Stephen Spicer with Saturday Sounds, and we're streaming via the internet as well.
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0: The Impressions from 1961 with Gypsy Woman, of course. I think the version that most of us are more familiar with is the Brian Hyland one from 1970, which was a pretty big, massive hit, as I remember as a kid in 1970, always being played on the radio. Anyway, that was the Impressions from a decade earlier with Gypsy Woman. And before that, a lass from Melbourne here, Bayside Melbourne, Maxon with Talking With Strangers, and that's actually from her newly released debut album, also called Talking With Strangers, out now. And you can find out more about Maxon from her website, which is www.itsmemaxon.com. Now, when I say it's me, Maxon, it's all one big word. So www.itsmemaxon.com. And had a look at that, and I see that she's got a concert coming up at the Tote Hotel in Johnson Street, and that's for Saturday, June 20 at 2 p.m. in Collingwood there. And there's other dates as well around and about. There's concerts for Western Port Yacht Club, Seaford, Rosebud and Northcote. So she's going to be a busy lass. Actually, she's a really capable lass as well, because she's not only is she a singer and songwriter, but she's also founded a record label on the Mornington Peninsula, which is called Sandhill Records. So busy girl there, Maxon. And we heard her Talking With Strangers track there from her album. 17 and a half to midday. Yes, I have. I'll do a double play, but shortly.
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0: Yes, thank you, Keith. He trained me during my presenter accreditation course here at Radio Eastern. Now, the next track's going to be a double play. It's kind of literally a double play because it's the same song presented twice by different performers.

Bobby Fuller 4 from 1966 with their rock and roll version of Keep a Knockin'. And preceding that was Louis Jordan and his Timpani 5 with the Jump Blues track version of Keep a Knockin' from 1939. There you go, originally recorded in 1939.

That's the soaring voice of Jay Black with Jay and the Americans with This Magic Moment from 1968. And before that, the silky smooth Ella Fitzgerald and Accentuate the Positive with the Billy May Orchestra from 1960.

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1: Hello, I'm Sarah Warmby. Creditors for the country's top disaster relief agency have voted to shut it down after taxpayer funding was withdrawn. Disaster Relief Australia has been bogged down by internal conflict over the past year. Whistleblowers claim the organisation was inflating membership numbers and prioritising marketing over missions. Former Prime Minister Tony Abbott says his focus is on making the Liberal Party competitive again. He's been elected unopposed as the party's new federal president. The position is voluntary and comes at a time when the Liberals are struggling in the polls and losing seats. A woman has been charged, accused of making multiple bomb threats to public places across New South Wales and Queensland. Here's Hugh Phillips.
2: After a hoax bomb threat was sent to a school in the Northern Rivers, a multi-agency investigation began into more than a dozen threats across New South Wales and Queensland. Following inquiries, officers searched a home in Moolumbah, locating electronic devices alleged to have been used to carry out the threats between March 2025 and May of this year. The 23-year-old accused was refused bail and will appear in court today. Hugh Phillips reporting.
1: The Department of Fire and Emergency Services in Western Australia is warning travellers to be careful this long weekend as a strong winter system crosses the southwest land division. Gusts up to 125 kilometres an hour are expected along the west coast, with flood warnings in place for the Swan River. The department's Deputy Commissioner Paul Carr says this is likely the first major wind event of the year, which creates further dangers.
3: Long weekend travellers who may be travelling in areas where there's heavy tree foliage along road verges or camping in areas underneath trees, be wary of the weather coming and take action where needed.
1: To Tasmania now, and volunteers who helped find the remains of missing tourist Celine Cremer earlier this year have embarked on another search for a missing person in the state's north. 76-year-old Peter Willoughby was last seen in October walking into the Hollybank Reserve northeast of Launceston to find his car, which he'd left there a few days earlier. Organiser Alex Smith has told the ABC about 70 people are taking part this weekend.
4: There's about 12 people from the Celine search will be participating in this search. We have 70 people, but they're not all going to be there on the same day. So on any given day, there's about 50 people.
1: Also in news, the first of five men found alive after spending more than a week inside a flooded cave in Laos has been freed. Meantime, South Australian cave diver Josh Richards has joined the rescue mission. And the first ever census of dolphins in New South Wales is getting underway today. The event will gather data about where the animals are living along the state's coastline. Dolphin Research Centre Chief Executive Dr. Liz Hawkins says there's hundreds of people getting in on the action.
5: We have lots of people heading out onto the headlands today and onto kayaks and boats even as well, looking out for dolphins in their area.
1: This is Air News. After a wobbly second half, Cronulla has held on for a 28-22 win over the Sea Eagles in their NRL Round 13 clash at Endeavour Field. Alan Baskin reports.
6: The Sharks' Will Kennedy has told Channel 9 the game took a lot out of them.
7: Yeah, I think we felt a bit fatigued towards the end and we just had to keep turning up. And I thought those young boys, they made those big efforts, they pay big in the game, so it's good.
6: This afternoon, it's the Knights against the Eels and West Tigers against the Bulldogs. Then tonight, the Storm take on the Roosters. Alan Baskin, Air Sport.
1: In the AFL, Patrick Cripps took a towering mark and kicked the match-winning goal as Carlton continued their remarkable revival under interim coach Josh Fraser with a stunning four-point upset of Geelong. The final score 12-16-88 to 12-12-84. Fraser full of praise for Cripps.
8: I mean, he's such high character and he always got confidence he'll take his moment when it presents. But I've said this previously too, I think the most pleasing part about Cripper is how he's making others around him better. And maybe that's taking a bit of pressure off his shoulders as well.
1: Wins to the Crusaders and Reds in the Super Rugby. And in the tennis, Alex de Minaur has gone down to Jakub Mensik in the third round at the French Open. It's the first time the Czech has beaten the Australian in their six meetings. Australian Independent Radio News.
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9: 17 degrees expected this afternoon, with showers increasing. Very high chance of showers most likely during this afternoon and this evening, and partly cloudy overall. And overnight tonight, we'll see a minimum of 7, and then for Sunday during the day, it will reach a top of around 14 degrees. Again, a shower or two through Sunday. Then Monday, 13 degrees, showers increasing, up to 15 millimetres of rain on Monday. Then Tuesday, similar amount of rain, up to 16 degrees and showers. And Wednesday, showers again, and 16 for Wednesday. And at the Radio Eastern Studios, we're sitting on 16. There you go. Only a degree short of the target for today here in the Outer East. Well, welcome to Saturday Sounds. It's now the afternoon. I've been here since 10 o'clock, but I'll be through here. Beg your pardon. Get this round the right way. I'll be here until 1 p.m. this afternoon. So, yes, we're down to the last hour of Saturday Sounds today, and I hope you've been enjoying the show if you've been tuned in. Or if you've only just tuned in, I hope you will enjoy it, of course. And we're streaming on the internet as well as broadcasting on 98.1 megahertz. And played a couple of tracks before the news. I should back announce those, but I've lost one of the sheets. How can that be the case? Immediately preceding the news was Patti Page with her. She has a particular style in her voice, doesn't she? Hush, Hush, Sweet Charlotte. I felt it showed off Patti Page's voice very well. It was from 1964. And before Patti, we heard the Kingpins with It Won't Always, It Won't Be This Way Always, from 1963. They were a US vocal group formed in 1960. Something a little bit off the beaten track there with the Kingpins. And we've had some messages come in and the like in the last hour that I should acknowledge. Thank you very much, Gus. Glad to hear you listening in and enjoying the swing, the R&B and the jump blues and all that stuff. Usually try and get some in the show today, and I'm very pleased that you've enjoyed it. And also Danielle from Frankston, have a chat with you later on, Danielle. Thank you very much for calling in. And I think that just about covers it. No, it doesn't. I've got to do the numbers. Of course I've got to do the numbers. 9722 9981 is for the plain old telephone service. 9722 9981, and the SMS system, that's 0485 866 981, and it is quick as lightning. As soon as you've typed return, it's on my screen here in the studio. I think that pretty much covers off my list. No, it doesn't. There's one more to go. And that's to Jeff. I'd like to thank Jeff in the studio today. Yes, he's giving me the thumbs up. He knows that sometimes at the end of the show, I get crammed up for time and miss things. So, Jeff, if I miss you at the end of the show, this is it now. Thank you very much for all your assistance today. And yes, it has been busy for you, so that, which is a great thing, because I don't want you to be bored there, bored out there, Jeff. And understand that also you're doing the presenter training course. So good luck and best of wishes for that. Okay, all the housekeeping is done.

From Lulu's 1978 album called Don't Take Love For Granted. That was a track, I Could Never Miss You, brackets, more than I do, brackets. I don't know what to do with brackets and song titles. They put them in there, and if I don't include them, I feel I'm misrepresenting things. So I literally read the brackets to you, rightly or wrongly. The curious one with the that Lulu track, it made number 3 in New Zealand. In Australia, barely a blip at number 71. And before that, we heard the Isley Brothers with the original version of Twist and Shout from 1962. Of course, the one that we all really is the standout memory for us is probably the Beatles version because of John Lennon's remarkable vocal performance on it. The Beatles version of Twist and Shout is something special. But there we heard the original from the Isley Brothers, 1962. 12:15 here on Radio Eastern, and it's Stephen Spicer with you this afternoon. Well, at least for the next 45 minutes or so.

0: under one. So I just want to go back and absorb them. So it might be worth doing for yourself, actually, looking up Missy Higgins and NYE. Find the lyrics. They're very evocative. All the girls are drunk. Maybe so am I. That's how it starts. Maybe that could have been the title, actually, to it. It was a music was written by Perry Keyes, Australian singer-songwriter, and the original was issued by Perry Keyes, but that was a cover version by Missy Higgins, and well worth it. Thank you very much, Missy Higgins. Just gone 25 minutes past 12 here on Radio Eastern. The Heathmont Ladies Probus Club. They meet regularly on the first Monday of the month, and the club is happy to welcome ladies to visit. As well as the regular monthly meeting, there are opportunities for regular social activities such as a book and gardening group, walking and quilting groups, and members can also enjoy outings to exhibitions, luncheons, art galleries and the like. At the next meeting, the guest speaker will be Kevin Halstead from Police Veterans Victoria Support, and he's an officer with them, and he'll be speaking on the work in providing support to veterans and their families. So that's for Monday the 1st of June for the Heathmont Ladies Probus Club, running from 2 p.m. through to 4 p.m. at the Heathmont Baptist Church, number 78 Cuthbert Street in Heathmont. And if you have any inquiries about this, I'll give you this phone number. You can ring Jill on 0415 955 087. That's Jill, 0415 955 087. And I've just got to make sure that I've covered off everything here. Not quite, we've got this to go.
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0: Dacey from this year, released 2026. Dacey and Tell Me I'm Wrong. And it was written and produced in their own home studio. So that's a remarkable effort there. And Dacey write about this song, and I'm going to read it out to you. It's kind of interesting. The track explores the quiet tension between two people who know there's something more than friendship, but are afraid to name it. The song lingers in the space between almost and maybe. And I think that's a wonderful description, quite poetic of you, that Dacey there. And they're promising that there'll be an influx of new music from Dacey throughout this year. So I'm looking forward to hearing more from Dacey this year. And preceding Dacey, we had the Everly Brothers with an Italian language version of their 1960 hit, So Sad to Watch Good Love Go Bad. And in Italian, I'm going to attempt this. Spiona fortuna amore mio, I believe, although I've probably got my vowel sounds slightly wrong there. I think I was better in practice rather than on air. Translated, it means good luck, my love. So a different title than the original version of So Sad. And that was from 1965. 25 minutes to one here on Radio Eastern. Whoa, I've just lost my list. Yes, I have a list of things to do. Of course, I have to do this next.
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0: Yes, EFNL footy show follows me from 1pm today. There'll be pre-match coverage from 1:15. Murray Smith's going to be anchoring. Oh, yes, Murray is here, so it will be Murray that's anchoring the show from 1pm today. And then the team will call this from the EFNL at the ground. It'll be playing at Montrose Recreation Reserve, and we'll hear the first division match of Montrose versus Mitcham. And pre-match coverage will start at 1:15. So tune in, all the best of the football, on all of the football, in fact, because there'll be all of the other scores for the other matches that are playing here in the Adder East will be covered by Murray throughout the call of that game today. 24 minutes to one now. We're down to the last 24 minutes for me. We're kind of coasting downhill now. Coasting downhill. It sounds like all the music's going to go downhill. I don't mean to imply that at all. Tina Charles is on the list.

Dragon from 1978, New Zealand and Australian band there, and was released from their album Oh Zambezi, and makes me think of the Zambezi River. It is a river in Africa, I'm sure. I kind of think of elephants swimming on it, and I did a bit of canoeing on it actually, which was as scary as because of the hippos there. Anyway, I digress. So that was Dragon, and before Dragon we had Tina Charles from 1976 with her top 10 hit Dance Little Lady Dance. So she's probably better known even more so for I Love to Love But My Baby Loves to Dance, also from 1976. And we're coming up to 16 minutes to one, 16 minutes to the top of the hour on Radio Eastern. The Croydon Garden Club are going to be meeting on the 9th of June. That's Tuesday, the 9th of June. For all keen gardeners out there, the next meeting of this friendly club is coming up. The speaker this month is Eddie Titchler from the People's Garden, giving a talk on Kevin Hines's garden. So if you want to learn more about the garden named after this much-loved personality from past gardening TV shows, then this informative talk will be of interest to you. It's Tuesday, the 9th of August is the day, 7:30pm in the evening, with doors open at 7pm. The location is Unit 1, 7 Civic Square in Croydon, and as the meeting is held in an after-hours building, to gain entry, please ring the doorbell marked Senior Citizens. Entry is free, no costs around this, and if you get interested, the membership of this club is only $15 a year. And anyone interested in this month's talk or in joining the club can contact the secretary. The secretary's phone number, 97258726. That's the secretary for the Croydon Garden Club, 97258726. I've just had a hiccup here with my list of music to play, but I can see exactly what I'm doing next. It's this.

0: Nicolette Larson, Dance and Jones from 1980, written by, well, very well-known writing team, Jerry Lieber and Mike Stoller, but they also had the help of John Sembolo and Ralph Dino on that as well. Wouldn't have thought they needed the help. They're so good at writing songs. And it's 7 minutes up to the top of the hour here on Radio Eastern.
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1964, Soul from Barbara and the Browns, You Belong to Her. They were a group of four siblings from the USA. Time for me to say my cheerios. The EFNL football is coming up next with Murray Smith anchoring it here at Radio Eastern. Thanks so much to you all for your calls and messages today. It's fantastic to hear from you. Thanks also to Jeff in the office. He's helped out heaps today. It's ciao for now from Stephen Spicer.

0: Yes, you'll need your coat today for the conditions. And today we're heading out to Montrose for the Division 1 clash against Mitcham. That'll be happening from 2:20. But of course, before that, we have all the previews, interviews with competing coaches, and tips for all of the matches today in the EFNL. So I hope you can stay with us for that. That's from 1:15 for an hour, then the match of the day, Montrose versus Mitcham, and progress scores from all games, of course. And then at 5:15, I'll present a wrap-up of the games, all divisions.
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0: Yes, and thanks to the Wantirna Mall Footy Cards Shop for sponsoring our EFNL coverage every Saturday afternoon. My name's Murray Smith, but I should thank Steve Spicer. Wasn't it great to have Steve back on Saturday Sounds with all his usual mix of great tunes over the past 3 hours? And we also need to thank Jeff for being in the office too, taking your calls. Let's have a look at what happened this morning in the EFNL women's matches. We had quite a few results through, not everything, but we'll give you what we've got. Women's Premier Division, Park Orchards 12-11-83, beating the Eastern Devils White 1-2-8. North Ringwood 6-6-42, beat Vermont Purple 2-8-20. There's a couple of other matches. One got underway at 12:20, South Croydon taking on South Belgrave. Then at 5 p.m. we have Whitehorse Pioneers taking on Boronia Brown. In Division 1 women, Surrey Park failed to score. Bulwyn, therefore, were the winners, 13-17-95. No score in the Basin Red versus East Ringwood, but Moorabbark 1-2-8 went down to Knox 2-8-20. And in Division 2 women, Blackburn Black 13-16-94, big winners over Kilsyth, 3 goals straight 18. Heathmont 12-7-79, big winners over Park Orchards Red 4-1-25. No score from Roeville Montrose. And the other game, Beaconsfield 5-4-34, beaten by Waverley Blues 9-14-68. Looking at the women's matches played this morning, onto Division 3 and South Croydon Red 6-8-44. Big winners over Coldstream, who failed to score. North Ringwood Red 13-10-88, also big winners. Vermont Gold 2-4-16. No result from Churnside Park v Mitcham. Ferntree Gully 8-6-54, beating Berwick 2-6-18. On to Division 4 women, Wantirna South White 3-3-21. Warrandyte won that one 8-3-51. No score from Fair Park Bayswater. And the other match, Norwood 10-13-73. Big winners over Eastern Devils Black, 4 behinds. And Boronia Gold had the bye. Division 4 women, Heathmont Blue 9-11-65. Big winners over the Basin Green, four behinds. No score from Templestowe up a Ferntree Gully. An early score, I think it is, from Nunawading, no score versus North Ringwood Black 2-6-18. Could be in progress, that one. And the other match, Wanturna South 2-6-18, defeating Kilsyth Red 1-2-8. And that wraps it up. Division 5, yeah, that's the last division there. That's all the women's results.

And taking a look now at the AFL. We had a great game on last night, which was a bit of an upset. Carlton prevailed by 4 points, 12-16-88 to Geelong, 12-12-84. So that was a big crowd there, 60-odd, 61,000 I think it was. And Carlton put up a fantastic effort and beat one of the top teams by 4 points, with Patrick Cripps kicking the last goal with a minute to spare. This afternoon, a match getting underway at 1:15 in Sydney. We see the Swans taking on Richmond. Later on at 4:15 at the Gabba, Brisbane taking on Frio. That'll be a beauty. Two of the top teams there. And then tonight, another good game there at Marvel. We've got the Western Bulldogs taking on Collingwood at 7:35. And very shortly, we will head to our previews from Montrose, the pre-match show.

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2: Good afternoon, ladies and gentlemen. Welcome to the foothills of the Dandenong Rangers this afternoon. It's the big Division 1 clash here between Montrose and Mitcham. A big game for the Montrose Football Club this afternoon as they take on a Mitcham side sitting on top of the ladder. We're going to get right into game day this afternoon, and the coach of the Montrose Football Club is joining us right off the bat. Good afternoon, Brett Johnson. How are you, mate?
3: Yeah, going well. Thanks for having me, guys.
2: Brett, what's it like being back in the Eastern Football Netball League, more as a coach than you were as a player?
3: No, it's fantastic to be back. It's rare that you get an opportunity to coach a club a second time round, so I'm really grateful for the opportunity, and certainly something I'm not taking for granted. Today, it's obviously a good day for footy. We've got a past players' day, and it's just good to see some old familiar faces back at the club as well. So, I've never really left, but it's just good to be back in an official capacity.
4: Brett, just wanted to talk about your journey after you've left and you've come back. What is it that you've been able to take away from that journey to be able to come back now and hopefully invest into this group going forward?
3: Yeah, obviously when I joined Montrose last time around, I was straight out of playing in the VFL. And, you know, still playing as well, so in a playing coach capacity, which I absolutely loved, and obviously was fortunate to have some success as well, and really enjoyed my 5 years here. And, in that time since I was here at Montrose, I was fortunate. I was working at the Geelong Footy Club for 8 years in the football program, so I guess the most recent role I was in was assistant GM of footy. Yeah, I was really fortunate to be part of that program. To work with, the likes of, Chris Scott and Andrew Mackey and, Nigel Lappin and Stephen Wells from a list management point of view. Yeah, you just learn so much. And so I feel like this time around I'm more prepared as a coach. Obviously, I'm a bit older as well, a bit more life experience, which helps. The game continues to evolve and you've got to stay up to speed with it all. And that time in Geelong, it certainly, solidified the way I think that the game needs to be played. And, that's been a big part of coming back, is teaching this young group, a game style that I think is going to stack up, later in the season. And I think if we can sum up the season so far for us, I think it took a little while for us to adjust to that, the first four games, and we're a bit inconsistent, a bit patchy. And since that one Turner South game, I feel like we've really turned the corner, and we had a good win here against Norwood. We had a really good win here the week after against Boronia, and then last week, lost by the point against North Ringwood, who are a good team, and at North Ringwood. So I felt like that game could have gone either way. I think we had seven more inside 50s. We just had some opportunities late, ball in hand, that we didn't quite capitalise on. And that's all part of the learning for this young group. And to put them in those situations, I'm sure next time round they'll be better for it.
4: And I think I went and watched you in a couple of practice matches, actually, because I knew I wasn't going to get to see you much during the year. And I was really impressed with your defensive setup and your transition out of defence. And I know that it's been a little bit of a difficulty losing key forwards. That has not helped your situation. But looking through your game style, it looks like there's a lot of belief within that group, and it's just being able to open up that forward line to be able to get it so that it becomes as competitive as what you know it can be. Is that something that you've been looking at?
3: Yeah, for sure. I think probably the parts of their game where we were lacking, particularly in that first month, it was more in live play. We were kind of just overcomplicating a little bit with ball in hand. And then similarly, when we get the ball in a controlled situation, we're kind of rushing a little bit. And then defensively, we were doing a little things. There's some basic fundamentals we weren't quite doing. And I think we've adjusted that. And I think the Boronia game is a good example, where we kicked 26 goals 20. So I think our attack is very sound. I think probably defensively we've needed to tighten up a little bit, to be honest. And I think our midfield is starting to just get going. Obviously, we've got Collie Dawkins out again today, who's a bit of a loss, and we've had Laplanche not play with us since round one. So we've had to adjust a few things there, but I think like all parts of our game are starting to come together. Because, yeah, when people talk about it, you know, as a coach, are you an attacking coach or a defensive coach? I think they're so linked now. You know, if you make poor decisions, ball in hand, in offence, it hurts your defence. And then if, you know, defensively, you don't do the right things, it doesn't help your attack. So, yeah, it's just trying to, I guess, work on our game overall. And we've just been chipping away every week, and I'm starting to see that improvement week on week, which is good.
4: My last question for you before I hand over to Spider. Really young group. And really good under-19s coming through and a big group of under-19s coming through. Is that a really exciting part about coming back to the club as well?
3: Yeah, it is. And I certainly did my homework too before coming back. because, look, I aspire to get this club back up into the Premier Division, and that's my aim. And I think to do that and for it to be sustainable, to stay up there long-term, you need that young crew coming through, and we certainly do have that. So I'm excited by that. We've got two 17-year-olds playing today, Will Milton and young Garthwaite, so it's always good as a coach to give those young guys an opportunity, and they've certainly held their own. And there's a bunch of others coming through too. So, yeah, that's the aim. We want to get back up into Premier Division and then make sure we can stay up there.
5: Brett, great to chat to you again. Been a long time, but I always enjoy chatting footy with you. From the coaching perspective today, what are some of the key focus and message points that you'll talk to the players about? I mean, in the lead into today's game, I mean, you've just elaborated on a couple of things just then, but what are three real key points today going in against a team like Mitchell? We're on top of the ladder, defensively very sound, strong midfield, and have been scoring, you know, right throughout the course of the season to date so far.
3: Yeah, that's right. Mitchell are a very good team. When looking at them, obviously their contested possession numbers are really good. I think they're number one ranked, you know, team in the competition around that. I think we're a close second. So I think the contest side of it's really important today. Having said that, though, I think we can get an advantage from a clearance stoppage perspective. Obviously, with the big O in there and the way we structure up, I think they're sort of middle of the road when it comes to ball up clearance, and I think they're sort of down towards the bottom when it comes to boundary throwing clearance. So I think that part of the game will be important for us. Look, they are the number one, team in the competition for intercept possession as well. So, like I was talking about before, when we get those opportunities ball in hand, whether it be live play, we've got to make sure that we force their defenders to defend and not give it back. And same in a controlled situation as well. When we take a mark or we get a free kick, we make sure we set the ground up and force them to defend again. We don't want to be giving the ball back to them. So contested possession, the clearance game, and intercept possessions going to be really important for us to make sure that the ball spends time in our forward half as opposed to their forward half.
5: Let's talk about the influence and the impact that Oscar McInerney's had since coming into the playing group. Obviously, we know what he's done, through the Brisbane Lions, and what sort of impact has he had, and just the players around the club have been able to, I suppose, get the feet, even just to talk to him about his experiences, and just, I suppose, you're sponging off a player like that because he's been such a decorated player. For him to come back and make the immediate impact at this level, what sort of things has he done around the club to really generate that excitement going into a big game such as today?
3: Yeah, no, he has brought a lot of excitement, which is fantastic for the club and the playing group. It's funny, when he played that first game against Montana, he pulled his boots out to play and he still had confetti in there from the grand final last year. So, but the thing with Oscar is he's such a humble guy, very grounded, and it's so fantastic just not only to bring someone of his calibre from a playing point of view into the team, but someone with his character. And I think more than anything, that's what the guys will learn from him. Obviously he plays a pretty specialist role as a ruck, and not everyone can play as a ruck. But he certainly helps the midfielders in terms of their understanding the game and where to position themselves and to get, best body position to be able to help win the footy and win the clearance. So he's been valuable in that regard. But it's more so who he is as a person and the way he approaches his footy and he doesn't take himself too seriously. So, I'm rapt to have him back. It was obviously I coached him, when he was coming through, and I think, you know, when he was first playing in the reserves and then early days in the seniors, probably the biggest thing was his just marking overhead. He couldn't quite hang on to him for long enough because of his strength. But, gee, now he's a force to be reckoned with. And you've seen his numbers so far in the three games that he's played. It's he's been great for us.
5: Do you have to map out a

0: He knows his body really well. We'll be guided by him a fair bit. So we're in conversation all the time about, you know, how he's travelling, and yeah, I'll be guided by him as to, you know, what we need to do to best support him to get him through.
1: How do you cope with all the VFL players coming in and out of the side, and how do you try and balance that out? You know, obviously there's been a lot of conversations regarding Gary McLaughlin, whether he's going to be playing for you throughout the course of the season, guys getting potentially drafted. How do you try to manage that and harness that within a playing group when you've got guys, you know, for that continuity purpose, you know, things, you know, 1 week to the next, you don't know exactly who you've got and when you've got them.
0: Yeah, I think a philosophy of ours as a footy club is we want to see guys playing at the highest level that they can. And if they're doing that, we think we're doing something right as a program as well. So we certainly, you know, encourage that and want to see that happen. And if they do come back and play for us, you know, it's with open arms. And obviously they're good players, been able to play at a high level. And yeah, we'll absolutely make it work when they're ready and, you know, ready to play at this level.
2: Well, Brett, thank you very much for joining us on the Past Players Day. It's always a big day for a football club, and today a really good game for the players, past players, to get their teeth into. It's a big game for the Montrose Football Club, and good luck to you and your team today. And hopefully by 5 o'clock you will be 4-4.
0: That's the aim. Appreciate it, and good to see you guys, and all the best for the call.
2: Thanks. Thank you very much. There you have Montrose coach Brett Johnson joining us this afternoon here on EFNL game day. It's always good to talk to the coaches, gentlemen, and you know, it's always good to get an insight from both of them, from the coaches every week, isn't it?
3: Well, look, I the thing I love about him is that I was saying beforehand that I was lucky enough to coach against him when he was a playing coach, and he's the best playing coach I've seen in this competition. His ability to coach on the ground was second to none. I felt like it was a bit unfair because he was so good as a player and he was so good as a coach, and coaching on the sidelines, I felt like powerless because he was able to do stuff on the ground that was simply sensational, and good fella too, really good fella.
2: Look, the three of us have been involved in this competition for many, many years, and I can't help but feel now that we're absolutely blessed, probably with some of the best coaches in all divisions now throughout this football league. Do you agree?
3: Oh, without a doubt.
1: Yeah, undoubtedly. I mean, to be able to have a person like Brett who just sat beside us, you know, he's had experience, you know, sitting next to Chris Scott and down at Geelong, and, you know, in an AFL environment. And he's not the only one. We've got so many coaches that have gone and experienced, at different levels, and to be able to come back and give that information to players at this level, it just makes the competition all better for it. And I think that helps players progress and who have the ambition to go higher. And, you know, we've got to look at what's happened, with guys like Cooper Treadbath. You know, they've got that education from a playing perspective, and now they're doing it at an AFL level.
2: Well, the coaches keep coming fast and thick, and sitting upon top of the ladder at the moment is the Mitcham Football Club at 6-1. They've come back down from Premier Division and they could not have started the season any better, and it's a very warm welcome to the coach, Neil Winterton. Good afternoon, Neil.
4: Good afternoon, guys. Thanks for having me.
2: Neil, did you think that when you came back down that you were going to have such a start to a season, considering what you'd went through last year?
4: Oh, obviously that was the plan, but you're never too sure. Like, we know this division really well. It's a very tight competition, as it is again this year. But we felt we learned some really valuable lessons last year in Premier Division, which we've obviously tried to incorporate into our game. So we were confident that would hold us in good stead. But, you know, you're never really sure till you get out there. So to be sitting on top of the ladder at the moment with 6-1 or what round are we? I don't even know what round we're in.
2: We're at 8, I think.
4: 8, right. So we're 7-1 then. We were really happy with where we're at.
2: So in terms of the season so far, in terms of the competition, how have the players actually found it, and yourself, in terms of planning on a Saturday for pre-match or for the game itself? Is there a lot

0: more matchups that you've got to think about now than what you've had to in the past?
1: Yeah, I think so. I think every year the division, each division for that matter, gets better. You get more quality players coming in, a lot of ex-AFL, ex-VFL guys that you need to put a lot of time and effort into. So, you know, we really felt that last year when we went up to Premier Division. You're coming up against multiple ex-AFL and VFL players. So that gave us some really good grounding to be able to do that again this year. But, yeah, I think the division is super even. Like, if you look at the ladder, there's probably, you know, six teams fighting for that top five, and, you know, at the end of the year, maybe somebody's going to be really, whoever misses is probably going to be really, really unlucky and a really quality team, and any of those six teams there can beat anyone on any given day. So, yeah, it's a quality division, as we knew coming back the division, because we did know it so well. But, yeah, it's been an enjoyable start to the season.
2: So from last year, I want to know, what did you learn as a coach? Having experience what you've experienced in this division and the previous ones, you go to Premier. I didn't think you were too bad. I just think it was one of those situations where if we talk about 4 and 5 goal differences, it seemed to be a lot of that right through the season. What have you learned that you're able to then bring back and make you a better coach?
1: I just think we needed to get a lot better structurally, so defensively more so than anything, and that's, you know, something that we've worked a lot on and I think have got better at. We sort of, obviously dropping back a division, we knew that was happening, but we've sort of had the mindset as if we're still playing Premier footy, because that's obviously our ultimate aim. So there's no point coming back to Division 1 and trying to do something that's not going to work in Premier. So we're trying to incorporate structures and stuff like that that's going to hold us in good stead if we're lucky enough to get back up there. You know, the club has invested really heavily in GPSs and cameras that are behind the goals and that sort of stuff, because we saw that's what other clubs in Premier Division were doing, and we're probably a little bit behind the eight ball in respect to that sort of stuff. So I think, yeah, just structurally, defensively, and then the stuff outside the game with the GPS data and vision behind the goal and stuff was we needed to close that gap, and we've done that so far.
2: And I suppose at the start of the year, you grab your magnets, you put them on the board, you look at the side and you sit back and you go, you know what, I reckon we're looking okay. And then we look at this round, and there's a few of those magnets that are definitely not there at the moment.
1: Yeah.
2: However, it seems to be that there's some real depth within the group, because while you're probably not playing the football that you want to play, and you are playing some pretty good football considering you've got some real talent that's sitting on the sidelines.
1: Yeah, we are a bit hamstrung at the moment with injury, and we probably have been for the last sort of 3 or 4 weeks, to be honest, and I think that's what's been so pleasing about our results so far, the fact that we've had key personnel not available for long stretches of time, but we've still been able to get the results. We were confident going into the year that we'd constructed a list that probably in my time at the club was as deep as it had been. Obviously, you never really want to have to test that depth, because you want a good run with injuries, but that hasn't been the case so far, and hopefully we're getting all our injuries out of the way in the front half of the year, and we can get some really clear air in the back half of the year and get some of our better players back, which will start to filter in post this upcoming bye. But our depth has been tested, but we've been really impressed with some guys that have stood up and played some roles that probably at the start of the year we didn't envisage them having to do so, but they've acquitted themselves really well.
2: And I suppose that then transcends to the fact that if you go to the next step next year, if that does occur, you've got great faith in the fact that you've got a fairly good list that comes back fully injured, but the depth is at a level where now you go, you know what, we may not have to top up as much as what we thought.
1: Yeah.
2: Is that something you're looking at?
1: Oh, absolutely. Like, we found that last year. Like, you need depth. Like, last year you mentioned we were sort of in a lot of games, and we were, but once the injuries start to hit, which inevitably they do, you can't do too much about that. We were probably struggling with our depth. So the fact that we've been able to get a lot better depth this year is going to hold us in good stead, for obviously not only this year, but going forward, whether that's in Premier or Division 1 again next year. But you need that, because, as I said, the injuries come, and you need guys to be able to step up. And, you know, and last year I think was great for some of our younger kids who were exposed to playing on some really, really good footballers, and it fast-tracked their development, like a Hudson Goulding, who's now a starting midfielder for us. Sorry, he's still eligible for under-19s. Hamish Gill, who's out at the moment, he's still eligible for under-19s. He was a starting mid for us in the first month of footy. So these guys really fast-tracked their development last year in Premier, and we're seeing the fruits of that this year.
3: Neil, great to chat to you again. Good luck this afternoon.
1: Thanks, mate.
3: when you come out here to a place like Montrose, it's a very unique place to play your footy. Over the last X amount of years, the record for Mitchum hasn't been great out here.
1: No, it hasn't.
3: How do you address that going into a game like today with the playing group?
1: Yeah, it is, mate. It's a tricky place to come to. I think in my playing slash coaching career, I've probably played here 8 or 9 times. I'm pretty sure I've never won here. So
0: no, since 2019, Neil, you haven't played here 4 times and won.
1: Well, even when I was at Mulgrave and Basie, I don't think I had any success coming here either. So it's a bloody tough place to play. It's a unique.
0: It's almost like an 8-point game for you today.
3: So what's the correct way to play this game? What's the best method for you guys today?
1: Yeah.
3: How are you going to have to play to get the ultimate result?
1: Well, I think because it is such a small ground, clearances are essential, in this, particularly centre clearances, and they've obviously got an exceptionally good ruckman in Oscar McInerney who's putting up some incredible numbers over the last sort of 3 weeks he's been playing. So we need to try and, you know, counteract that the best we can, which is obviously a really difficult, you know, thing for us to be able to do. But I think, yeah, they've just been better at us in the contest every time we've played here. It's probably, to be fair, it's probably the best conditions we've seen. I know as I look up, there's always clouds rolling over those hills. They just like a magnet, clouds just sort of tend to hang over those hills. So they are predicting rain later, but pretty much every time we played here, it's been quite wet and muddy and stuff, and we probably haven't adapted to those conditions well enough today. So I think, yeah, we need to be really hard around the contest today. Obviously be able to hit some forwards going inside forward 50, but I think if we're going to win the game today, we need to be tough around the contest. It's as simple as that.
3: Yeah, and what are three other key points to today's focus for you? You just talked about some stuff there, but what else do you think you need to do to really get the ascendancy this afternoon?
1: Yeah, we've got a... Jono's not going to hear this, is he? we've got a strong focus on our forward 50 pressure this week. It's been down the last couple of weeks. I think we've only averaged 4 tackles inside forward 50 the last 2 weeks, which is nowhere near good enough. And I've told the forwards that in no uncertain terms, so hopefully we get a response in that respect. And I think we're a little bit sloppy with our disposals last week against Beaconsfield out on a bigger ground. So we need to clean that up. So if we can get our defensive side of our game, play a strong front half game, which is when we're playing our best footy, lock the ball inside forward 50 as strongly as we can, set up really strong behind the footy, give us some good coverage, that'll be the key to us playing well today.
3: Seems like a different dynamic also down forward this year.
1: It is,
3: compared to previous years where you've probably been a little bit... reliant on, one player in Perante. This year, it's a little bit different. At the start of the year, you had Mitch Johnson in the team and came in, unfortunately went out injured.
1: Yep.
3: That's been a bit of a setback for you. But you've had a bit of a different look up forward this year because you've had to contrast to try and get a bit of a different look, haven't you?
1: Yeah, absolutely. As I said, like when we had Jake down there, it was, kick it to Jake and more often than not, he's going to do the work for you. Mitch started the year really well, and it was obviously a big blow for us when he hurt his knee. Cam Olden's been super for us.
3: What about his impact though? So talk about him a little bit more. What impact do you think he's really had, since coming into the team on a more regular basis?
1: Yeah, mate, he's as good a sort of one-on-one player that I've seen, but it's not only in the air, it's at ground level. He's like a cat. When the ball hits the ground, he's so agile and clean. And like, if we can get the ball to him, and in fairness to him, we probably haven't really delivered it to him that well, and he still managed to sort of hit the scoreboard. So we need to be able to get the ball to him much cleaner, and him, because I think he's probably, without looking at the stats, he's probably averaging sort of 4 goals a game.
3: Yeah, he is.
1: And he's probably only averaging 7 or 8 touches. We're just not getting the ball to him clean enough and often enough. So the boys know he's a good player. He's come from the VFL level. And, just his impact out on the track too gives the boys a bit of a lift. But, yeah, we've had to sort of... But he's not a forward you can just bomb the ball on his head. That's not his go, because he's not a giant.
3: No.
1: But if you give him space, he's a really difficult proposition. But, yeah, you've mentioned that we've had to change the way we go inside forward 50, which, to a certain degree, I think has made us harder to defend. I think we're first in the comp for marks inside forward 50. So it's not... We're not as focused on one player potentially have been in the past. We've got some other guys down there that can, you know, can take a mark. Tommy Lovell's not there today, but he's a big out for us as well. Yeah. But we do have some guys that can mark the footy and hit the scoreboard. So I think it, although you don't have that one guy that can kick seven or eight, although Cam's more than capable of doing that, it does make us harder to defend.
0: Well, Neil, thank you very much for coming up and giving up your time again on a Saturday afternoon. It's always a pleasure having you come up and talk about the Mitcham Football Club and what could happen on a Saturday afternoon when your team takes a place on the ground. But for now, thank you very much for giving up your time again, and we look forward to seeing you next time when Mitcham are on game day.
1: No worry. Thanks, guys. Have a good call.
0: There you have it, ladies and gentlemen, the coach of Mitcham Football Club, Neil Winterton, joining us here this afternoon.
3: Great insight. Really enjoyed the chat. And I think when you look at Mitcham, you know, today, some of those challenges that present, it's just going to be an enthralling contest the way this might play out.
0: Before we go to our break, I'd like to draw attention to a significant moment in the AFL this week, the passing of Neil Danaher.
3: Yeah.
0: Neil, as we're all aware, fought the good fight for MND. A beast of a disease that he calls it, motor neuron disease. He lasted 13 years and he did a wonderful job, and he was a wonderful ambassador for the in raising its awareness. So on behalf of the Eastern Football League and their major radio partner, Radio Eastern 98.1, from the board all the way down to the clubs, for in men's and women's, in the football side and in the netball side, and all our supporters, just lovers of the Eastern Football Netball League, we'd like to pay our respects and pass on our wishes to the Danaher family on their loss. And the best way that you can support Neil is get out to the MCG next Monday on the big Melbourne Collingwood clash and support the big slide again.
3: Get your beanie
0: And get your beanie, what Spider's got on today. But valet to you, Neil Danaher.
3: Yeah, great Australian.
0: Great Australian. And Davo, you mentioned yesterday on the podcast about a particular game of football that Neil Danaher played against Carlton in 1981. Well, actually, I was at that ground sitting underneath the old scoreboard that day where he kicked four goals in the last quarter. And you're right. It was one of the best quarters of football I think I've ever seen from an EFL footballer. And it was a pity the injury crueled him, because he was heading for stardom as a footballer.
4: Oh, without a doubt. And look, and you think about it, the injury that he suffered is something that these days is, probably maybe 12 months or less, and you're back on the track. But back in 81, once that had happened, that was it. So it was your career over. So sad. But tell you what, last thing for me, fantastic to see that all the Mitcham senior players are out warming up at the moment, and they're all, every one of them is in a MND beanie. So that is a fantastic tribute to this wonderful weekend that we're having to support MND.
3: And we remember Neil.
0: And in the words of Neil Danaher, as he said, he wouldn't want us to, you know, mooch about and his motto was, let's play on, and we will. But we're going to go to our first break, and then when we come back, we are going to play on, because then we're going to review all the games that are going to take place in the Eastern Football Netball League this afternoon. You're on game day here at Montrose Recreation Reserve. It's Montrose versus Mitcham. We're coming to you live on Radio Eastern 98.1 and streaming all around the world on YouTube and Facebook. We'll be back right after this.
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0: 2:20 is game time here at Montrose Recreation Reserve this afternoon between Montrose and Mitcham. But before then, we've got some games to go through in the Eastern Football Netball League. Four games set down for decision in Premier Division next week, with Noble Park and Baldwin being the traditional King's Birthday clash. But to kick it off, Berwick, all right, they had a blip in the radar last week in a big way against Roval. They're back at Edwin Flack this afternoon, and they're taking on Blackburn. And this is this could be a slippery peel
3: banana,
0: game.
3: Banana skin.
0: Yeah, for Blackburn. Whilst on paper Blackburn should be winning this game, but I tell you what, the one thing that I've noticed with Berwick is they're amassing more and more possessions on a weekly basis. Last week, they even when they got lost, they amassed 373 touches of the football. So it's not like they can't get their hands on the football, Davo. And you said yesterday that they could be the real upset this afternoon in Premier Division.
2: Yeah, well, I've had a look at the ins and outs as well. And Blackburn, I think, are missing McAdorian.
0: Yep.
2: And they're also missing their captain. So they're two big outs for them.
3: Yeah.
2: Two on-ball outs as well. And I just think that, I think Berwick have just done enough to say to me that they're going to be a bit of a threat today, and it would not upset me, surprise me, I should say, if there was an upset, and I'm actually tipping it. I think they'll get up by 10 points.
3: Well, I'm sticking with Blackburn, but I think I agree in that I think Berwick are definitely a chance. We've seen what they can do in the first part of the season with their contested possessions, but also the way they defend, and they're scoring a lot more. So that's going to be a challenge for Blackburn, particularly down back, where defence has been a little bit of an issue for them in recent times. Like, they are still conceding score, and we know they are scoring a lot now, but that is going to be something they'll have to watch today. But I do think Blackburn will win the game. Might just sneak over the line.
0: You're right, Spider, and what I think the fact that that game against Doncaster East, even though Blackburn kicked 150, they still conceded 104 points.
3: Yeah, and I was at that game.
0: And I think in terms of Premier Division, I think we can all agree that you can't afford to be conceding 100 points in a game of football in Premier Division on a weekly basis. It's not, your defence is not up, is not performing to its capabilities if that's been allowed.
3: Yeah, that's certainly the challenge for them. And on the ground, like Berwick too, that is going to be play a big factor in the game and see how they cope with the way that Berwick play that ground at times. They'll want to try and lock down when they can. But Berwick are a very unique side now. They've really up the ante the way that they play. They're really good in all three facets of the game and they've really started to develop. So there's some really good signs.
0: And just compared to last year, gentlemen, Berwick are averaging 277 disposals on 2025 form. Well, they're 60 possessions better on average so far this year. So they're averaging nearly 330 possessions a game, which, you know, is going to, which keeps them in the contest for a lot longer than what it has in the past.
3: Yeah, I couldn't agree more.
0: Vermont play one of their very rare games at Vermont Recreation Reserve whilst the pavilion and new change rooms are going up. Unfortunately for them, they come up against a red-hot East Ringwood side, and even with the injuries that East Ringwood have got and the players that they brought in, it still seems like to me that East Ringwood still hold all the cards in this game this afternoon.
4: Yeah, look, I think Tweedy being out is a big out for them, but then they can throw May back if they have to.
3: Yeah.
4: I just think Vermont are playing a bit better football than what we're giving them credit for as well.
3: They are.
4: I don't think Vermont are going to. I don't think East Ringwood are going to come out and smash them, but I do believe it's going to be a much more of a contest. And as long as the young Vermont midfield can cut supply a little bit, they've got to stop the second handball.
0: Yes.
4: If they can stop the second handball out of the stoppage, then I think they're going to go halfway to being really competitive in the game. And I think they'll be competitive right up to a final stage, but East Ringwood have shown they've got that many different gears in the way they play this year that they'll probably get over the line. And they're pretty strong up forward as well, with Pearson being in great form.
3: Lawson's back in the team today. Look, I think the big challenge for Vermont, and I think one thing that they have been very good at in recent, probably the last month, is that their forward line structure has settled down and they've been able to score. I mean, Wiedemann's been out of the team, but they've still had some guys that have been able to
0: share it around
3: and share it around. And I think that's been the most impressive thing about Vermont, which they've been doing in that month. Like, they've played some really rock-solid footy. So there is a little bit of optimism about Vermont at the moment. I think East Ringwood win this game, but I think they might push them for the majority of the afternoon. I just think that it's that sort of a game where East Ringwood might have to fight tooth and nail. And it might not be until, who knows, late in the last quarter until they put the game away.
0: I just think the only thing that holds Vermont back this afternoon, and I still think it's a glaring, whilst they're really good at getting in and under, extracting the ball, where I reckon East Ringwood really set themselves apart is the way is the outside. They're the best outside run team.
3: Yeah.
0: And that's where I think Vermont will struggle this afternoon, and that's why I think East Ringwood will win the game probably by about 6-7 goals.
4: So you need to against East Ringwood, you need to have your half forwards and your wingers both need to have a really defensive mindset as soon as the opposition gets close to the ball.
0: Yep.
4: Because that's where they get their run from. They get enormous run and carry from those players pushing back. Their wingers push back, then they run through as soon as they've got the footy. And once they get that chaining together, they're very, very hard to stop.
0: Actually, I reckon Johns and Pearson might line up against each other this afternoon in the midfield. I reckon that might be a fair matchup.
3: Yeah, but Pearson's been playing a lot forward. I mean, he hasn't done a lot through the midfield this season today. He's been playing across that half forward line and doing some excellent things. Like, I've just been so surprised and impressed how well that he has actually played, because there were some question marks on the level and whether he was still capable of playing at the level.
0: Doncaster East come up against an irresistible force in Roval this afternoon. They've fluffed their lines over the last couple of weeks, Doncaster East. They've got outs today.
3: Big outs,
0: and the fact that they're relying on Shaki and Shalakas to kick the bulk of the goals against a highly talented Roval side that just ooze class in nearly every part of the ground. I can see Roval doing a number on Donnie East today.
4: I can as well. And as I said yesterday, you can't really, like, they've got an outstanding full forward, but if you're kicking eight goals and getting done, because you don't have enough help around you, you know, that really says something about your setup. And do we know what Doncaster East is going to turn up today?
3: That's
4: our problem.
3: We don't really know.
4: We don't have trust and faith in them at the moment, and until they show us some trust and faith, it's very hard to be sure about what sort of game they're going to provide. So, Roeville, we know what we're going to get, and we know they play their systems very well, incredibly well coached, and I think they're going to be way too strong.
3: Yeah, I think Roeville win this game. My biggest concern for Doncaster East is not having Kleiner in that team.
4: Yeah.
3: I mean, he's been really important for them, and particularly in that game a couple of weeks ago against Blackburn, he really held that defensive part of the ground together, like with their rebound. But I thought also on that day that their defensive aspects of their game, you know, like you get a guy like Dooman, you know, like he's a very good player, but when he hasn't got that full complement of support, it makes it very hard. So yeah, they're going to be up against them.
0: Yeah, I think Roeville by about 40 for mine, maybe even more. Probably for mine, this is because of the the importance of this game. This game probably ends up being match of the round, whether you like it or not. And it's South Croydon at home to South Belgrave, because in terms of ladder position for both these sides, it's a must-win game. And I look at South Croydon as against the form of South Belgrave in recent times, and my form, I'm tipping South Croydon. The fact that I think they've got a little bit more experience, and I feel that their form against some of the higher-rated sides has been a lot more consistent, and they've been able to slowly start running games out. Interestingly, and I put this question to Dave, but I'm going to put it to you both again. What does Christian Hyde do with Tim Smith? Now, do you play Tim Smith at centre-half back to play on Sheridan, right? Or do you playing forward? Because if you're playing defensively, I sort of almost feel like it's admitting defeat, right, that you're putting your best player to nullify their best forward. I think if they don't put Smith in the forward line, I can see South Croydon, you know, taking full advantage of that, Dave.
4: So a couple of things from me. One, Quambi is a difficult... Not Quambi,
0: Cheong.
4: Cheong is a difficult ground to play on. And I don't think South Belgrave have played there, have they?
0: No, not as far as I can see.
4: So it's a bit like going up to South Belgrave. It's an unusual ground.
3: Unfamiliar territory.
4: And so Cheong's unusual. South Croydon generally play it okay. The Smith situation, you've got to go... I mean, you shouldn't be talking about one individual, but unfortunately that's what we've got to do when we're talking about South Belgrave at the moment, because they've got a few injuries and no one's standing up to really give them a lot apart from in the ruck. So I think if I'm going to put Smith forward, I'm going to clear the forward line out and put some pressure on everyone else to say, you know, if you're going to flood back on Smith, then that's going to open up other players to be open.
0: Yep.
4: And see what happens. If we're going to put him at centre-half back, and the beauty of Smith at centre-half back is the fact that we know he'll play well on Sheridan, and then will he have enough in his tank to become an effective player running off him and creating further up ground and then back defensively on Sheridan?
3: I think there might be times, Davo, where he may play both roles. I think there might be a period of the game where he may play down back at a point, and then they might have to have that flexibility, pull the trigger and go, look, we need to be pushing forward to see if we can generate some score, because scoring has been a bit of an issue for South Belgrave. And if they're going to win this game, they've got to kick goals. I mean, that's the facts.
4: Yep.
3: And the midfield is a bit of a concern for me as well. They're coming up against some quality players, you know, Anthony Scott and Braden Kilpatrick. You know, if they get first hands on that ball this afternoon, then it could be a long day for them.
0: So, in both your mind, if there's a big margin that South Croydon win by this afternoon, is that alarm bells for South Belgrave?
4: I think there's alarm bells anyway, but yeah, it is. The other thing they could do is
2: We saw a really interesting move last week when Mulgrave pushed Roberts to a wing.
0: Yes.
2: And he was able to float between defence and the forward line.
0: Mm-hmm.
2: He just didn't have the stamina. He admitted it later on that he wasn't able to keep the engine going for long enough. Smith could do that.
0: Yeah,
2: Smith
0: definitely
2: could play on a wing and he could float both ways. Third man up defender, push forward and hope that the winger isn't going to go with him and then create something up forward. So there are options, but definitely if look, I think there's alarm bells two ways here.
0: Yep.
2: If South Croydon win easy, then South Belgrave are really looking at down the barrel. But if on the other hand South Belgrave get up, South Croydon,
0: yeah,
2: we're starting to see then where are they going?
0: What is
2: happening? Where today has got to be the start of their progress, and if they don't,
0: well, South Belgrave, if they win today, they get a game. They're a game and a half ahead of South Croydon.
2: Correct.
0: And when you look at the fact that the other all the other sides are at least have won three or four, the weeks will keep shrinking, where South Croydon and Noble Park won't be able to move any further up the ladder. And then when that happens, which possibly could happen by around 13 or 14, then it's going to be only two sides that will be fighting out for relegation, which we'll look at that scenario if it occurs.
3: Yeah, big crunch game for South Croydon.
0: 18 points for mine.
3: Yeah, South Croydon win. I think they do it by about 4 goals.
0: Yeah. Let's move into Div 1. There's maybe not so many games that on paper they'd look like victories to quite a few sides. Beaconsfield are improved form of late, taking on an improving Norwood, but Norwood's still got a bit of a way to go.
2: Yeah, I'm going Beaconsfield
3: for me, but I think there's some positive and promising signs for Norwood. I think the margins are getting lesser, and I think they're building. I think next week
2: is
3: a big opportunity
2: to play
3: Bayswater to get that win. Brett Moore, though, he must be encouraged with some of their progress, though, because they are starting to show some signs.
0: And Juan Turner South, who have taken, or I think they've taken all before them this season, you know, coming up a division, there's always an unknown factor. They've taken to Division 1 like Duck has to water this time around, and they take on Bayswater, who, let's be honest, are really struggling at the moment. And it wouldn't be a surprise if the Devils get a big victory this afternoon.
2: Yeah, I think they'll get up and have a win. They get the Hewitts back in, so that really helps them. They'll be easy today.
3: Yeah, big win for the Devils coming. Bayswater just not going to be able to compete for 4 points.
0: An injury to Peter Baranya travelled to Domini Reserve this afternoon, where Park Orchards, for mine, are just going at the moment. They're nowhere near going as well as what they were last year. But unfortunately for me, even with the inclusions that Baronia brought back into their lineup, they're still...
3: Brasher's
0: back in after damaging his shoulder in the finals last year. He's going to be short of a run, I can tell you that much. But, getting him back in the midfield, it's going to help with the extraction part of it. But I think Baronia still have got issues. Begley's out of form at the moment, to be quite honest. But their injury list is big. And, if they get within two or three goals of Park Orchards, I reckon it's going to be an achievement and enough. But I think Park Orchards, just on the fact that even with Prozenac out, I still think they get the job done.
2: I think if Park Orchards were playing anyone else in the top five area, top six area, they'd lose.
0: Yeah.
2: But I think Baronia have just got a few too many out at the moment. And I'm glad Brash is back in, because he and Mellis together were a great combination. People underrated Brasher, but he did some really good work, and I reckon he will take one or two weeks to get back in the form, but it's good that he's back in. But I think they've got Hannon out as well,
0: yep.
2: So they're just missing too many key players, and I think Park Orchards will get over the line, but it'll be a close one, I think.
3: Yeah, I think Baronia will be pretty competitive in this game. I don't think it's going to be a blowout. I think Park Orchards will have to really work to get this victory, but I expect them to come away with around about 20 points.
0: And I think North Ringwood deserve their favouritism. I've been really impressed with them this year. They've won some hard games. It's been a bit of a character-building year for them as well, backing up from last year. They could have easily fallen away, with the disappointment, But they've got back on their horse. They're once again, they're right in the mix this year. And Moorabark, they don't win out of turn, but unfortunately, it won't be their turn today.
4: No, again, they're a little bit of, we don't know what Moorabark is going to actually turn up and play. They've got some nice players in their side with Hartman still in and
3: yeah, Hartman and Gilby coming back in from VFL, and they've been both going very well at VFL level. So, look, they'll be competitive, but North Ringwood, look, they'll be too strong. They'll win that by about 4 or 5 goals.
4: Yeah, North Ringwood from there as well.
0: Well, gentlemen, we've run out of time. We can't even go through divisions 2, 3 and 4, but that's just the nature of the beast. The main game is now going to start to be prepared for its readiness, and with that being said, it's time for us to take a break, and when we assemble, the call team will be back to take you through the big match this afternoon. It's Montrose versus Mitcham. It's coming to you live on Radio Eastern 98.1 and streaming all around the world on YouTube and Facebook.
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25: Welcome back to Montrose Recreation Reserve. Eastland match of the round. It is the D's and Tigers meeting for the first time since the 2024 season. Two old rivals looking forward to this one as the D's start to make their way out onto the ground for the first time this afternoon. I'm Ryan Long, joined by a full crew, starting with Blake Tennant, who I'm sure you're looking forward to getting stuck into this one. A big game between two sides who have certainly got a bit of a rivalry. And, looking forward to seeing how they match up today.
26: Yes, good afternoon, all listeners around the globe, especially on Radio Eastern and on YouTube today. Geez, we're in for a good one, I reckon. Montrose, the second highest scoring team coming into today's game against the team that hasn't put a foot wrong in coming down to Division 1. So I'm really looking forward to this one. It's good to come back to place that is a great place to be at today, and hope for you guys, for your sake, you enjoy the game too.
25: Yeah, absolutely. If you're watching home from YouTube, you can see the clouds in the air. A great view from us from the grandstand, but potentially some rain on its way. Also joining us is Wayne Brasher in the special comments. Brash, yeah, well done with the pre-game. Looking forward to getting to this clutch this afternoon.
0: Thank you very much, Ryan, and I think this is I think on paper, this is a really important game for Montrose this afternoon. Look, their first month was a bit scratchy, but I've seen signs over the last 3 weeks that things are starting to come together. And this is an important game that because they need to win this to stay in touch today, Ryan.
25: Absolutely, it is an important. It's a bit of an 8-point game for them. Emily Mackay also back this afternoon. Great to have you back on board a Saturday. And looking forward to this one. You know this division very well. You've coached against both these sides, so I'm sure you're going to be able to have a lot of insight on today's clash.
1: Yeah, absolutely. Really looking forward to this one, obviously, with the position of where Mitchell are at, and obviously there's a few outs from them, and so it does give Montrose a good opportunity to show us what they're capable of. There's a couple of outs also for Montrose too, so we're in for a tight game. Very happy that it's actually around this week.
25: Yeah, definitely. Looking forward to it. A lot more to come, but we do have on the boundary line today Josh Ward and Jared Beanland. Wardy, I'll start with you. How is it down there, and what are the conditions with there? I know the wind does play havoc here at times. How is it at the moment?
9: It's calm at the moment, the breeze, and hello to you, Ryan, Blake, and all the listeners and viewers out there tuning into this contest. It is starting to drizzle a little bit at the moment, not too heavy the rain, so, but it might start to play a bit of a factor later on. But otherwise, breeze is picking up at times, but no real wind advantage to speak of.
25: Thanks, Josh. Also, Jared, down on the boundary, great to hear from you for the first time this afternoon.
10: Thanks very much, Ryan. G'day to yourself and all the listeners as well. Looking forward to a really good game. I'll be interested to see how the weather does affect play, whether or not it's going to play into the hands of one team or the other. The contested ball games of both teams are very strong. Very keen for this one, although the timing on the rain was a little bit brutal for me and Wardy.
25: There you go. Before we go back to us and to discuss this a little bit in more depth, your tips this afternoon, both of you?
9: I've backed Mitchum. I was tossing and turning during the week, but I've gone Mitchum with the conditions on hand. And no Brody McLaughlin, who's a late out, also hurts for Montrose, I reckon. I think the Tigers get over the line, Jared.
10: I think I like Mitchum in this one as well. I reckon it's going to be a close one, though. I reckon it's going to be around that 9-point margin.
25: Yeah, looking forward to it. The game itself, Em, you just mentioned before about some of the outs. Both sides have got them. And if it does rain, I think it does bring the game in a little bit. And, you know, it could be a very contested game. And I think Mitchum, going back in history, probably played pretty well in the wet. So it might favour them, if anything.
1: Yeah, so they play well in the wet, and they also play well on small ground. You look at Walker Park, where their home ground is. It's very similar size to Montrose. And that, it'll be so good to see both of them contesting against each other on a ground that favours really both of them. I've only really seen Mitchum in the wet, so I'm going to be curious to see how Montrose hold up. Again, they've got McLaughlin out, so that's a bit of a tough one for them. Blake's given us the roll of the eyes every time everyone's giving the tip to Mitchum.
26: But I'm just saying, it could set up their Montrose this month. If they win this game, they've got Beaconsfield to come after the King's birthday weekend, and then after that, they've also got Bayswater and Moorabbin. So this is an 8-point game, as I think a few of you said on the podcast. And I think it well and truly is for Montrose's sake, but it'd be good for Mitchum because they've done this before. We've seen this multiple times.
1: Speaking of podcasts, 2 Tuesdays ago, I think it was, Blake, you put Montrose in the furnace.
26: I did.
1: Are they currently still there, or are we?
25: That's been us. I've heard Montrose people asking that today to him.
26: Yes, it's good. It's a hard one to say, but we'll go to the boundary with Josh.
9: Riley Nicholas has won the toss for Mitchum. They're kicking to the right of your broadcast, and Montrose are kicking to the left, or to the Mount Dandenong tourist right end of the ground.
26: Because I just wasn't happy with how Montrose were tracking, you know, that loss to Moorabbin, and then which they, on paper, they should have won, but Moorabbin were credit too, and they were the way much better team. So I think it's going to be a cracking game. So, and who are we going through? Who's your tip today?
0: I'm going Montrose by 18 points.
26: There you go. Em?
1: I was Mitchum by 20 originally, then McLaughlin went out, and I said Mitchum by about 42.
26: Jeez, blowout. That's okay. Ryan, who are you going to tip for this
25: one? I'm backing in the D's at home. I think the Tiger outs are key at the moment. And I just think Montrose at home, I think you've mentioned this before. I don't know if Mitchum have beat Montrose here for a long time. So I think with Montrose's lineup, I know a couple of outs, RCD's a big one, but a big O out there. I just feel like this is a game for them to stand up and have a good win.
0: I think with Baglava coming back into the team for Mitchum, that's good for their ruck stocks. But I think for mine, McInerney holds the key to the contest. He's averaging 32 disposals a game. He's got a great aerobic capacity, and that's just one way I feel that Montrose can take advantage of Mitchum this afternoon.
25: Yeah, absolutely. As we're almost set to go, as the umpire gets ready to bring us in for this Eastland match of the round. Montrose taking on Mitchum, Division 1 match of the round. Here we go, Blake Tennant, take us underway.
26: So the Big O and Baglava will have the huge say. The Big O gets the hit out. What a great day it is down here at Montrose Recreation Reserve, 1v6 coming into today's game. If you have a look at the conditions on the skies, it's not looking great, so might get a scrappy second half, but we'll see how this one unfolds. Again, the kick there, that was by Carter. Inside the Demons forward arc here. Just going to slow things down with a great tackle. That was by Britton. It might be holding the ball, it is. And just in a nick of time, Montrose could have their first goal. And we've gone just about 40 seconds. Wayne Brasher.
0: Yeah, good forward line pressure there by Montrose. Actually forced Mitchum backwards there. Mitchum couldn't get an out. And they just kept coming. And really good tackle. Really, really good tackle there.
26: So Britton, he's having a very informed season. Kicked 5 goals a couple of weeks ago. 1 last week. Kicked 3 as well. Kicked the Demons first. And it's drifting to the right. So that is Montrose's first behind in score of the day. 1 behind Montrose to Mitchum, yet to score. 1 minute in to this first quarter on the Bendigo Bank scoreboard.
25: Yes, one plays zip as the Tigers will bring the ball back into play and will decide to go long down the middle. That's covered half the ground, almost a mark. Out the back, the D's get a quick kick inside their forward 50. Tansmack tracking this one towards the boundary, picked up nicely. Now tucked away in the pocket, puts this one towards goal, and that is out of bounds on the full, so no score.
1: Is long down the line going to be key for a day like today?
0: Yeah, I think you've always got to play this ground straight down the middle then.
25: And he's going to do it again, Maguire, right down the middle. This time almost works out to Crampton. D's get some numbers back to this contest. The handball from Barnes to Barton Smith, and now inside 50 for the first time of the afternoon for the Tigers. Is that a mark? On the second juggle, Cam Holden takes it. And he's going to be very important today.
26: Yes.
25: We saw him in round 1 against the Hawks, kick 4 goals and play a pivotal role. And he has an opportunity here directly in front, about 35, 40 metres out to put the Tigers on the board. Come across to the club this year, he's kicked 153 senior goals. Holden comes in looking for the first of the day. It's just to the right, so a minor score, 1 point apiece on the Bendigo Bank scoreboard, 2.5 minutes into this first quarter. Let's go down the boundary with Josh Ward.
9: Cam Holden has got Liam Bowden for company down in Mitchum's forward 50, while Mackay Sanderson is also playing as a deep target. He's got Daniel Frith for company.
0: Yeah, well, Holden's averaging 4 goals a game, so
26: 20 goals this year.
0: Yes, he is.
26: So Tennant gets it down for the Demons, looking for the big O. Tackle was laid by Watson. Baden Leach into the team this week. Here we go again. This is on the outer side. Broadcast wing where we are. Strong tackle there by Cherry. Great inclusion for the Tigers. Watson grabs this one. Goes inside 50 with the top of the arc here, with the 50 arc. Tigers rebounding really well with a strong tackle laid. So, good start to this game. Two really strong clubs, and there's a free kick.
25: Blood rule, I think.
26: Blood rule. So it looks like it'll be a Mitchum player. If we can get the boundary footers, it looks like. It's
2: yep, that's Hudson Goulding coming off right now.
26: So it looks like Mason Porter will come involved for the Tigers with this save from the Eastern Rangers and on the VFL list too, I do believe. Snap kick, that was by Carter. It's going to roll out through for a boundary throw-in. 4 minutes in. 1-1 at the moment.
1: Mitchum's setting up there around the ground throw-ins with two sweepers at the moment.
26: So Big O gets the hit out for this one. So picking this ball up is the Tigers with a clearance kick. It's going to race out and be another boundary throw-in.
1: Which is then resulting if the ball does go to ground, then that situation does happen. They're able to get the ball and get that kick down the line.
26: So boundary throw-in just in the Mitchum bench here. We also get a good look on the balcony here. It's a great view down here at Montrose. Good balcony views. McLava gets the hit out there. Try to find his teammate in Porter, but gets tackled immediately. Early stages, 5 minutes in. Big O just grabs it out. I'm sure we'll be seeing that a lot today in the game. This is really good pressure by Montrose. And dropping it was there. That was by Keller. And that's going to be another boundary throw-in. I think the nerves are starting to... I feel like both teams might be a bit nervous coming into this one. Feels that way. There hasn't been a dominance yet. It's gone inside 50s a lot for both teams.
0: That's because the disposal hasn't been cleaned, Blake.
26: Great. Grabs it out of the ruck. Really good there. Porter tries to get inside 50. He does. Intercepted by Tennant. Saying that name. Obviously, do you have relations there? Mary, I'm watching in.
3: Is he related to you?
26: Yeah, it's my brother. He kicks it inside and a great mark taken by the Big O. Looking for his for Carter. And that's going to race out right in front of our two boundary reporters. Oh, Jared almost got cleaned up there.
11: For my life for a second.
26: No.
2: Play the game on this side, though.
26: So as Baglava gets the hit out, Tigers looking to go back into the attack with a chip and kick. Smothered away early by Hams.
1: Again, with that extra wing coming in, and they've always got a plus one as a defender, they're able to get that return on Montrose's just dump kicks down the line. So Mitchum is setting up really, really well for first quarter.
25: So boundary umpire to throw this one back in. Baglava and McInerney go at it. McInerney might have just given away a free kick in the process. Porter takes the advantage for the Tigers. Inside 50, juggling mark. And well done, Pizarz, who can go back and potentially have a shot here from just outside the forward 50 arc. So Cam Pizarz, who's come into the lineup and been solid for the Tigers.
0: I'll be aiming to the left goalpost. There just seems to be a little bit of a slight, always a bit of a slight breeze going kicking down towards that end of the ground.
25: So he'll be kicking from just outside, forward 50. The kick's not a bad one off the boot. That's right through the middle. Perfect start. Campus has gets his first. The Tigers get their first. 1-1-7 Mitchum. Montrose one behind. We've played 7 minutes into this first term.
0: Well, it's already shown that really you don't want to be playing down the wings on this ground. Whichever side takes ownership of the corridor very early will get all the advantages in the world. If their disposal is clean, then they can take advantage of that.
1: Yeah, this is one of those grounds where disposal has to be really top-notch.
0: Yeah.
26: So the two rucks, Mitchum, get their first goal of the day. 7 and a bit minutes in and a high tackle free kick.
25: Across the centre circle. Baglava.
26: Yes, forgot about that rule.
25: It's probably the first time we've seen it in a match of the round. It hasn't been paid very often.
26: So the Big O, been a great inclusion to this Demon side. He gets it on a big boot inside the forward 50 to Britton. Tigers looking to rebound. Doing so, trying to get this one up would be Baldwin. And he's tackled immediately and he grabs another tackle. So they're ball up just in the centre of Montrose's forward 50. Galbraith in the ruck, but Baglava just gets a hit out. Snap around the corner from Tanzimat. This ball might race out, and it does. And it's going to be a boundary throw-in.
1: Back on Baldwin. Very excited to see him play. It's his second game back this season,
26: yes,
1: I think.
26: Eastern Ranger and, of course,
1: Box Hill VFL. Yep.
26: Know him very well from the Rangers stocks, so it's good to see. I'm sure you do too, Em, which is great.
1: Yeah, he was in my under-16s crew. Yes. So it's good to finally see him play.
26: I've had a couple along the way play senior footies, which is good to see. As Mitchum get a clearance on the outer wing here down to Montrose Recreation Reserve today. Side with an intercept mark taken by ABS, but it was touched on the boot. Trying to get this one out is Keller. Keller gets it outside to Eels. Takes a good mark. Slow things down, Montrose. Looking to get a good target. Stocks aren't there at the moment. Big fly off by the big O. And he takes it over Baklava, which isn't easy to do, isn't it,
25: no, Rob?

0: So Baldwin will take the kick in here for the Tigers. He'll go towards the other side of the ground. The big O's underneath this one. He takes the grab, uncontested for the D's. Takes on two, shows him the ball and sends it inside 50 towards the top of the square. Pass players would have loved that up here on the balcony.
1: They're all behind us though.
0: I know.
1: Behind the glass today.
0: Sure they'll come out at some stage, particularly if it's a close game in the second half. Yeah. And the
1: wait till the reserves boys come up and after half time.
0: Oh. There's a bit ball brought back into play. Overdid everyone out the back. It was Britton. Got it off, kicking towards the direction of White. Great mark by Jackson Glossop coming in and playing on straight away. Saw that Marrow was out. He takes the mark at centre, at the halfback flank here for the Tigers. Doesn't have much, so he goes back to Glossop. And they'll switch this now towards the other side. It's Riley Nicholas who moves this along. And they'll keep this going on the far side of the ground here. Pizzazz goes inbound, cut off here by White. White, the skipper for the D's, has a target in the middle of the ground. That's Brad Watson. Gets a handball off. Now going forward is Garth Waite. The kick's turned over. Nicholas was on his hands and knees, but got off in time. Now Baldwin, under a bit of pressure here, kept this one alive. Umpire says it's out, so we'll get a boundary throw in. Inside 50 here for the D's.
2: I'm very impressed by the skill execution here. It's very easy on a ground like this to just keep bombing the ball down the line, but the ball movement was really, really nice just then from both teams.
3: They've just got to be careful then that they just don't turn it over in an area that's going to hurt them.
1: Galbraith out of the ruck, gets tackled immediately. That was by Crampton.
2: I think in general, any inside to the middle of the ground kick is a risky one.
1: It is, so high tackle. And it's going to go to Baglava into the team this week. Played a couple reserves games for the Tigers, and now he's into the team, which is good to see. Been a really good servant for the Mitcham Footy Club. Get inside. I don't know if this would be 15. Eels scoops this one up, gives it to Collins. Collins in the middle of the ground here at Montrose Reserve. Getting this one is Flynn Rebecca. And he's got a Glossop available here, but he chooses to go to the teammate in Keller. Keller goes to the top of the 50 arc at Montrose. And the player all on his own, drops a mark that he should have taken. Goes inside to Duvalin. Short kick and chopping the arms. It will be a free kick going to Mitcham. I believe it will be Nathan Crampton.
0: Yep.
1: Good vision there. If it started from the outside wing, going, the player should have taken that mark. I don't know who that one was, but go inside. Pretty good footy to see.
2: I like the short, sharp kicks. I reckon it's a very great way to move the ball. Their positioning's really good. Mitcham are using a winger as that plus one, or whether they're having that spare. So that sort of helps set up this goal.
1: So Crampton kicked the Tigers second. He does so. Go up high, doesn't move. Mitcham, they get the fast start here. 2-1-13 to Montrose, one behind. 13 and a half minutes gone into this first quarter on the Bendigo Bank scoreboard.
3: They've just taken their opportunities a lot better, Mitcham, in the early stages of this game. And, you know, it's not from a lack of Montrose having forward 50 entries. They just haven't had enough clean entry into their forward 50 to produce enough scoring shots.
2: But hard to execute. There's a lot of pressure. Both these teams are really good. So Mitcham is putting that pressure on, which makes that decision-making really hard sometimes, especially with the forward 50 entries.
0: So back in the middle we go again. The big O wins it down. Out in the middle, though, the Tigers might be able to get the clearance. The handball goes backwards. Doesn't hit a target. Going back there, Pratt. Now a chance for Horsey. Switches it. Dangerous kick, but it worked out okay. Barnes took the strong mark. Centre-half back here for Mitcham. Short chip forward by himself there was Hudson Goulding, who now moves it towards us on the broadcast side. Was looking for Duvalin, but it's cut off here by Fraser Smith. Our first look at him in the red and the blue this year. Been solid coming to the side from Croydon. There's now Whittle. Centre wing for the D. Sends this one deep into attack. And the mark is taken. There's been a whistle. And it's going the way of the D, so
3: holding. There was a holding there.
0: So Galbraith will now certainly be in range. He's not far out. Bit of an angle here, looking for the D's first of the afternoon.
1: Kick six goals.

0: last week against North Fringwood, so he got best on, so expecting to have a big day out here, Rowan.
1: Yeah, he's certainly one of those key forwards.
2: Six goals, did they win? Six goals is a lot.
0: I know, in a losing side too.
1: So, Galbraith comes in, he's got 99 senior career goals, make that 100. He gets his first of the afternoon, the D's are on the board, 1-2-8, Mitchum 2-1-13. We've played 15 and a half minutes into this first quarter.
3: Go on, Em.
2: I was going to say, context for the listeners, I'm originally a coach at North Ringwood, and Blake gave me a bit of rubbish leading into it, thinking that Montrose were going to win.
0: I was getting to the point. We go down boundary side.
4: Yeah, just a weather update down here. The rain's definitely eased off. The wind has also died off as well. It doesn't seem like there was much rain, and it's not really made much of an impact on skills.
0: So new ruckman in to the side, Sanderson. Tackle was late. That was by Crampton.
1: He's got a good jump on him, Sanderson.
0: Yeah. Maybe that's something Neil Winton has got. He knows a lot of tricks with his coaching, so there you go. The Tigers look with Sanderson with the tap. Eels gets the kick. Mark taken by a heap. The boys weren't happy with that one. So Heap will have this one. Deep on the outer side wing, gets it going for the Demons here. Whittle gets this one, he does. Copped a little one there. He goes for the short ball to Britton. Britton goes inside 50 for the Demons. Who's going to get this one? And of course, it's the big O. Just grabs it with one hand. That's a huge mark for the Demons.
3: And that's the problem. If he gets the front position, you're not getting anywhere near the ball when he takes a mark. He just puts up those long Inspector Gadget type arms of his, and even if they try and spoil him, he's still got enough upper body strength to be able to hold that a grab like that.
0: It is indeed. Been a fine pickup, missed one before, but he could kick the Demons second and give the Demons the first lead of the game here. The big O lines up, and that's going to lay through for a behind. So two behinds to the big O, three behinds to Montrose. That means the score to 1-3-9 Montrose to Mitchum 2-1-13. 17 and a bit minutes in to his first corner, the Bendigo Bay score.
1: What was he like as a set shot kicker at Brisbane?
3: Not that good.
0: He wasn't that great, was he?
1: It's a ruckman thing.
0: Yeah.
1: But, yeah, you're right, though. I mean, he gets front position. Good luck trying to stop him. And he's been involved early. Would have loved to kick a goal, but still certainly showing his impact out the back. Almost a mark there from Townsend. Back at ground level, umpire says, give it to me. We'll get a ball up
3: so
1: right
3: much,
1: in front of us.
3: So much so, Ryan, if he kicked those two goals, we'd probably be saying he's best on the ground at the moment.
1: Yeah, we'll see how he goes here. Up against Sanderson, got the tap down. Clearance forward for the D's towards the half forward flank. Just fell into the hands of Galbraith, who can run into a goal as that one sprays it all the way to the left. Just sneaks in for a behind. So 1-4-10 Montrose, 2-1-13 Mitchum. Missed opportunity there for the D's.
3: Yeah, not enough talk there to tell him he was clear.
0: So, awesome, we get this one. Big fly was taken. Battle Leach, tackles.
2: I'm not going to lie, if you see Big O on one side of the ground, wouldn't you want to kick to the other side of the ground?
1: It's a good point. You don't want to get anywhere near him.
0: So Galbraith gets the hit out. Trying to get this one up his heap, but there's plenty of yellow and black jumpers. Britton gets smothered. Sit on the ground. Montrose. Smith. It's tackled immediately. Plenty of yellow and black jumpers around this one. It's the hand pass there. That was by Rebecca. Tackled. Going to be another ball up.
1: Watching the footage from the Brony game a couple of weeks ago, the Hawks fell into that trap a lot as well, just kicking it in the direction of the Big O.
0: Which you don't want to do.
1: No.
0: It's fine coaching by M. It's great insight. Tackle done there. The broadcast wing.
2: Years of experience, Blake.
0: Yes. Cherry gets a hand pass. Good inclusion for the Tigers. Smith gets it in forward.
1: And that was very silly by Ben Leach. Yeah.
0: So a free kick. And the Montrose faithful have woken up.
3: He's been a bit of a journeyman, Batten Leach. He started his career.
0: Yellow card.
3: And he's got a yellow card.
1: How's the atmosphere as well with the Montrose people on the balcony? The
0: And also the Mitcham people too, they don't mind to say a few words as well.
2: 20 minutes into the first. We've got three more quarters here.
0: The crowd has woken up down here at Montrose.
1: Well, it was silly. They were going inside 50 and
0: and also coming into the team as well.
1: Yep.
3: So he's gone down on the umpires noted it.
0: Yeah,
3: so has he reported it?
0: I think so. They usually do this, though. I don't know. I've seen it. You've obviously seen more footy than I have, Brash. But
3: I thought it was a yellow card, you were just off on.
0: Yeah. I think they just write it down for the tape just in case. As play resumes, great mark taken by Danny Baglava. Great inclusion. You hear the crowd. It's great to see. Two passionate supporter bases right now. And Mark almost taken there. That was by Friff. Involved here is Olden. Gets tackled by two Demons. Deep inside the Mitcham forward arc. Time on is on at the moment. 21 minutes in on the Bendigo Bank scoreboard. Just on the top of the arc of Mitcham's forward arc. In here, Watson. It's a touch. That was by Galbraith. Got the kick. Got smothered. ABS handballs that one. Tackle was laid. It's going to be another ball up. So just on the broadcast end.
3: It's pretty tough, uncompromising football here at the moment. Neither side really unable to get an advantage.
2: One of the things Mitcham is doing really well at, they're very disciplined in their crumbing and their front and centre. And it's really making it hard for Montrose to move the ball.
1: So Galbraith goes towards the far side. The mark is taken here by Luke Jenkins. Got the handball off. It was Jordan Eales running past towards goal. Might just go all the way on the goal line. White almost trying to claim a mark there. He had a hand to it, but just a minor score. So 1-4 or 1-5.
0: Yep.
1: Now Montrose to 2-1. Let's go down the boundary.
4: Yeah, whenever the big O floats down to the forward line to be a target, it's Flynn Maguire who has the unenviable task of trying to match up on him.
1: Well, stick with you, Jared. Did you see what the 25 was for then?
0: Yeah, just off the mark.
4: That's it, Blake.
0: Sorry, Jared.
4: No.
1: So Jack Baldwin marched up the field, centre half back here for the Tigers. He'll send a kick down the corridor. Great kick and spots up a teammate who takes the mark.
2: I'm claiming I taught him how to kick.
1: Putting back to Baldwin. Off the right boot towards the top of the square. Might just go all the way. Touched on the last line of defence by Daniel Frith. And a minor score for the Tigers. 2-2-14 to 1-5-11 on the Bendigo Bank scoreboard as Lee crossed down to the boundary.
4: You know, the breeze is just starting to pick up and it nearly carried that one home. It just gusted at the right time, but not quite enough.
0: So Tennant will have this one for the Demons, of course, on the Box Hill Hawks list. He's looking for Harry Whittle. Watson scoops this one on the outer wing. And there's just one Demon by itself, but they're swarmed by a lot of Tigers. The pressure's been elite by the Tigers today. And that one might go out of bounds to the full. It is. Fraser Smith.
3: If you've got a big unit by Oscar McInerney down there, should you open up the forward line and just give him carte blanche and on a one-on-one?
0: Yeah. So you say, he's a tall man, so that's Watson. Goes inside. He's going to fly. Widow involved, and it's just keeps it in on the pocket. Might take it. That was by Glossop. Been a real good sermon for this club, Glossop.
3: Yes,
0: he's been in a lot of premierships for Mitcham as the man Duvalin gets it forward and a free kick. It's going to go to Mitcham.
3: It's Tennant's free kick.
0: So Porter gets it inside 50 and on his own there. That's a great mark. And it's taken in. I think that was Cranton again. He's having a super say in this game so far. Rain Brasher wasn't happy with that call.
3: No, I thought that was a free kick to Bo Tennant there, not the other way around.
0: So Crampton, leaving this on an angle here.
3: Let's see if Jared's wind theory comes into play here.
0: So Crampton can line up, kick his second for the Tigers, and also their third, and that's going to drift. And it's goal. Goal had a bit of work to do, but he's kicked it, and that's the Tigers' third of the day. They move to 3-2-20 to Montrose 1-5-11, 25 minutes in on the Bendigo Bank scoreboard, first quarter.
2: Will this dictate the rest of the game? Will they get in their head? They're 1-5 at the moment. That could hold them back. for the next couple of quarters, Blake.
0: They are known for Montrose for bad kicking. If you've followed across Montrose, I'm sure Brash has too. But they've had some performances where they've kicked themselves out of a lot of games.
1: Sorry, Brash.
3: The last time they kicked 26-20, so yes, behinds are a...
1: Big O out of the middle once again. Got a fist to it. Did Horsey. Now on the other side, he gets a handball forward. Cherry running onto this one. Collides this time with Eels, who gets the ball on the boot towards the boundary line. Keller chasing it across. And I will think the second quarter will be interesting, because if that wind does pick up a little bit, I think we'll get a good indicator at halftime if the Ds can get a couple going that way. Only the 9 points in it at the moment. The Tigers currently leading. Big O out of the ruck. Cherry slams it on the boot. Bounces towards the boundary line and over and out right in front of Campusars. Hit first of the day. Let's go down the boundary.
5: I reckon the breeze only picked up during that passage of play from Jack Baldwin. It's not played too much of a factor so far today.
1: Thanks there to Josh Ward alongside Jared Beanland on the boundary this afternoon. Thanks for joining us on Radio Eastern 98.1 FM or our Facebook and YouTube streams. Porter, long kick towards goal, is just through for a minor score. So that's the Tigers' third behind of the day. They move to 3-3-21. Montrose 1-5-11. 26 and a half minutes gone first term. Bendigo Bank scoreboard.
0: So Tennant have this one. Doing the kicking duties for Montrose today. The outer wing. Looking for the big O. Big fly. Couldn't get it. Porter with this one. Goes inside 50. There's a tight few Tigers by themselves here. Cherry scooped this one up, tackled immediately, and it's going to be a ball up.
1: It's been great to get him back, Blake, after an ACL injury missed last year in Premier Division.
0: I reckon if they had him, they would have won a few more games, I reckon. Mitchum, he's a superstar. Won a best on ground in the 23 grand final. Cramped him, snap around the corner. And there's going to be two Demons there, but one Tiger. Hams gets this one. And looks for his teammate in Milton. Played three senior games. Debuted against Norwood.
1: Looked all right so far.
0: Yeah. So there was a debutant last week. It's White. Couldn't mark that one, but finds Barnes. Mark taken. It's going to go to Townsend. Probably could have the tune here.
1: I think he'd be in range.
0: Yeah.
1: At this end of the ground.
0: Yeah. Doesn't back himself. Goes to Glossop. And that will do it for quarter time. Down here at Montrose Recreation Reserve here. It's the Demons 1-5-11 to Mitchum 3-3-21. Mitchum have a 10-point lead coming into quarter time. Goal kickers will go off with Crampton. He's got two with Purses as well. He's got one for the Demons. Just the one goal kicker with Tyrant Galbraith, just with one. Straight after this, we'll get the interviews with one of our boundary reporters, and then after that, we'll get the second quarter action.
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1: Welcome back to Montrose Recreation Reserve. Eastland match of the round, the D's and the Tigers. Quarter time here, Mitchum leading 3-3-21 to Montrose 1-5-11. Before we hear from one of the coaches at ground level, Blake, we're going to throw it to you because you got some scores around the grounds. Yes. Starting with Premier Division, Berwick Vic started.
0: This is a big upset that's going at the moment down at Edward Flack Reserve. It's Berwick 32 to Blackburn 6, Vermont League 15-14. Braville 17-12 over Doncaster East, and South Croydon 5 goals in a row, 31 to South Belgrave, 1 behind. First Division, Beaconsfield 39 to Norwood 14, North Ringwood 26 to Moorabbin 1, Boronia 26 to Park Orchards 18, and Wanney South 31 lead Bayswater 8. We go to Division 2. Mulgrave 29, Croydon 21, East Burwood 22 to Heathmont 9. Scoresby could be their first win, 11-8, early stages, of course. Lilydale, Surrey Park, match of the round in Division 2, I reckon. Lilydale 19, Surrey Park 21. Templestowe 27 to the Waverley Blues 13. Division 3 now.
1: What's the Donvale score?
0: The Donvale score? 13-6 over Upper Gully. Ferntree Gully 26 lead, Oakley District 13, Knox lead 28, Wydos 15, Coldstream 31, the Basin 21. So a bit of a upset happening down there at Batteram Reserve. We've got no score between the Forest Hill Bull and Templestowe. Doncaster 47, Nunawading 18, the Panthers and Chanside 29, Kilsyth 14, and Warrandyte lead 8-6 over Croydon North.
1: Thank you, Blake. As the reserves boys make their way out onto the balcony, which is nervous for you. I've already heard them call them out here. As we're almost going to hear from one of those coaches in just a moment. There's the round of applause for the.
2: Well-loved member of Montrose Football Club, clearly.
1: Look at all the heads there on the screen just watching along. We're going to head down to the boundary just shortly to hear from one of the coaches.
3: Now Blake, now we know why he wanted to be the caller today.
1: Blake, you've had a good start, good call so far, but now the pressure is on with everyone down there, so you've got to keep this up as we get ready for this second quarter. Brash and Em, we'll throw this to you, to you first. The quarter itself, the Tigers probably were a bit more efficient when they did go forward. We'll get to your point in just a moment because we've got one of the coaches down at ground level.
5: Alongside Brett Johnson, the Montrose senior coach. Brett, what's your initial assessment of the first quarter?
20: Okay, I thought we had our opportunities in the front half. We didn't quite capitalise. So going inside 50, we didn't quite hit our kicks. Obviously had a couple of missed shots on goal. A couple of things we need to tighten up around the ball. I thought we were a bit fumbly below our knees. And defensively too, we had the opportunity to sort of kill the ball a couple of times. We chose to mark and they got us out the back. So, yeah, it's just about, you know, overall fundamentals of the game and making sure we execute.
5: But you also must be pleased getting equal territory with Mitchum as well in that quarter.
20: Yes, look, 6 scoring shots apiece. So it's quite even, I felt. They were just able to, I guess, you know, be more efficient.
5: Thanks, Brett. Good luck for the rest of the game.
20: Thanks, boss.
1: Thanks there to Josh Ward down with Brett Johnson, the senior coach of the Montrose Football Club. Brash, sorry, we cut you off just before your point.
3: Yeah, I was sort of alluding to where Brett Johnson was going there. I just thought the game was a bit scrappy and that Montrose really didn't didn't take take full toll of the opportunities that were presented to them. Mitchum looked a bit cleaner when they moved the ball into their forward 50, and it seems like that their forward line was a little bit more open than what Montrose has watched. But that's credit to the Mitchum back six, because they're not making it easy for Montrose or giving them a cheap disposal in their forward 50.
1: We will go to the boundary shortly to hear Jared Beanland after being at the Mitchum huddle, but we're ready to go here for the second quarter.
0: So Baglava just gets a two-handed hit out there. Bit of holding going on, so Mitchum will have this one. Alex Barton-Smith, real Mitchum man. Knows a thing or two about foam finals and big games.
1: We love that.
0: Can scoop this one up with Holden. Smith grabs this one up. Good pick up from the basin. And the outer wing. But the man to get that one is a Tiger. And he's Riley Nicholas, the standing captain for Mitchum. Of course, there is a few Tigers out today.
3: Yeah, Jesse Wren.
0: Yeah, Josh May. Add to the list if you really want. Guy Laughlin.
1: Laughlin.
3: Just seems a lot of clubs at the moment are bereft of their top-end talent because of injury. It's not only Mitchum, but there's a lot of clubs that are in that boat at the moment.
4: Have a look at the full family in the back of the ute there.
0: It's country footy at its best, I reckon. Gets the hand pass. That was by Barton Smith. Gets tackled immediately, and it's going to be a ball up.
2: Something to say about the crowds at what you deem the country footy ground. South Balgrave, this one here, very, very into their footy, very vocal, very fun games to be at.
0: Yes. This one might go out, though. No, it doesn't. So he's keep it in. Cherry. And then we'll go to Jared Beanland for boundary comments.
21: Thanks, Blake. Neil Winterton, very calm, very measured in his address to the players. Happy with the discipline of the back six. Not really looking to change up too much other than looking for some short options as kicking into the wind if it does pick up. Very happy with the energy around the ball. Back to you guys.
0: Lava with the hit out and the kick, intercepted by Tennant. Sort of slow things down. Goes inside, centre of the ground. Not a great kick there. Plenty of Tigers around this one. Ball and tackles. And it's going to be a ball up. The Tiger won a free kick there. His own teammate was tackling and he just fell down. So at the centre bounce. Scoreboard reads Montrose 11, Mitchum 21. If you just joined us, Radio Eastern and YouTube all around the globe. Picking this one up is Glossop. Goes the short one to Horsey. He's tackled by Heap. That's going to be holding the ball, so Heap will have this one.
3: He's lost his locks, Blake.
0: He has. They got him in. Ryan got him in on media day. And he did a big fly by Galbraith, almost taken. But the Tigers get this one out, and this one's going to scoop away. Get excited then. It's almost good right. Mark taken.
3: Get excited, Blake. That's what good commentators do.
2: That's what good footy's about too.
0: Yeah, he lost his locks. He cut him off, I think, last year, Brash. So the big O kicks it out. This ball might go through, and it's Rush. Well done there. That was by Flynn Maguire. He's having an okay season, I'd say, Flynn Maguire for the Tigers.
1: And the last line of defence there. The current score now, Montrose 1-6-12 to Mitchum 3-3-21. Kick out of defence to the Tigers. Maguire goes long towards us. Might have just brought that down to Jai Townsend. But in fact, it was Gardle who had more of the football.
3: 243rd game here for Brendan Gardle.
0: Last premiership player in 2013.
1: Long kick in towards the top of the square. It was a hot spot. Doing well there, Keller. Got through traffic. Barton Smith back to Keller. Just getting past the tackle. Cherry now. And Duvallin getting involved. They keep this alive and keep this moving down the wing. Out of this one, here's Keller. He's worked hard to get to this ball. Takes a bounce. Could take another one. Could almost go all the way. Gets through one. Puts this towards goal. It's a 2-on-1 in favour of the D's, and Tennant takes the mark on the chest as he looks to find a teammate beside him, and they move this out of defence now through Watson. Watson looks to use the corridor because he has Smith there. Hayden Smith, as you mentioned, Blake, coming across from the basin last season, and he too had the long hair.
0: Yeah, he did. Yeah, everyone's decided to cut the locks off.
1: Different look for 2026. There's Smith again through the middle. in the direction of the McInerney, the big O, towards the boundary line and over and out. And that was probably better defence there from the Tigers against McInerney. As he goes up against Baglava, pushes him aside, Taj Heap involved. Out of defence of the Tigers, Duvallin. He sends his back on towards centre wing, picked off by Bo Tennant, who wants the handball. Off to a teammate in Smith. Smith links up and they go inside 50 once again. Same position. White! Big grab from the skipper.
3: The opening minutes of the second quarter sees both sides just opening up the game a little bit. There seems to be a bit more run in both sides. Chain of handballs, a lot of kicking to position, starting to look better too.
2: One of the big compliments to Mitchum from last quarter was their ability. Oh, here we go.
1: White around the corner has
3: missed.
1: Not a stranger to a big grab too.
0: Yes.
2: What I was going to say was Mitchum were really good structurally, and what I'm seeing from Montrose in this quarter is doing what Mitchum were doing in the last quarter, which was they've got Tennant playing as that loose, and they're not able to move the ball as freely into their forward line, which is why we're having more shots on goal with Montrose here.
0: So Baldwin kicking duties for the Tigers. Mark taken. That was by Maguire. Slowly sinks now. Look for the kick. Good option. It's going to roll out. Through for a boundary throw in.
3: That was a bit of a shank, wasn't it?
0: Yeah. He's been going like in the centre of the ground with that one on the wing.
3: Well, we know he's a prodigious quick, Maguire.
0: Yeah. Big O gets the hit out. Maglava in this one. It's a team today.
3: Held his own, I reckon, Baglava at this particular stage of the contest.
0: Yep. Big O gets the hit out, goes to Eels. Eels goes inside 50 for the Demons. Galbraith will have this one, gets spoiled. Porter taps it. Looking for Jenkins, and it's going to be holding the ball. It's going to go to the Tigers. Cherry will have this say. That's not a great kick, but still there's a Tiger out there in Crandon who's having a great start, but he's tackled by Smith.
3: I think that was dropping the ball
0: and
3: too.
0: That one be a ball up. And the centre of bounce of Montrose here. McInerney and Baglava will have this one. Just gets a double fist, gets it out. That's a high tackle. Crandon will have this one. Try and get the Tigers going inside 50. The outer wing now of Montrose. Mark is taken. That was by Nathaniel Barnes. Coming from Blackburn.
1: Had a really good season this year so far.
0: He's going to back himself here. So Nathaniel Barnes hasn't really had a big say. He's kicked 42 goals out of a 60 game. So no, I think it's over how to kick goals. But he can put the Tigers up by 14 points with this say. He plays on here. He's got space, he's got time, and it's going to go out of bounds on the four.
3: Unfortunately, no accuracy.
0: 19s, boys, look at this. That's their little pocket. This is their pocket they've got, all the 19s, boys.
3: Looks a bit sparse.
0: I can see my younger brother there in the picture.
1: Let's go down the boundary.
6: Brad Batten-Leach back on from the naughty corner.
1: Had the yellow card earlier as Bo Tennant took the kick in the back pocket here for the D's. No goals kicked for either side in this second term. We played 8 minutes. Still Mitchum leading by 8 points. Out of defence. The big O, almost a juggling mark there. At ground level, the handball forward. Heap taps it in front of himself. Might be able to run onto it. Picked up cleanly. That was beautiful. Heap inside 50. Is looking for a few plays. Coming in from the side was White, who did help the grab long enough to take the mark. Well done to Taj Heap to set that one up.
3: Yeah, that was good judgment by Taj Heap then.
1: Bailey White looking for goal number 18 for the season. He's first of the afternoon this time. Makes no mistake and brings the margin back to 2 points. That's their second. 2-7-19 to Mitchum 3-3-21.
2: There's three ways to play a game of footy. One is your short, sharp kick. Second is bombing the ball long down the line. And then when you're playing on a small ground like this one, condensing the ground so that everyone's within a kick, bombing it over the top and getting that run, which is just what happened in that setup there, relying on your tools to be able to take marks. So very good by Montrose playing on their home ground here.
0: Yes, indeed. They've kept one back to the Demons. First one for the quarter. Still the Tigers lead by 2 points. 9.5 minutes into this second quarter. The Bendigo Bank scoreboard. If you're enjoying the broadcast on Radio Eastern or around the globe on YouTube and Facebook, what can the Demons do? Tackle is laid. It's on the cricket pitch down here. McInerney just going to go with a ruckman. Unfortunately, didn't have the right position. And that's going to be a high tackle. It's going to go to Carter. Of course, one of the other Croydon boys coming to Montrose this year. It's Britton and Fraser Smith coming in. So Carter will get things going inside 50. And a mark is taken by Heap. So Taj Heap can line up and kick a goal.
2: They're really capitalising on their opportunities this quarter, Montrose. It's two scoring shots in, what, a minute and a half?
0: So Heap can line up.
3: Yeah, but they've been playing down the middle, which is exactly how you play this ground.
0: Directly in front here for Heap. Can line up and kick the Demons' third of the day. And he does so. He kicks it. And that's the Demons' third of the day. Moves the score to 3-7, 25 to Mitchum, 3-3, 21. So Demons hit the lead. Two goals in the quarter. 11 minutes in we'll have for this bounce. So good start, early stage by Montrose.
2: Really good capitalising on their tools. Blake's friends giving a bit of rubbish. You can all hear them on the broadcast.
1: That is going to be all afternoon. That's going to do my head in the longer this game goes.
2: But if they are recording us, that means I'm on the content too. Oh, that's unreal.
1: So
0: it's probably going to pop up on the WhatsApp chat.
1: There we are. We are going to be back in the middle. Tees with the opening two goals of this second term to pinch back the lead there in front by 4 points, 3-7-25 to 3-3-21. McInerney with the tap down. He'll get the clearance as well. As they move this now through Whittle, long into their attacking half, sport from behind. White's around this one. Couldn't get through to ball and they're able to spoil it across the line. The Tigers, that's 3-8-26 Montrose to 3-3-21. They're going to play this on straight away. Tennant with the grab. Descending towards the corridor, the players all by themselves. One of them is Riley Britton in range.
0: Could have gone to hands there.
1: So Britton gets past the man on the mark just in Crampton. Puts it up towards the top of the square. No mark taken. Still alive. Two Tigers make the tackle. We're right in front of the Montrose goals, looking for their third of the quarter. The big O out of the ruck, and on the goal line was Keller. Plays this on straight away, moving this out of defence. Tennant out the back, used his body well, took the mark, looks for Hams. Has got Hams about 55 out from goal. He'll wheel around and put this back in the direction of McInerney. And he's got it. Juggling mark, called the play on, had to kick it. The kick was smothered. In fact, giving away the free kick. So Glossop for the Tigers to take this.
0: So Glossop will have this one. This will be a short one to Baldwin, centre of the Mitchum's defence here. Mark taken by Crampton. I think he's having a superb game.
1: And White come off with the blood rule.
0: Yep.
3: The one thing that Montrose have done is they've really tightened up forward of centre and are making it extremely hard for Mitchum to get it in there in the second half of the ground in, to try and create even a forward 50 entry here.
0: Jared Baitland on the boundary.
21: Yeah, they're really capitalising on those tools defensively as well. They're cutting off all the exits. They've got McInerney on one wing and Tennant on the other, just being able to take those intercept marks.
0: A short chipping kick. Mark taken. It's by Nathaniel Barnes. Goes to Crampton. Mark is not paid, not intercepted either. Jenkins. Whittle gets the kick. Deep inside the forward 50. And standing alone is Baldwin. Been a goalkeeper. Just a short one. That was to Riley Nicholas. For just joining us, the standing captain for the Tigers. Baldwin just goes for a triple out to Batten Leach. Got yellow carded before. Carter tackled by two Tigers. Well, I'm pretty happy with how Will Keller's going
1: defensively. Yeah,
0: I think he's having a really solid game for the Tigers today. Do you guys agree?
1: Yeah, I think he's been impressive.
0: Yep. McInerney gets it out. Carter. Eels. Eels goes inside the forward 50. Who's going to go there? Should be a free kick going to Baldwin. And the Tigers will look to rebound out of their defensive arc line.
1: Jack Baldwin, another one of the Mitcham defenders today. He's had plenty of the football. He looks to switch it on towards the far side. That's a great mark by Barnes. Has the handball in towards the middle of the ground as they go inside 50 for the first time in quite a while. Picked up nicely, almost copping one high. Got the handball away to Duvallin. Duvallin a high kick towards goal, but that is out of bounds on the full. And almost hitting one of the cars there of the 19s crew.
0: I'm worried about my car because that's where I parked my car.
1: Right, is that it right there, the white one there?
0: Yeah, just there.
1: Just out the back.
0: Yep.
1: It's Fraser Smith to take the kick in here for the D's in the back pocket.
3: They look real excited, your under 19 mob too, Blake.
0: Yep.
1: So, out of defence the D's on the far side of this ground. Handball from McInerney. And tackle apply on the far side.
3: Well, they had a big win this morning too.
0: Yeah, did see that.
1: Who's that? The Montrose under 19 side. Yeah.
3: 16 goals to one.
0: Yeah.
1: Doing well. Has poured up. Got his hands off. Chasing this one heap. Been very impressive this quarter. Going back, Keller. His handball smothered. Might still end up with the footy. High kick. Running to meet this one. That was Galbraith. Holds up with the tackle on that far side.
0: Mitcham Twos had a come from behind victory as well. They kicked 8 goals in a row on the game there. So split at the moment.
1: One apiece coming into the senior battle today. Eels socket off the ground, came back. Carter now, long kick into their forward half support from behind. Picked up cleanly by Heap, got his handball off in time. Another tackle applied, and Heap has won himself a free kick against Glossop. So,
0: few Tigers aren't happy with
1: looked
0: that
1: like
0: one.
1: Yellow card too. So, they're not playing around today, the umpires, and that's Jackson Glossop.
3: So, he's basically throwing him off for a
1: sling tackle. Yeah, I just saw the red card come out. He did show him the yellow one, correct?
3: Yeah. Yes, he did. Yep.
0: So he's brought him down as well.
1: So Glossop off the ground. Heap, who's been probably the best player on the ground this quarter, I would say anyway.
3: He's been in every.
1: Set up the last one. He's got one on the board as well.
3: Yeah, him and White have got down and dirty and into the contest, and they're creating a few issues for that back six of Mitcham at the moment. Just the run.
0: I'm just saying, it must be this to the right end where the goals have been kicked, because there hasn't been much, has there, from the other end?
3: I've always said that this bottom end is always a scoring end here, Blake.
1: It is. It's Taj Heap looking for goal number two.
0: He's had to kick a couple at this ground.
1: This Heap comes in on a bit of an angle. About 35 metres out. Heap's kicked on its way. It is through the middle. D's get another. It's their fourth of the day. 4-8-32. Mitcham 3-3-21. We've played almost 18 minutes into this second term.
2: Do you think that Mitcham have to start reverting back to an extra down back? So they've got an extra one at stoppage at the moment. The ball's been kicked over their head and they're not winning those one-on-one contests.
3: So you're saying rather than a back six, maybe a back eight?
2: I'm saying a back seven. They put an extra up at stoppage and there's an extra from Montrose in their back line. So Mitcham don't... They're not getting in front of their players. They can't intercept anything, which is why we're getting so many marks and frees.
1: Might have to, particularly in this next 10 minutes...
2: Just stem the flow a little bit. Yeah.
0: So Galbraith in the ruck for the Demons, and he gets the hit out. Tackled immediately by Smith.
3: Well, they've gone from 11 points up, Mitcham, to 11 points down 20 minutes into the second quarter.
0: Haven't kicked a goal this quarter yet, so...
2: Montrose is playing that spare down in the back, so they haven't been able to move the ball as freely, which is why they haven't had as many scoring opportunities.
0: So McLava gets the hit out. Tackled by Barton Smith.
1: And I think Rod Ali coming out for VFL this week is probably hurting that back half at the moment.
0: On travel with Collingwood today.
1: Yeah, first emergency.
0: Yep. How good's that, eh? Travelling with the team.
1: Give him a game, though.
0: I know, but still you get to travel. It's great. We'll go to boundary very shortly just after this. As McLava tries to grab it out the middle. And gets tackled by Smith again. We go boundary side quickly.
21: Rain is starting to come down now, guys. It's slight at the moment, but I'll keep you updated.
0: So the balcony is going to be flooded soon. Oh. He's wearing for a big second half.
1: Oh, God.
0: Oh, I'm not try hide. Smith involved here. Crampton. Plenty of Tigers around this one. So I will be an eligible mark if someone can get under this one. Tennant. Just getting around a few Tigers. Milton to the team. To the 19s. White gives it off. Tennant's Matt. He's got space. He's got time. If he can try, get this one up. Tackled immediately. And that was by Riley Nicholas, the standing captain. That time there, Tennant's Matt.
3: Yeah, made a meal of it, didn't he?
0: Yeah. And to Keller, who I think is probably the Tigers' best at this point.
3: Yeah,
0: and this
3: well.
0: Man, Terry Baldwin. So two of the Tigers' best. I'll show you there. And that's not a great kick. Carter goes inside. Britton by himself can try snap this around. He's got plenty of Tigers. It's going on. They're making an absolute meal, this Montrose Footy Club. Finds Tansmat, easy as you like, and takes a good grab. Geez, that was a tough minute to watch.
3: Gee, they made it real hard for themselves there. Britton should have kicked the goal.
0: Oh, yeah.
1: had all the numbers.
0: So Tansmat can put the Demons 17 points in front after he made a meal on a minute ago.
2: But a goal is a goal at the end of the day. You don't watch the broadcast, yeah. You're only ever going to see it on the stats.
0: So Tansmat lines up, kicks the Demons. Fifth of the day, they move to 5-8, 38 to Mitchum, 3-3, 21. Big start for the Demons. They kicked three goals, I believe. Four. And they're looking pretty good at the moment.
3: Well, they were 1-5 at quarter time, Blake.
0: Yep.
3: So they've kicked 4-3 in this quarter. Mitchum a goal, scoreless here.
0: I feel like, though, if Mitchum can get the next goal here, they'll be happy coming into the halftime break. I feel like, because they're going to kick to the end at 3-3.
1: So back in the middle again, Porter with the clearance here for the Tigers. Bouncing towards the other side of the ground, Tennant, who's been good this quarter, picked it up cleanly and threw it on the left boot, bouncing away from his intended target of Jenkins.
3: Admittedly, you don't want to be four goals down at half time, right? Even though you've got the scoring in, because you still need five kicks, right? And that's a good part of 15, 16 minutes of football to get back in the contest.
1: Yeah, particularly with some key outs of this side, it will make it tough. More younger Mitchum outfit today. Tap towards the boundary line. Porter. Across the line it goes. So
3: it almost is essential that at least Mitchum kick one goal in this quarter, at least.
1: We get one against the Tide. It's been a dominant term for the Demons. They lead 5-8, 38 to 3-3, 21. 22 and a half minutes gone, second term. Back into play. Rebecca wrapped up by two Ds. One of them, that man Taj Heap, who has been outstanding this quarter.
0: Best on ground so far, if we ever had a...
1: Potentially, I would say he's been the most influential. Here's Barton Smith, inside 50 for the Tigers, one-on-one, giving away the free kick there, Mitchum against Fraser Smith, holding free kick, and Smith in the last line of defence has Tennant in the pocket. These two have worked well together, and they'll share it around, back to Smith. Right in front of Sanderson.
3: Well, Bo Tennant, he's certainly upped his work rate in the second quarter as well. Got more involved.
1: Smith out of the back half, getting a hand to it to Vallon at the back. Smith caught one high, taking the advantage as Baden Leach uses the corridor. Finds Watson. And Brad Watson. Just slowing things down a little bit.
3: Not by choice, I don't.
1: Just didn't have anything ahead. Rash is sport from behind. Baglava got his handball off to Vallon. Under a lot of pressure here. Tanzimat dived in first. And we're going to get another stoppage. Almost 24 minutes gone, second term. 5-8 plays 3-3.
2: Mitchum are playing a lot of their game from stoppage out the back, and they're not able to do it this quarter. Montrose are doing a really good job in stoppage at the moment.
0: Smith gathers his spine up. Goes to Carter with a dribbler. Gets straight on the boot. Finds Collins. He's going to go to the corridor kick to Tennant. Tennant goes to the centre of the ground here. Goes to Eels. on the pocket end of the 50 yards, spoiled by Mitchum. Now it's a race. Who's going to get there first? And this one might just roll out. It does.
2: This is what we're saying with Montrose holding their structure so much better this quarter. They had three players from the wing that they could have kicked to, which is just allowing the game to open up a little bit more and giving them more opportunities coming forward.
3: Blackburn have got it back to 8 points, 5-2 to 3-8.
0: There you go. Good to see. That's going to be a cracking game to see. I'm sure we'll hear plenty of scores at the halftime break as Carter. And that's going to be a free kick going to the Tigers. Keller will play on immediately. Finds ABS, Spartan Smith. He's been having a good say in this game. Obviously a more experienced head at the Tigers with they've gone on the park today, so you have plenty of say. Frith gets a smothered kick. Hams gets the ball going. Who's gonna fly? Whittle does. He does take a good mark. Just a little wing, outside wing down here at Montrose. 25 minutes into this second quarter. Approaching the halftime break, goes deep inside the pocket. Baldwin spills it, and it's going to be a boundary throw in. So, scoreboard reads Montrose 38, Mitchum 21, 25 and a half minutes into the second quarter on the Bendigo Bank scoreboard here. Montrose have kicked four goals, Mitchum haven't scored. One before half time. Could be a little bit happier down there at the Mitchum Rooms. That's going to be smothered out by Carter, and that's going to be through for a boundary throw-in. We haven't seen the Neil Winterton special, and that's he's a great coach. Love what he does at Mitchum, and I'm sure we'll work his tricks around, I reckon. That's two rucks. Oscar just gets it on the boot, but it's smothered away. It's going to be another boundary throw-in. So I don't know if the Demons going to go safe here and, you know, wait for the siren.
1: No, I'll kick ahead. They've been dominant. Got to keep going.
0: So the two rucks going at it. McInerney just grabs it out, gives it to Smith. Smith gets it on the boot, looking for Bunt Leach here, but ABS. Bart Smith grabs it out. Smith, clearance kick from his teammate Tanzimat. Who? What's he got? There's a target, but one-on-one. Galbraith could have it. He does. Great mark taken by Galbraith. Kicked his 100th senior goal. Could line up and kick his 101st goal here.
3: Like he did it. He's got a little bit in him, Galbraith. There's something about this young man that that he could become a bit of a cult figure.
0: He is, Brash.
2: Speaking of cult figures, I reckon Blake's a cult figure here at Montrose.
0: So Galbraith can line up and kick the Demons 6 of the day here on the verge of halftime here for the Demons to get a 23-point lead. Galbraith does so! Demons have a 23-point lead heading into the halftime break. Great start here, 27 and a half minutes in, 6-8, 44 to Mitchum, 3-3, 21.
3: Ryan, I wonder if whether Neil Winterton might be hamstrung on the bench with certain type of players that he can rotate through this afternoon.
1: Well, certainly it is a bit of a challenge for him, and they're going to have to probably make a few changes at halftime. I'm not too sure what the best option is there. But obviously with the big eye, I think he's starting to make his impact as well in the middle, and they're starting to really dominate these clearances. Just feel like every contest there's more Montrose numbers than Mitchum. So a few things to think about for the Tigers going into halftime as we're 28 minutes into this second quarter. Cherry spun around, got the handball off just in time. Tigers will get an inside 50, but it's a one-on-two. Chance now for the D's to mop this up. Sock it off the ground and over the line. So boundary throw-in.
2: Ryan, it's also just been a complete 180 of how the game has been set up and structured as well. So, yeah, there's a personnel perspective, but it's just a very different game to the first quarter anyway.
1: Is that something Mitchum can go back to that they implemented in the first quarter? Or?
2: Oh, 100%.
1: And there is the siren. And half time out here at Montrose Recreation Reserve. The D's have a 23-point lead, 6-8-44 to 3-3-21. We'll be back with the halftime crew to discuss the game and go local around the grounds with all your scores.
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27: Welcome back to Montrose Recreation Reserve for the Eastland match of the round. Half-time out here in this huge Division 1 contest between the Dees and the Tigers, and it is Montrose. After a 5-0 second quarter, they lead 6-8-44 to Mitcham 33-21. Josh Ward here alongside Brett Davidson and Matt Spider-Lee in the halftime show. Just going through the major goal kickers for Montrose, it's 2 goals to Tarcheep and 2 goals as well to Nathan Crampton. But Spider, your initial assessment of that first half, a pretty even first quarter before the Dees were able to get on top in that second quarter and pile on the goals.
28: Yeah, look, I mean, I thought from the Montrose perspective in the first term, they certainly had their chances to kick goals, but just it was a little bit messy in their forward half. I thought Mitcham defended quite well in that first term, and then when they went forward, they actually took their opportunity and ended up having a lead of 10 points. Thought Crampton was very good. I just thought that their work in that first term, but then it flipped in the second term. It was Montrose's work around the ball, which was a lot better. When they went into their forward line, it went in a lot better. It was a little bit more organised. They gave their forwards a lot more separation and space to work into. Put the Mitcham defence under a lot more pressure. And they just couldn't clear the ball out of their back half. Look, Mitcham have got a little bit of work to do in the second half, but at the moment you've got to give credit to Montrose. They're really up the intensity in that second term, and were really dominant. I thought particularly around stoppage.
3: Yeah, I think it was pretty obvious that the message went out at quarter time from Brett Johnson to say we really need to make sure that every time they've got a ball they get tackled front on pressure the whole time, and he'd be really happy with the forward half press
5: pressure and the forward half tackles, because I think they gained a few free kicks from them. But overall, I'm actually going through the players, and I can't find too many players that I thought played that well for Mitcham.
7: Yeah, even
5: in the first half, we're in the... Yeah, for Montrose, I think McInerney's just been a star.
7: Oh, he's dominated. Yeah,
5: he's just dominated. But I think he's got really good help from Galbraith.
11: Well, Galbraith's been terrific. Just his ability to compete and contest and bring ball to ground.
5: And he

0: Danny Baglova started off okay, but once McInerney got on top, he hasn't done the pre-season. He hasn't been able to do a lot, so he hasn't kept up. But I haven't found Alden's been clamped pretty well.
1: After quarter time. I mean, Barnes has been okay.
2: I think he can improve.
0: He's made a couple of mistakes. Over that end. But I suppose making mistakes, trying to do something. Hudson Goulding did a little bit early, but's gone out of it in the midfield. But yeah, they've got a lot of players that are, you know, travelling at about that 60 to 70%.
2: Yeah.
0: And unfortunately, you know, in a game as important as this one, you need to be standing up and giving it a little bit more. I just don't think they've got it to run. They haven't had the clearance work. I thought they worked to McInerney really well in the first quarter.
2: They did.
0: And I think McInerney has picked it up and actually made sure that his work around the ground, he's putting the ball in the better positions so that either Montrose can either clear the ball or get a secondary clearance, and they've been doing that really well. But it's all been the forward pressure from the Montrose forwards that have done all the hard work that quarter.
2: And I think the one thing Brett Johnson will be looking for, a bit more composure inside forward 50. Yeah, there were times where they were composed, but there were still some messy passages of play leading to goals as well.
1: Yeah, just got to lift their lower their eyes a little bit more hit up a couple of targets. And I think that's the thing. Like, I think their ball of movement, with their speed, I think that's been okay. I think Mitchum, the hard part for them is just the way that they've moved the ball. It's just been very slow, pedestrian. They haven't really had the opportunity to get into any space. They've been really clamped down.
0: They've kicked into the forward line to one-on-ones all day. They've just not had any clear leads. They've made no presence at all in that forward line, and they've defended well, Montrose.
2: They've almost been stagnant inside forward 50, Mitchum. So maybe that's something Winterton will address at the half-time break. We'll quickly go through some scores around the ground, starting at the Premier Division level, and it is a 15-point lead to Berwick, 39-24 out at Edwin Flack Reserve over Blackburn. East Ringwood lead by 3 points over Vermont, 32-29. Doncaster East lead over Roval by 11 points, 44-33. And South Croydon on track already to get their first win of the season. Lead South Belgrave 39-18 in that game out of Cheon Park. Of course, Nob Park and Baldwin playing next week out of the Pat Wright Senior Oval on King's Birthday. Division 1, Beaconsfield, a very handy buffer over Norwood, 74-28 at Home Park Reserve. North Ringwood 38 lead Moorabark 15. Boronia lead Park Orchards 41-32. And Wantirna South with the 55-point lead over Bayswater, 78-23. So a big lead there for the Devils. In Division 2, Croydon lead over Mulgrave 51-36. East Burwood with a 33-point lead over Heathmont 44-11. Scoresby now lead over Ringwood 30-17. So they're again on track to get their first win in Division 2 for a long time. The Magpies, Surrey Park 34-point leaders over Lilydale 66-32, and Templestowe leads 79-31 over the Waverley Blues out of Templestowe Reserve. So somewhat of a return to form for the Dockers against the Waverley Blues. Division 3, Coldstream up by a point over the Basin, 49-48. Knox lead by 21 points over the Whitehorse Pioneers, 64-43. Furniture Gully, 33. Trail Oakley District, 40 in that game out of Wally 2 Reserve. And a competitive contest out of Don Vale Reserve. It is the Vales leading 25-20 in that game.
1: Yeah, that's an interesting one. But I did think that this was the big test for Don Vale. Upper Gully certainly up to the task so far in that contest.
2: Division 4, no update from Forest Hill, Bulleen, Templestowe. Doncaster lead 109-91 in 25. Chirnside Park lead 50-29 over Kilsyth, and Warrandyte lead 47-27 over Croydon North Emlock. Not too many surprises so far around the grounds.
1: Probably the Donny East one with Roval at the moment.
2: 11 points in favour of Doncaster East. So.
1: And Blackburn coming back in the second term after a good start by Berwick, which we thought might be the case.
2: Absolutely.
0: I'm sitting, I think, about 3 out of 25.
2: I'm not too sure how well I'm going as well, but we're going to go to a break. Montrose back out onto Montrose Recreation Reserve. When we return, the call team will once again reassemble for the second half of action out here between the D's and the Tigers.
3: 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Jeans that get a second look. But don't give

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1: Yeah, that's great.
0: Bravo, Lucy. For all of life's little moments, there's Eastland. 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
15: Welcome back to Montrose Recreation Reserve. The D's currently lead 6-8-44. The Tigers 3-3-21. Half time here. And we are all set to go for the second half in just a moment. Great to be with you on Radio Eastern 98.1 FM, as well as our Facebook and YouTube streams as we look ahead to this second half. Some scores around the grounds, I'm sure it would have been talked about at half time. Some interesting ones, of course, in Premier Division. South Croydon look just about set to win their first game of the season. They're well ahead of South Belgrave. Also looking through, Doncaster East lead Roval by 11 points. Vermont leading East Ringwood. Potential upset there, Brash, the 7-point lead, 3-point lead. Mm. Oh, it's just updated. East Ringwood back in front. Never mind. Berwick lead Blackburn 39-24. Division 1, the Hawks currently leading the Sharks 41-32. Wanee South pumping Bayswater. North Ringwood 38, Moorabbuck 15. Beaconsfield handy lead over Norwood. Division 2, Croydon have hit the lead over Mulgrave, 51-36. One to keep an eye on, the Rams, 44-11 each. Heathmont, Scoresby 30 to Ringwood 17. Surrey Park, 66 to Lillardale 38. Templestowe 79 to the Waverley Blues, 31.
16: I've got a few upsets go up there.
15: Oh, well, certainly even Coldstream currently lead by a point, but we're ready to go for this second half as we're underway. McInerney and Baglava in the middle. Cherry trying to burst through the tackle. Going to be an important start to this third term for the Tigers if they are to make their way back into this game. Mate, still only 23 points.
16: You want to get into that chocolate ripple slice, mate. Well,
17: the hospitality was great at the half too.
16: It was magnificent.
15: As we go on towards the far side here, and Riley Britton to pick it up. Got time and space. Got off to Tennant. Tennant goes back. And he finds a target in Watson.
16: It's good when you can go into a room at halftime and talk to a legend of the competition too.
15: Who was that?
16: Nick Tennant.
15: Oh, there he goes. The D's high kick towards the pocket. McInerney You can't stop him. Passed it off, and they've missed.
17: Should have taken it.
15: It's a gettable one. 6-9-45 to 3-3-21 first minute of this third quarter.
1: Do you reckon he heard your comments about his inaccuracy and decided not to have any more shots on goal, Blake?
17: Who knows? Maybe he's got the old AirPods, maybe.
15: I don't think an AFL Premiership ruckman
17: would take advice from me. Yeah. Baldwin goes to the broadcast wing where we are at the moment. Frith gets this one, just shrugs off a few tigers. Tanzmat got this one, goes inside the forward 50. Who's going to get there? But intercept mark taken. That was by Nicholas. He's having a solid game for the Tigers. Finds Cherry. Great inclusion it is. That's not a good start there by the Tiger champ.
18: Yeah, they're just lacking a little bit of judgment at the moment, Mitchum. They don't know, you know, they're finding it hard to kick the ball to position.
17: Took a long time to get out of the halftime break as well. As White snaps around the corner. Could this be the start? It isn't. Plenty of Tigers around this one. Tanzmat off the ground, and it's rushed through for the Tigers.
1: Do you think that comes down to just a younger group that are playing at the moment with all the injuries that they have?
18: I think, well, the thing is, though, when you've got young blokes start, when they're starting to run, it makes it hard for the established players to get a foothold in the door because the confidence is up.
17: So mark taken, that was by Duvalin.
18: I mean, there's a lot of experience out there for Mitchum, but they don't, at the moment, they don't have enough playmakers on the ground.
17: Big fly taken, that was by Townsend. Frith will gather this one. And it'll be a boundary throwing.
18: You know, they're really missing Jesse Uren. He's not only his leadership, but the way that he controls the... He's great at controlling tempo, Jesse Uren, because he can play multiple positions. They just don't have anyone of that ilk at the moment.
1: So it's a leadership thing?
18: Yeah, and that's only because of injury. It's not because of anything else.
1: Yep.
15: Back into play again, and we'll cross down to the boundary for the first time in this second half. Josh Ward.
19: Would you be tempted to throw Cam Olden in the midfield? Because I'm pretty sure he has played midfield at the VFL level before.
18: Well, I think they're going to try something, Josh. I agree with that.
15: Yeah, I wouldn't mind that. As Porter looks to hit up a target. And Narrow in front position has won himself a free kick. Looked a little sore off the hand there.
1: I think Mitchum are lucky here, but is it also that they just don't have any key forward targets that are taking big marks, so they can't capitalise?
15: Certainly without Mitch Johnson this year makes it a little bit more difficult out for the season, as Marrow comes in and has put it through. So Tigers hit first in this second half, 4-3-27 to 6-10-46.
18: And they need it too.
15: Well, I just think the height is probably the... Height at both ends. You take out Tom Lovell, you take out Rod Arley, yep, as your latest two. That limits their options a bit.
1: Well, maybe the weather is going to help them out a little bit. It's going to get pretty mucky and not good football if it continues like this.
18: It makes it hard to replace probably your top 4 to 6 rated players, right, with players coming up from your list. You can't replace that experience or that talent.
17: So the big O, Baglava. Baglava gets the hit out. In the middle there, that was by Goulding.
1: Probably first ruck tap he's lost as well.
17: We might go boundary side. I think we heard a buzzer there.
20: Yeah, here we go. Our greatest fears have come to pass. It's starting to rain in earnest now.
1: Woody with the umbrella. We're on here.
17: Jeez. As Carter gets a clearance kick. First Tiger will be Duvalin. Tigers looking to go inside 50. Mark taken.
18: That was a kick and hope.
17: They go inside 50. Who's going to get this one? Harry's involved. Snap around the corner. That was by Olden. It's going to be through for a behind. So Mitchum looking to get on the scoreboard early. 4-4-28 Mitchum. Montrose 6-10-46. 5 minutes into this third quarter on the Bendigo Bank scoreboard.
1: Montrose not afraid to flood back at the moment. They can afford to do so, which means that Mitchum aren't going to get any clear shots on goal either. It'll be very scrappy for him.
15: Rain's certainly starting to come a little bit harder as Ham's long kick out of defence. He's looking for McInerney. The Tanzmat kick was smothered. Affected now. Card up. Got it off to the big O, who's in a lot of trouble. That's holding the ball. I don't know if he got rid of it properly. Porter.
18: Yeah, I think he's very lucky there.
17: Yeah.
18: Not to be penalised.
15: He was swamped by 3 Tigers on that occasion. It's currently a 3-goal lead to the D's. Pikes with the only goal in this opening 5 minutes of the third term. Watson looking to gain some territory. Socket off the ground, that time by Curtis in the middle of the ground here. Chance for the Tigers through Barnes. Barnes just gets it inside 50. Overdoes Watson. Picked off by Bazaars. Got the handball away in time. Tennant is good in defence. He clears this one out. Knows how important the territory will be here. Barnes again. This time wrapped up by two Ds. And decision will be a ball up on the far side. 6.5 minutes into this third term. 6-10 plays 4-4. Three goals in it.
17: 6.5 minutes in. Mitchum kicked the only goal this quarter. Didn't kick a goal in that second quarter. So Breeden gets a soccer kick. It's going to race out through for a boundary throwing.
18: Big upset brewing at Heathmont this afternoon. East Burwood 6-8-44 leading Heathmont 1-5-11.
15: At H.E. Parker?
17: Yep. I think it's a bit of 50-50 that one, but yeah, say it's in the same boat, yeah. Good call there, Brash. As McInerney gets the clearance kick out of the ruck. Smothered ball, pulled up. Finds Crampton. He's having a solid game. I think he's the Tigers' best. And finds White with a great mark. Centre of the 50 arc down here. We'll be kicking around on, say, 35 metres. It's not the 42.4 or whatever it is down at Quamby, so that's definitely for sure.
1: 42.3, thank you.
17: I don't think even the arcs are even 50 metres down here at Montrose.
1: It almost feels like the ground is not even 50 metres here.
18: Actually, this is actually an important kick here because of the fact, because of the weather change, and it makes it another 6 points that Mitchum may have to possibly get back.
17: So Bailey White for his second of the day. Kick does. He's straight. Go umpire doesn't move. And the Demons get one there. 17-52 to Mitchum 4-4-28. 8 minutes in on the Bendigo Bank scoreboard.
1: Well, sort of a make or break goal for them too. If they don't get the next one in the next couple of minutes, they're going to be really struggling. I am liking Baglava in the ruck. There are times where he's been really heavily outbodied, but he's also halving some of these contests too for McInerney. And so if he can get a hold of that, they may have an opportunity here.
15: Yeah, I agree. I've liked him. First senior game this season for coming back from injury by the last two games in the reserves. Got hands to it, but it's the D's to get the clearance forward. Deep into the direction of White, came off hands. Tigers defenders swap to this one as we'll get a ball up.
1: Bit rough coming back in and playing against Napa Premiership Ruckman.
15: Yeah, it's probably not your preferred opponent coming back from injury. Over the top, Galbraith gets the tap down. White looking for two in a minute. Almost the second attempt, kept it alive. Nicholas. Get another ball up, same position inside Montrose 450. 7-10 plays 4-4. 9 minutes into this third term. Thanks for joining us on Radio Eastern 98.1 FM, our Facebook and YouTube streams.
0: And Fox has arrived. The lights are on.
17: I think Murray, the equipment stalwart, did that one.
15: Bag lava tried to clear it out. Still
17: club,
15: going nowhere.
17: Club legend he is, Murray.
15: Yeah, it's Murray.
17: Yeah, Muzz.
15: Muzz?
17: Yeah.
15: Here today?
17: Yeah, I think so. He would be.
15: Oh, Baglava out of midair just clears this out of their defensive half the ground. Baden Leach is one of many Ds around this ball. Tennant's there as well. So is Bowden. Barton Smith kicks it into a bit of space. Almost just overdoing their frith and sock it off the ground. Just edging closer towards the Tigers, attacking half the ground. Alden.
1: Do you think it's at a point where Mitchum just have to start taking territory to try and keep the ball or get the ball into the forward line? They've got really no other choice because they're not doing well from a setup perspective.
17: They're going from the outer wing, not where we are on the broadcast wing. So.
15: Barton Smith tracking this one. And we're going to get another stoppage about 60 out from home for the Tigers' goals.
18: If Montrose are getting the first touch off McInerney's hit out, that makes it extremely hard for Mitchum.
17: So Smith will be getting this one, tackled immediately by Clinton.
1: Also, just a quick change on the way that they're set up defensively. They've now got two back, so it's an 8v6. So maybe that's the way that they're going. The ball's in there, close to their forward 50, and they're trying to lock it in that way.
17: QM. That's why we get the real coaches involved.
1: Is that a compliment, Blake?
17: It is.
1: Oh, I'll take that. Any day of the week, thank you.
17: Yeah. So we get the big O. Goes to Carter. Carter gets it on the boots. Big fly. Taken it was by Flynn Maguire. Galbraith trying to swoop this one up. Same with Heek. Any of the Tigers trying to scoop this one up would be Flynn Rebecca. Gets the hand pass. And White will just get this one out. It'll be a boundary throw-in.
18: They can't get any continuity going, Mitchum. They get a possession and they don't hit a target on the first target, so they can't create any run moving the ball into their forward 50.
1: Well, they're not spreading, so that's why.
17: So Britton tries, gets this one. He does so. Tackled immediately by two Tigers.
1: So if you're going to play football like this, you need to contest heavily in the contest, spread out and use that run, and they're not able to do that at the moment.
17: And there he just gets off, back lava, and this one might roll out as well. But no, the Tigers keep it in on the outer wing. Trying to pick this one up would be Perses. Kicked the goal already today. One-on-one, Fraser Smith. But the Tiger gets there. That was by Townsend. Fraser Smith will get this one.
18: Well done.
17: Bowden gets the clearance kick. White involved here. Centre of the ground at Montrose. Snap kick there by the Tigers. Trying to get this one up will be Nathaniel Barnes. Gets it on the boot immediately. Who's going to get up this one? Plenty of Tigers around this one. Skipping it up there. That was by Perses. Tackled immediately by Frith.
1: Well done to keep the ball in their forward half at the moment, Mitchum. If that's a win, if they can get one or two goals from it, they'll be well in for contesting the rest of the game.
17: Lava gets a touch kick. Kicked there. That was by Frith. Keller. It's probably been the Tigers' best, I'd say. Barton Smith with a snapping kick. Frith again. Taken by Keller. He's going to back himself here, Keller.
3: But why not?
1: It's downhill.
3: Yep.
1: You get an extra couple of metres from that one.
17: Keller.
18: Had a good game for Mitchum, Keller.
17: Yep. I think it's out of Keller and Crampton for the Tigers' best. That's what I would say. So Keller can line up and kick the Tigers. Fifth of the day, 13 minutes into this third quarter, the premiership quarter, as some people would like to say. So Will Keller lines up. He's probably, I would say, 60 metres right now. He lines up, and it's going to drift to the right through from behind.
18: Fair kick, though.
17: Yeah. Top of the cricket pitch, I would say, about 60 metres on this ground here.
1: Go.
3: Is that about to say you play cricket here, or...?
1: I've scored runs on this ground.
17: Yeah, I'll play cricket here for a year.
3: 4-5, 29 Mitchum, 7-10, 52 Montrose, 13, almost 14 minutes gone in this third term.
1: I reckon if I bowled to Blake in a game of cricket, I'd get him middle stump.
3: Out of defence here for the D's. Mark was dropped by Galbraith, caught one high.
18: 25
3: penalty against Della. He'll be marched up the field here.
1: Actually, Blake would want to run early and I'd get him out for time.
3: Pass it off to the runner coming past.
1: Moving on.
3: Sending this inside 50. Slip through hands. Out the back of Baldwin. Cleared this one through the middle. Crampton dodging through traffic. Got it off to Barton Smith. Smith towards centre half forward. And it's picked off here by the D's. Look to play on straight away towards us on the broadcast side of the ground. Out of bounds it goes.
1: It's the unfortunate reality of if you're pumping all your players back, which they are now this quarter, they've got no one to pass to. A 1-on-3 is just not viable at the moment for Mitchum. They need to be clear and they need to be running, moving forward a bit more.
3: This was never going to work out. So boundary time on the broadcast side right in front of us here. Thanks for joining us, Radio Eastern, Facebook and YouTube for today's Eastland match of the round. Holden breaking through traffic. Finds Barnes. Long way out from home.
17: He's in the middle now, Holden.
3: Barnes inside 50. No mark taken. Porter. Right boot has missed a gettable shot. So they've had some chances this quarter. 4-6-30 to 7-10-52. 22 points, 15 and a half minutes gone in this third term.
18: Some quick scores. Berwick by 22. Doncaster East by 15. East Ringwood by 16. And South Croydon by 28.
3: See the Mitchum historian behind the goals there, Gary Wathan.
17: There you go. So Bo Tennant will have this one. The broadcast wing where we have got a good spot. Big fly by Baldwin, but it's going to be in the back.
3: Oh.
17: The big O. We have this one, McInerney. We'll go boundary side.
1: Oh, he's not happy.
20: Yeah, that was called holding, guys.
1: Holding.
20: I don't know.
1: From Baldwin or from another player?
20: No, it was a 2-on-1. It was the other player. I don't know who it was, but Baldwin did everything right.
18: See, I like those pastel sort of things on your microphones. Pastel covers, guys, yellow and orange.
17: There he goes. We get it out here.
20: Credit to Lee.
18: Looks like a lollipop.
1: It really brings out your personality, you know.
0: Just so I can tell them apart when I'm looking.
17: Well done to LKLM Media.
0: Yep.
17: Terrific job, as always. Megan Green, two games every Saturday. Best in the business, I would say. Two rucks. So McInerney gets the hit out. Porter. It's a tackle, but it's nearly tackled by Watson, and that's going to be a damn throw in.
18: Well, at the moment, Montrose are doing enough in this quarter to make sure that Mitchum can't get on a scoring run. And
15: they've neutralised it.
18: They've neutralised it very well, especially now that there's nearly, we're just about ready to hit junk time.
17: Redden from a clearance kick. Where's this one going to go? Whittle! Big mark. And he handballs to Calipay, stops around the corner, and that is a goal. And the Demons kicking another one there. So he's there looking pretty good at the moment. 18:58 to Mitchum, 4:630. 17.5 minutes into this, a third quarter, the premiership quarter.
18: Fell asleep there, Mitchum, because that would have been a difficult shot for Whittle.
15: Yeah, I wouldn't be happy with that, I don't think.
18: No. Even though it looked like it, Galbraith made it look harder than what it really was, but that was because Mitchum just reacted too late.
1: That's what happens when you don't stay in front of the opposition. By the by.
15: Ball up back in the middle again. This time won by the Tigers. Hams. You get the clearance forward. Crampton. I don't know what this is that's going on in the background. Is kick forward. This time by Smith. Smith involved. Holden. Holding free kick here, going the way of the Tigers.
17: Jeez, didn't know I get standing ovations these days.
15: Holden inside 50 here for Mitchell. There's been a free kick.
1: Copy
15: and
1: man.
15: The mark was taken by Duvallin either way.
18: He has to kick it, Duvallin.
19: You are the mayor of Montrose, aren't you, Blake?
17: Some will say. I disagree.
15: So, back to the game.
1: I've never heard you be so humble, Blake.
15: Duvallin.
0: Wait until tonight.
15: He is a must kick.
18: Yeah, it's a note. This is a must goal.
15: So I've had some opportunities this quarter. Can Josh Duvallin bring the margin back? He has put it through.
1: Is that what they need?
15: They do. It gets it back to 22 points. They do need to certainly get a couple in a row going into the final break, but still alive. 5:636 Mitchum, 8:10:58 Montrose, 19 minutes gone, third term.
18: They want another couple, Ryan. Get it back to about 10
15: points. It's the consecutive goals that they do need, so.
18: And they've got to be seeing Mitchum here to try and, they've got to at least try and put some perceived pressure on Montrose. Give them something to think about, especially going into the last quarter.
17: So McInerney, it was a hard judge who got the hit out there. Clements kicked by the big O.
1: Good contest work.
17: Tigers will try to skip this one up, and it's a high slip sort of catch in the air.
1: Montrose have an extra in their forward line.
17: There we go, free kick going to Montrose. Bailey White will have this one.
1: Mitchum very quick to get back there, very lucky.
17: So White goes inside 50. The big O's down there with just a one hand scooper. Trying to get this one out. It's Whittle! He gets that one. 9:10:64. To Mitchum, 5:636, 20 minutes in on the Bendigo Bank scoreboard. That is your goal of the day contender right there, I would say.
18: Well, he has done some nice things, Whittle, in the forward 50 this afternoon. I think, you know, and he's probably taken, that's probably been his hardest chance this afternoon. He's taken it, and look, he's been very lively in the forward 50.
17: He's had a slow start to the year, but I would say right now, judging from what I'm seeing up close, I think this is one of his better games this year. He's had a slow start, and this could be a builder for him because he was pretty good last year for Montrose, and hopefully this could be the confidence booster that he is. So the two rucks going at it. McInerney just grabs it out of the ruck, just gets it on the boot immediately, intercepted by Keller. He's having a solid game, as we touched on before. Smith in five gets a great mark. He's probably up there as well for the Demons today.
4: Yeah. Very reliable.
18: Hasn't done much wrong.
17: Loves the radio game. He had an interview with Josh Ward. He probably knows where I'm going with that. Came in the van as well, if you remember. Mark taken by White.
19: No chance I'm interviewing him after this game.
17: We all know who you're interviewing, Josh. As Whitey gets smothered, that was by Bailey White. Socket ball. Broadcast hand. Baldwin gets the hand pass. Porter. This is better ball movement by the Tigers. They go inside the forward 50. Mark taken.
1: This is the run that they're really good at. We watched him first round against Boronia, and some of the passages of play that they had were exactly what they were doing just now. They just need a little bit more of that.
17: So Townsend will have this say.
1: He hasn't been very accurate today, so a bit of pressure on him mentally to really snag this one.
17: So this will be a 22-point margin if he can nail this one through for the Tigers. So Townsend will have this one. And the goal umpire doesn't move. The Tigers answer back with one here.
1: Be a very happy man with that one.
17: 19-64 to Mitchum, 6-6-42.
18: Whilst you're happy with goal for goal, Mitchum need repeat goals, not...
3: Yeah. And I look at this midfield group, and without a couple of plays, Montrose stand out, particularly with McInerney.
18: Yeah.
3: I know he's not out there at the moment for this centre bounce, but the guys at the moment, Smith's been good, Carter's been good, so have Watson, they've all played really, really well and have probably owned the game in the middle after quarter time. So 9-10-64, play 6-6-42. Back to that 22-point margin. It's been goal for goal in this third term. 22 coming up to 23 minutes gone.
1: Do you reckon Baglard will capitalise on Big O not being there?
18: Well, he has to.
3: Well, it's potentially their opportunity. No one really gets a tap out. I think Baglard has gone over the line again, which has happened twice.
1: Last ball up. McInerney did that and didn't get called.
3: Here's Heath off the right. Boots. Heath's got three. He's lighting it up at the moment. Montrose have had all the answers so far. They moved to 10-10-70 to 6-6-42.
17: Well, I'll leave this question to Brash. You know, you ask Mitchum repeat goals, and this isn't happening for him, unfortunately.
18: It's not, and the fact that Montrose have been able to kick goals at this part of the ground that no one really's had any impact in the first half.
17: Geez, if this is a start here. Even contest, I'd say, a couple of goals from each end here. Carter trying to get this one in. Whittle gets a hand pass to Britton. Britton takes on a couple of Tigers, gets it inside for 50. The Big O couldn't get there. Intercept mark taken by the Tigers. Good ball movement here. Going to go down to the broadcast here, but Eels will snap this one up.
18: I think the thing that's really hurt Mitchum, and it has for most of the afternoon, is their turnovers.
17: So Eels goes to short option to Smith from the broadcast end where we are. We get a good look at where we are. Tremendous views here on the balcony, looking at the mount down in on view. It's great to see. Spoiled there, Britton trying to scoop this one up. If he has to get there, though, will be the Tigers and Finn McGuire. It's going to be a ball up in the pocket.
18: And for all the good ball movement that Mitchum have had out of their back 50, they just don't have anywhere to channel or... because they don't have a centre-half forward to play through. It's almost like kicking open.
17: McInerney just gets it out of the ruck. He's going to get another ball up. Just on the pocket down here. 25 minutes into this third quarter. Montrose leading by 28 points. Controlling the game, I would say, right by a quarter time. Good mark taken by Eels. Former Vermont man. Couldn't get opportunities at Vermont, so coming to Montrose. Looking for the big O. Couldn't mark that one. Spoiled by a few Tigers. Port up. It's tackled immediately, and that will be holding the ball. Oh, pushing it back. And the faithful let them know for that one as Porter will have this one.
3: Yeah, they got up and about for that one as Porter finds a target in Goulding.
18: It's soon as you tackle someone and push them forward in a forward motion, the umpires are going to go against you.
3: I thought he had stiff though. I did think that was holding the ball. It was Crampton in the middle for the Tigers. A lot of D's around this contest as well.
1: Just not able to pick the ball. Do clean ground balls. It's really hurting them, Mitchum.
18: And that ground with that little bit of rain just made it a little bit more sticky.
3: Yeah, it has been a pretty even quarter.
1: They're going to be getting frustrated, which is probably not going to help the cause either.
3: There's Baglava and Galbraith, who's been good today. Cherry wraps up Hams, and we'll do it all again in the middle. Approaching three-quarter time here. 26 and a half minutes gone. Currently a 28-point lead to the Ds. Baglava with the tap down. Cherry. Porter. Cherry. Wrapped up by Galbraith. Once again, we get another stoppage. Another ball up.
18: Blackburn have got it back to 10 points. 53 to 43.
17: They in front or Berwick still in front?
18: Berwick.
17: Oh, sorry.
3: Tap down by Galbraith. I think the Ds would be pretty happy, pretty comfortable going in with a 28-point lead at the three-quarter time break. They wouldn't want to concede one just to maintain control as we're about 60 out from the Tigers' goals.
17: Definitely red time, I would say, right now. 26 minutes in. Don't think there's been many stoppages or delay of play, so I think we're looking at a 28-minute quarter.
3: Bag Lava out of the ruck, chasing this one. That was Frith at front position. Alden, plenty of D's numbers around this. Frith, Alden. Get a ball up.
18: Doncaster East are up by 19 over Rogal at home.
17: So the real Donny East are back.
18: East Ringwood now 22 points up over Vermont at Vermont.
3: So the Tigers deep inside their attacking half. Frith with the clearing kick out of defence towards the boundary line. Kept alive by Heap. Get a boundary throwing. Almost 28 minutes gone, third term.
18: South Belgrave making a slight comeback. They're 20 points now behind South Croydon, 46 to 26, Ryan.
3: If they don't win that game, South Croydon, that's a disaster.
17: Yeah. And up we do it. Three-quarter time down here at Montrose Recreation Reserve. It's the Demons, 10-10, 70 to Mitchum, 6-6, 42. Third quarter action done and dusted. And we've got the goal kickers, Taj Heap. What a performance he's having. Three goals for the Demons. The only multiple goal kicker with 10s, Matt with one, Galbraith with one, and White with one. I think I'm missing a few others as well. Townsend's got one for the Tigers, with Purses, DeVallon, and Murray with one, and Crampton has two. This is the three-quarter time break, and then straight after this, we'll be back with the fourth quarter.
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3: Welcome back to Montrose Recreation Reserve. Three-quarter time here. The D's currently leading 10-10-70 to Mitcham 6-6-42. We're going to hear from, I believe, Neil Winston at three-quarter time, but Blake's got some scores around the ground starting in Premier Division.
17: Yes, Brash alluded to it. Blackburn clawing their way back to this game, but Berwick still lead by 10 points, 53-43. East Ringwood, they're putting a little bit of stamping authority at the moment over Vermont, 53-31, close game down there. But Doncaster East, 57 to Ravels 38. South Corona got a 20-point lead over South Barrow, 46.
3: No wonder why we haven't heard from Radio Ray.
17: Yeah, that's why.
18: They've kicked 4-14, yeah. Roval.
17: Beaconsfield at home here, 118-48. Moorabbin 39, North Ringwood 62. Park Orchards are coming back 75-52. Wanting South, clear victors over here, 120 to Bayswater 30. So a 90-point lead out there for the Devils. Croydon, now this is a big story here. Croydon 79, Mulgrave 49. East Burwood 76-29, probably their best performance. Scoresby, 3-point lead over Ringwood, could be their first win. Sorry, Park dominant over here, over Lillardale, 80-39. Some of their fellow leaders in Templestone, 95-Waverley Blues, 37. We go to Division 3 now. A couple upsets here. The Basin 75, Coltrane 63, Knox 101 to Wildos 70. Oakley District could be getting their first win today, ladies and gentlemen. 55 Oakley, Ferntree Gully 35, and Upper Gully lead Domvale 30-27. I don't know if that's correct.
18: Yeah, we haven't had a decent score for them for a while.
17: And the Sharks, we're going to go quickly down boundary side. I think Jared Beanland is with Neil Winterton.
20: Thank you very much, Blake. Yes, I've got the Mitcham coach, Neil Winterton. Mate, stating the obvious maybe, but the first couple of goals are very important.
9: Yeah, absolutely. Obviously, when you're behind by, I think it's 28 at the moment, we do need to get that first some scoreboard pressure on them. So, yeah, it's crucial that we start well this quarter.
20: And any way that you need to change up the way you're playing from that third quarter? Is it just sort of more of the same lockdown defensively?
9: Yeah, we conceded some really easy goals. We got the margin with 22 points a couple of times and then just conceded an easy one. So we can't afford to do that this quarter.
20: Good luck.
3: Thanks there to Neil Winston with Jared Beanland. Josh Ward was down at the Montrose huddle.
25: Yeah, and Brett Johnson was very pleased with that quarter. They're looking to remain disciplined around the stoppage since the Tigers haven't changed too much around the ball. When it's heading into defence, they look to kill the high ball and just spoil it out of bounds and continue to pile on the live play pressure as well and look to be a bit more efficient going inside forward 50, change some angles.
17: So third quarter action down here.
18: You mean final?
17: Fourth quarter, sorry. As Porter gets a smut up. Just joined us at the moment. Montrose lead by 28 points. Heading into the final quarter on the Eastland match of the round on Facebook and YouTube. You can watch that or listen live on your car coming home around the grounds on Radio Eastern 98.1. Mark taken by Heath. He's been enormous. Probably Montrose's, I'd say, best player today. I hope Josh Ward might get him for an interview as he goes inside 50. Big fly by White. Couldn't get that one. Baden Leach. Try to skip this one up, but Barton Smith says hello. Knocks him down a little bit.
25: What are you talking about, Blake, looking to get Oscar McInerney for an interview? There's plenty of others around for the days.
17: Yeah, I'm sure you'll grab him and if someone that's had complete control.
3: Got another quarter to go. Got to win first.
17: There's the two rucks going at it, but Glava and McInerney going at it. Mooney gets the hit out to Carter. Carter gets a smothering sort of drop kick. Baldwin, the outer wing. This one's going to go to the way of Tennant Bow. Kick off the ground. That was by Nathaniel Barnes. Plenty of Tigers around this one. The first to get there will be Golding. And Golding kicks the first goal for the Tigers and just hope a little bit for the Tigers. 7-6, 48 to Montrose, 10-10, 71 and a half minutes into this final quarter.
3: Jared on the boundary.
20: Yeah, just on one of those efforts in the back line there. It was a Batten Leach who was the recipient of it. I can't remember who the Mitchum player was, but they killed the ball and he got a round of applause from his teammates. So they said, Barton Smith, thank you. He got a round of applause from his teammates. So they're really just trying to will themselves back into the game, bring the energy, and, they were able to convert.
3: So it's back to that 22-point margin, which, as Neil mentioned, got to a couple times in that quarter. The problem has been getting consecutive goals. This is their moment back in the middle, but Montrose have dominated the centre clearances this afternoon. So let's see what they can do here, the Tigers. If they can get a second one, suddenly they might enter with a bit more confidence, but Montrose will want to look to shut that down straight away. Big O to Watson, and there is the centre clearance once again for the Ds, coming in and cleaning up a teammate there. The ball goes forward towards the top of the goal square. Rolly Nicholas happy to spall that across the line, and Flynn McGuire will take the kick in here for Mitchum. 10-11, 71 Montrose. 7-6, 48 the Tigers. Out of defence towards the far side of the ground. Tennant chasing this one first. Got a hand to it. Ball stolen away as they both cross the line.
18: South Belgrave is quietly slipping back into this contest. They're only down by 13 points. 46-33.
17: This will be a disaster for South.
3: That is, if they don't win that. Ball back into play. McInerney with the punch. Olden chasing this one. Cop one high potentially, or could have been holding the ball. He comes through the pack, looking for goal number four towards the top of the square. Still alive, kept in play. Tanzimat off the left. Bouncing ball, minor score.
18: That was really good play by Galbraith there. Created an opportunity basically out of nothing then.
17: Baldwin immediately kicks it out for the Tigers. They need to go do the Tigers. Nathaniel Barnes will have to say. We'll go to boundary side very shortly after this. Hands around this one, scooped up by Carter. Tackled immediately was by Carter. Great boundary side.
20: Guys, Mason Porter was assisted off the ground by the trainers. It seems like he might have had a cut above his eye, so he might be undergoing concussion protocols, if I were to guess.
17: Sorry, the Tigers could be down and in. Interchange there, so they'll be down to three players on the bench. Tackles laid by Hands and a ball up. They don't need that. Not another injury, especially Mason Porter. He's a
3: good young kid.
17: Yeah. He's cracking out and just gets it out of the ruck. Getting first place with Bailey White. Tapping the ball was by Alex Barton Smith, and that's holding the ball.
18: No, I think I might have caught a ball up there. Absolutely no chance. As soon as he touched it, he was gone.
17: Olden, been a great pickup for the Tigers this year. Up there in the goal conversation. Skipping this one up will be Tennant. Gets the hand pass to Batten Leach. Batten Leach to Tanzimat. Tanzimat snap around the corner. Big five by Whittle. Playing some pretty good minutes there. Barton Smith intercepted by Smith. I think, boys, and him as well, I think this is he's up there for.
18: Yeah, I've got him in my votes, I reckon, at the moment.
17: That's Gardolt, takes a good mark. Goes in down to the outer side bin. Mark taken, that was by Britton. Just going to slow things down. They're up by 24 points, the Demons. Can they hold on here? Hams takes a good mark.
0: Montrose is setting up quite defensively. There was a 5v2 before in Mitchum's forward 50, and those players haven't moved up, so it's a very slow moving.
17: Bowden should have taken that mark. Centre of the ground goes deep inside the forward 50, but a mark taken. That was by Friff, and he will have to save for this next couple.
3: It's a poor kick. It's a 1-on-2, and Emmy mentioned that a couple times happened in that third quarter, and just not the best forward 50 entries. as Barnes spoils that one across the line.
1: Yeah, Mitchum are going to have to start running it in and kicking a little bit deeper. So they're taking a lot of shots into the forward 50 from just in front of the centre circle, which is so easy to defend because it's literally a 5-on-2, 5v3 every single time.
3: So something they'll have to look at. This game's still alive. Just the 4 goals in it. If they get the next one, it's game on. Baglava with the tap down. Watson involved. Cherry got the handball off. Trying to take on his opposition was Goulding, and that's holding the ball.
18: The umpires have been red hot on this.
3: Yeah, they have.
17: It's back, holding the ball.
3: Yeah, almost very close to getting the 25.
17: I've watched a lot of footy, and holding the ball, it's just not a thing until now, I'll say.
3: Carter, a long kick down the line. The big O, smart little tap, put it in front of his teammate, who bit of a drubbing kick forward. Baldwin, none down behind by White. That's holding the ball. Bailey White, the skipper, has been very, very solid this afternoon.
17: He is.
3: He's kicked a couple, and as we said, this is certainly the end where you can probably kick goals from outside 50. Someone's birthday.
18: Yeah, probably Beck Mike is. No, now
3: it'll
18: be Blake's birthday.
3: There's Bailey White. Spoiling the moment here as White's going to kick from outside 50. A long way, a long, long, long, long kick.
18: That's goal of the day.
3: White puts the D's 5 goals in front, and that is absolute class.
17: This is great scenes.
18: And you can probably put that down to McInerney, just his
3: smart
18: awareness.
3: Little tap.
18: He's tapping.
17: 30-point leaders at the moment. I think that might...
18: Tell you what, we have got some close games here. Vermont are only trailing by 9. South Croydon are only in front by 7. And Berwick are in front by 9.
17: Close games at Prenn, which is like to see in the top grade. But we're in Division 1 today, and it's a good one out here. As Milton gets a clearance kick deep inside the forward 50. White involved, skipping this one up. We'll try it, is Baldwin. Gets a soccer kick, doesn't want to pick it up. And this one might just roll out. D's the Montrose faithful. Out in force today.
1: Montrose are doing very well to just get numbers to the contest. So again, it was a 4v2, and Baldwin just had no opportunity, no chance. There's no point in him picking it up. He would have got absolutely slammed.
17: So McInerney just gets pushed away.
18: Oh, that's a throw. That's a crow throw.
17: That's the throw of the year.
18: Oh, and Doncaster East is still 16 points up over Roval.
17: Oh, they did call it. There you go, Brash. They listen to you. It's Crampton popping the Tigers piece. Oh, no. Not the biggest bike in the team you don't want to kick to. So you say, let it know. Definitely those Arby's are kicking down. Drink responsibly as always, but it's the big O's in the ruck going at it against Baglava. It's the hit out.
1: Baglava's had a skip today.
17: First game back.
18: He's done well, though, Ben. You're right, Em. He's done very well.
17: The good thing is Mitchum will have a bye next week, as most teams do for the King's birthday, so might be better rested for him. Tackle by Carter.
3: Actually, they have some troops coming back.
18: Yeah, the break may not do Blake Lava any good because he's only just come back in and he's got to wait another 2 weeks.
17: But it's still, you know, could have some runs in him during the break, so...
1: What was his injury? What was he coming back from? Sometimes it's nice to just have 3 and then you have a break.
17: I don't know what the injury was, unfortunately. Oh, Ted's mate tried to go for the one-handed catch. Milton.
18: Oh, show of speed.
17: And Tanzimat gets it on the boot, and that's going to go to the right through from behind. 11-13, 79, Mitchum 7-6, 48. 10.5 minutes into this final quarter line.
3: So Maguire to take the kick in here for the Tigers. We send it towards the far side of the ground. In amongst this one, taking a good grab there, Will Keller. Looks to play on straight away. Crampton just got to take every chance at this moment. Marrow. The half-forward flank handballs back. Now deep inside their forward half, it's a poor kick. It's out of bounds on the full.
18: That's one thing they haven't been able to do well all afternoon, Ryan.
3: Yeah.
18: Delivery into their forward 50 has just not been there.
1: It's that last kick. Everything around the ground has been awesome.
3: Yeah, it was a good lead up until that final kick inside 50. So the D's look to move this out now. Collins takes the mark at the back pocket here for the D's.
18: Got to say, really good crowd out here for supporting local footy this afternoon.
3: Yeah, absolutely.
17: They travel well, Montrose.
3: Well, it's their home game, so...
17: so do Mitchell. Well, I'm talking like away and home. They come in and force.
1: I'm so glad you said that and not me, because that would have been mean for me.
17: Well, just finals time. If they do make it...
1: Well, they've got to get out of the furnace first, Blakey.
17: They are. I put them out after they beat Boronia.
3: Yeah, it's been mentioned here by a few people.
17: Yes, I didn't get a fine welcome a couple of weeks ago.
3: Yep. Boundary throw in. McInerney, handball up in the air. Heap. Plenty of Tigers around this one. Duvalin, long kick inside 50 again. There's just no numbers there. Keller did well enough just to make a contest up against Gardol and get it out of bounds, but wasn't the best option. We're 12 minutes into this fourth term. 11-13, play 7-6.
1: Do you reckon half the listeners on the Tuesday podcast are members of Montrose Football Club?
17: No. I'm surprised we get any. Like, it's a great show that we do. And we get a lot of listeners, which is great. Got to be careful what you say sometimes. As tackles delay.
18: You mean careful what you say?
17: I don't know.
1: Blake, I think you do a good job on the Tuesday podcast.
17: The show? Yeah, no, it's good. It's not just me, it's Ryan and Josh as well. I don't make the show, it's just... I just do it because I love footy.
25: So. I'm pretty sure in years gone by you've called it your show.
17: I've
25: so.
17: Not called it my show.
1: I'm pretty sure I heard Blake say that it was his
17: Sorry,
1: show.
17: Sorry, guys, back to the game. As Mitchum go inside, forward 50, Cherry involved, Eels gets this one on the clearance ball, boot, centre of the ground at Montrose. Watson has got Barton Smith to accompany, tackled immediately for a ball up.
18: Berwick move back out to a 16-point lead. Doncaster East up by 19. East Ringwood by 9. And South Croydon are now up by only 7 points.
17: Jeez. South Croydon lose this one.
3: Oh, yeah.
17: They'll be on my show for a long time. Eels gets a socking ball. Goes to Watson on the outer wing. So it's just going to roll. Hams gets a little bit of a tap. Baldwin will get this one. Gets it on the boot.
1: I tell you what, that spare that Montrose have had since the second quarter has changed the game for them. And it's pretty much set up the rest of these last three quarters. And Mitchum have done nothing about it. So again, there's personnel, but if you can't change structurally and you can't adapt to the game, you're going to be in for a bit of trouble.
17: It just comes down to coaching, I think. And Brett Johnson, since coming to the club, obviously spent 8 years with Geelong Footy Club under Chris Scott. I'm sure you will learn a thing or two from Scotty, because words from him is very point on point. So tackle was laid, that was by
3: Gordon.
18: His brother can't coach.
17: And we go down to boundary side. We're going to talk about that, bro.
25: Does it feel like it's starting to click now for Montrose, Blake?
17: I wouldn't say that. I think this is an all-round performance, but Mitchum have a few out, so we've got to have some, you know, got to feel for him. But it's a great performance, and I'm, you know, looking forward to this win. But they've still got a little bit more work to do, I think.
20: Blake Tennant doing some really good lid management.
1: I was going to say the same thing. If anyone of our listeners ever listened to any of our other Match of the Days, and Blake Tennant is on there, he talks up how
3: good. That was
1: good
3: a bit of a coach
1: is.
3: Response, wasn't it? Just really put things in perspective.
1: Maybe you just need to get him on Montrose games to train him up more.
17: I think it's just they're going to have back on track, because they've got some winnable games coming up. As Hams gets it out of the clearance ball, Britton involved, gets the handball to Heap. Heap gets tackled. Tackle is away. Not behind the ball it is. So they've got Beaconsfield after the King's birthday break. Then they've got Bayswater. And then after that, they've got Moorebuck. So...
3: no reason why they can't win all three.
17: I know. This is an 8-point game, and it's going to come at a good cost for them.
3: And when you look at someone like Boronia, who, if they do lose today, will get a score on that game, that would put Montrose back in the five and then put the pressure on the Hawks, who play the Saints at Quamby next week. Yeah. As the Tigers go towards their attacking half, and again just a poor kick, and I think it would have been out of bounds on the floor, bounced just before.
1: Where's Montana sitting in all of this as well?
3: Top three, and they're going to win today, so they'll move into top two.
18: Yeah, Park Orchards are up by 18 at the moment, 82-64.
17: So speaking of those three games, they've also got Park Orchards, so that'll be another huge test. I think, Josh, to answer that question, Park Orchards at Montrose, that would see how I see Montrose going forward as Mitchum go back into the attack. Colour involved, had a good solid first half. And this one might be a all up, it is.
1: I'm impressed with Moorabark really taking it to North Springwood though.

0: Ryan, where Montrose just broke the game open. And, you know, really, they've been able to control the contest basically since half time.
1: Go boundary side quickly.
2: And that's what Brett Johnson highlighted, that when they turned the pressure on from the second quarter, that's really where the game turned.
3: Probably the only major difference, for other than that, it's been a pretty even contest at times throughout the afternoon, but that second quarter was a big one for the D's.
1: Just quickly as well, it's sort of like that game at Mitcham, I think it was 2 years ago, where Mitcham had a few out, Montrose, you know, had a pretty good team, and Mitcham really dominated.
3: Here's the Tigers with Cherry's handball cut off by Tennant. Now off to Collins. Collins clearing kick. Marked by Barnes or out of bounds, one or the other. It's going to be a Mitcham ball. As he puts this back inside, the attacking half again. Everyone flies down at ground level. That time was Eels. Mara comes in. Against has probably been that hitting a target inside 50. And there's the chance going once again. No wonder you wanted us to come down here. The ball up inside 50. Tap down one by the Tigers. Goulding's kick was smothered. The chair gets louder and louder. Oh, boy. Oh, boy.
0: I don't think I've ever been part of a broadcast like it.
3: I don't know. Honestly, is the atmosphere Mike picking this up, Lee?
4: I have been turning it down, but I think it's still just coming through.
3: McInerney out of the ruck. Mara out the back, went without it. Wrapped up by Eels.
5: Just looking at the Div 1 ladder, so you got Mitcham North and Monturna pretty much going to cement in that top three if they keep going the way they're going. But fourth and fifth is Montrose is contending for that, and Rohrbach. That'll actually be really tight.
3: Yeah, it's certainly evened up quite a bit as ball comes back out now for the D's. Hams along the boundary line. Pete. You know the stings out of the game when the most interesting thing is the chance from the Montrose Reserves boys.
4: I don't know if you even noticed right as they did it. They even had a countdown.
3: They had a countdown.
4: If they started counting, I'm thinking, it's nowhere near 3 seconds in the quarter.
3: I heard the 3-2-1 and I knew what was coming and now I've got...
1: But just back on North Ringwood...
3: Stick to this, we'll talk about North Ringwood.
1: All right, we will, okay. But Beggs a huge out. That's all I'm just saying. He's, get him in and...
5: They got backup rucks, they'll be fine.
1: Yeah.
0: Okay, quickly, Berwick by 16, East Ringwood by 14, Doncaster East by 22, and breathing space for Croydon, South Croydon, they're up by 14.
1: There you go, scores around the grounds, thanks to Wayne Brusher. Big fly by Tennant, could have marked that one.
5: It's just been up and back, up and back, up and back. Not really much happening in the game, no scoring opportunities. It's just messy football at the moment.
3: Yeah.
0: Well, there's some big results happening in Div 2. Mulgrave look like they're going to go down. They're down by 38. East Berwick are up by 49. Ringwood are now 27 up over Scoresby.
1: Oh, there you go.
5: This could be the first forward 50 entry in the last 5 minutes from either team.
0: Surrey Park up by 51 and Templestowe up by an even 70.
5: Do you reckon if they score a goal here, Mitcham, that they're up and about? Imagine coming back. You've probably got 5 minutes left. Could be like last night's game before you Carlton Geelong.
1: We're going to talk about that one. That gets brushed through. I was actually there last night.
2: Oh, come on. Let's talk about it all we like. What a great game that was.
3: Lee, mute Josh's mind.
1: I felt like Carlton won the grand final. Shout. That's all I'm just saying. And we're only round 12 and Carlton's only won four games.
0: Big upset brewing at Donvale. Fern Upper Gully are up by 16, 44 to 28.
3: That's here for the D's. The big O. Yeah, it's the reserves nuffies. Enjoy that from the balcony.
5: As Blake likes to say, the heartbeat of your football club.
1: Yep, the heartbeat of your footy club, the reserves. If you don't have reserves, I'm sorry, they do a tremendous
3: job. Oh, gossip. Big grab on top of White, who had the other big mark.
5: Every club has to have reserves, Blake.
1: Yep.
5: They can't field a senior's team without one.
3: Yep. Lost it towards Baglava in front of us, scored across the line by Tanzanat.
1: They do have Resi's Day.
3: I will say, I do feel sorry for our very own Matt Spider-Lee and Brett Davidson, who's sitting amongst this at the moment.
0: Probably, they must think,
4: they're probably starting it. I bet they are.
3: They're

0: There is no way they're getting involved.
1: That's right, a great tap from you.
0: Oh no! It's
2: oh no! Back.
0: Oh Jesus! <God. laughs>
2: His hands get to clear his kick on the pocket of Montrose, and that's going to raise the up.
1: Is that a game on? I didn't know.
3: You know, Blake, you say FNL Insight isn't your show, but I think a Montrose home game is absolutely the Blake Tennant show.
0: Sure, give me plenty of content this week for Insight, Blake.
2: I think Lee's got all the video. You'll have a good FL KLM Media. So back to the footy now.
0: I'm convinced you planned this.
2: I did not plan this.
1: He absolutely did.
2: I told you guys.
0: He's prepared songs for them.
1: Word for word.
2: As a media team, we should be coming here, I'd say, every week. But unfortunately, we've got to cover the 40 other clubs, and we do that very well. So.
4: And the game going on here, by the way.
2: Yeah,
1: I've never heard you be so disciplined with your commentating ever.
0: Very diplomatic today.
1: Wow, you improved.
5: We've just lost complete control of the fact that we're calling Montrose versus Mitchell this afternoon.
0: Yes, yeah.
1: To be honest, this is what's happened. The ball has gone from the top of 150 to the top of another 50. It's been very, very scrappy. There's repeat ball-ups, and there is literally not much going on.
2: Yeah.
0: Well, here might be something.
1: Bigo's got the ball.
2: Torpedo, bring it back. Come on.
0: We'll go to the boundary shortly. McInerney.
2: Bennett. Oh, he's doing it.
0: Here we go.
2: Oh.
1: No.
0: The top of the square. Could be a chance for a mark. A couple of players fly. Giving away a free kick here. I think the D's have done. So this will come back. It'll go down to the boundary now, Josh Ward.
6: I was going to say Alex Barton-Smith was looking a little bit ginger after a contest, but he's all fine now. So
0: ABS.
2: Yes.
0: Barton-Smith.
2: Yeah, loves the FNL media and what we do.
0: Baglava, long out of defence, finds Keller. 24 minutes gone in this last quarter. We haven't had a goal in quite some time as Keller moves this along. And they link up now through Barton-Smith. Barton-Smith looking for a target inside 50. That's not his best work. Sorry, Alex. But
7: I think it was good. The execution looks over.
0: So we'll get a kick from Jordan Eels here.
2: That was Gracie. Quite a comment there. He acknowledges too.
0: Eels.
7: One or two.
0: Yes, is out of defence. No love lost between these two sides as the D's look to move forward. Mark almost taken, juggling there that time.
1: Great follow-up.
0: And now for Carter. Carter gets their hands off. Tanzmat, things have opened up a little bit for him. Socket off the ground by Baldwin, spoiling that one.
5: Is that a case of the fumbles a bit today, Tanzmat?
0: Yeah.
5: He probably could have kicked two or three goals.
2: Quick score if you can. Gosh,
0: when you look at it, 11-13, 79 to 7-7, 49. The five-goal margin at the moment. And that, second quarter? 5 goals to zip?
2: Yep.
0: So there's your game right there.
5: Well, they went scoreless in the second quarter, Mitchum.
0: Yep. Other than that, it probably hasn't been too. There's a free kick here going the way of the D's.
5: And the hoodoo continues for Mitchum. They just can't win here.
0: No, they haven't got a good record here.
5: Yeah, this is the fifth loss in a row here since 2019. They just can't win.
1: Which kind of is surprising because, again, their ground is very similar to this ground. So I don't see why they'd be struggling at a place like this.
5: There are just some grounds in that, you know, that sides just can't perform about. It's back to 6 points down at Edwin Flack. Blackburn are making a last-ditch effort.
0: So Tanzimat will be kicking this one from just outside the arc, about 45 metres out. For the second of the quarter for the D's, he puts it through and they extend that margin out. 12-13, should I say, 85 to 7-7, 49. 36-point lead, 26.5 minutes gone, final quarter, Brash.
5: Back to 7 points up out at Cheong.
1: Oh, you really want South Croydon to win this game.
5: I think we want them to get a
0: win on the board because they've had a tough,
1: really tough season.
5: Fairmont have tried all afternoon. They're still down by 13 against East Ringwood, 8-12 to 6-11.
0: Fair effort.
5: Yep.
2: So as play resumes, 27 minutes into this final quarter. So I'll tell you what, it'd be hard to get a spot or a drink after this game.
5: Straight kicking by Doncaster East. Let's see them lead 13-5-83 to an inaccurate Roval 6-18-54.
1: Oh, they were pinching themselves.
2: Carter gives it off to the big O.
3: Not Oscar.
2: So this one now, yep. So after you guys, after full time as well.
5: It's a goal of difference. It's now a goal of difference up at Cheong.
2: There you go.
5: So South Croydon kick another goal here. We could be looking at another draw.
0: Who's in front? South Belgrave in front.
5: No, South Croydon is still in front.
0: Okay.
5: Six points.
2: Geez, that's going to be a close one to keep an eye on. Stay tuned for the post-game show. We've got interviews. And the big O to put the stamp at the authority.
1: Goal of the day.
2: And I think that's the goal of the day. The big O, what a recruit he is to Montrose.
5: No, I think, still think the Bailey White goal was the goal of the day.
2: Or even Whittle, but the big O coming like across from Brisbane. Premiership player last year, of course.
5: Bronya coming home with a wet sail. They're down by only 7 points. 10-15 to 13-4, 82, sorry.
0: So 13-13 plays 7-7 here. The D's going to win their fifth game of the season. Fourth game.
2: I think
0: they're on 4 wins. That might just put them back into the top five, depending on that Bronya result.
3: Oh, I hope there's not another chance coming. Back in the middle again. Tennant with his handball.
2: We love the chance.
0: The Tigers with the clearance forward.
1: Blake, you love the chance.
0: Well, you set them up, so.
2: I've never received this.
0: As the D's off the half back line. They're all in unison too, so I think this has been pre-rehearsed. Maguire, his handball to Rebecca, to Baldwin.
1: They are two players. Right. Probably spent a lot of time at the cricket too.
0: There's the mark is intercepted by Tennant, who looks to use the corridor with Hams. O'Reilly Hams. Hits up a target on the far wing. They've enjoyed themselves on the balcony today as Jenkins moves it to Heath.
2: I hope I've put a good pitch in for you to come in.
0: Giving us a bit of entertainment.
2: Yep.
8: They've definitely been to the Melbourne Flash Mob Academy training course.
0: Heath inside 50 for the D's. The big O's amongst this one. Nicholas and Glossop at the back. Crampton wrapped up by two D's.
2: I hope this is just the start of something. We can get down a bit more, but... Yeah, I know why, but...
0: We've got to share the love around.
2: Yes, that's what I'm scared
0: Blake.
2: Yep.
0: The big O, tap down. Out of the middle there was Carter. And another goal for the D's. That's their 14th as they start to really stretch out this lead late.
1: Blake, Montrose have to prove that they're worthy of being filmed every single week. Like, they've come from being two teams below them.
2: Yeah.
1: For the start of the season, all of a sudden getting a bit of momentum now, but we've got to make sure they're worth it.
2: As the big O gets a great see, they get the chance to other players.
0: It's about time they give it to someone who deserves it.
1: The same caliber as you, obviously, Blake.
0: The big O and Blake Tennant probably on equal level. He played a bit of ruck at the Forest Hill Reserves last year. I think both are pretty good resumes.
2: Got best on.
0: Yep. One best on in the reserves and an AFL Premiership medallion between the two of you.
2: Oh, I've won two junior flags. So
0: all right, add that to the list. Good little duo, you two. We're back in the middle. Kell up. Got the handball off. This time to Horsey. Horsey towards the half-forward flank. Out the back is Marrow if he can run onto this. Being held as Eels. Keeps this one in play. And the siren sounds. And the D's are going to walk away with a pretty handy 8-goal win in the end. 14-13-97 to Mitcham 7-7-49.
5: Yeah, well, it was the second quarter was all where all the damage was done. And then basically for the second half, Montrose were able to control the contest. And unfortunately for Mitcham, they just didn't have enough winners in their forward 50 to keep winning score. It's just as close as it gets, really.
0: And we'll keep you updated with all those scores around the ground. We've got plenty of time in this post game. I know you've got to run soon, mate. So we'll get your thoughts before we hear from one of the interviewers on the ground. A really good performance in here.
9: It is. And, you know, I've got to give credit to Montrose. Second quarter, that's where the game was really won, I thought. 5-0, and controlled the game early, but you've got to feel a little bit sorry for Mitchell. They've got a few key outs, probably got 5 of their best 22 out there, not there playing today. But this is a complete performance. And it's kind of what's been trying to happen, but it hasn't quite happened. And tonight is an exceptional performance. They've had 2 good performances now, and I'm hoping as a neutral person that this could lead to something special, because they've got the talent, but they're not showing it enough. So, and this is a great win by Montrose. So, and Mitchell, they'll be better after the King's birthday break when they try and get a few players back in. So, pretty happy Montrose getting the win today.
0: And we're going to go down to ground level in just a moment. I can see the boys lurking around. Probably a couple of the stars down there. The big O was certainly fantastic today. The Taj Heap was excellent. We've got our awards after to discuss. We've got the Cryo Stay Young Eastland Best on Ground Award. We've got our Tobin Brothers Goal of the Day. Let's go down to the boundary.
6: Yeah, I'm alongside Bo Tennant from the Montrose Football Netball Club. Of course, I had to go to your brother, Blake, because he was exceptional today. Well, he must be very happy to get over the line.
10: Yeah, it was a bit of a performance from us. You know, I feel like we play well here most games, and we knew coming in that, yeah, they were a bit short-sighted, but they're still on top of the ladder for a reason, so it was good.
6: Was that the most complete performance of the season so far, or there's still more to come?
10: Yeah, no, I thought, like, 4 quarters we played good footy. We didn't lapse off. You know, previously we've had a few quarters, even against Boronia, we sort of lapsed off a bit, but that was probably our most complete game.
6: And playing alongside guys like Oscar McInerney and others, Fraser Smith down in defence, Andrew Carter, some pretty handy players coming into the lineup this year.
10: Yeah, absolutely. Sometimes in defence it's not bad, just when Big O gets on top and I don't have to really see much of it, so it's pretty handy, but yeah.
6: Well, thanks, Murray. Jared, over to you with Big Oscar.
3: Oscar, mate, how's it been down at Montrose? Have you found the culture?
11: Yeah, the boys have been unbelievable. Place hasn't changed. It's been great. We've got past players today, so see if all the old boys that we played with. And yeah, I've loved every minute of it.
3: And getting some wins on the board now, season's looking up.
11: Yeah, the competition's so easy. Even I've been so impressed with the quality. North Ringwood were incredible. Mitchum are so well disciplined. It's an even comp, so you just got to try and cash your wins.
3: Awesome. Thanks, Oscar. Enjoy the win.
11: Thanks.
0: There you go. The Big O down at ground level with Jared Beanland, as well as Bo Tennant, who I thought was super impressive. Just flies under the radar a lot, does Bo. I thought he was outstanding alongside some of their defenders, and obviously another one in Fraser Smith I thought was fantastic. But we've got our votes to come. We might take a break in just a moment. We'll see if we can get the song down in the rooms for the Montrose side as they start to make their way off the field, as does Mitchum for themselves. The final result here, 14-13-97 to 7-7-49. Just before, in fact, they might be coming off the ground now, so we'll probably hold on some of those scores, but we've got plenty of scores around the grounds to touch on today. Bit of quiet up here on the balcony now. The reserves boys have buggered off downstairs, which is good, as we'll see if we can get the boys downstairs to hear the song. We might get the song thanks to Tobin Brothers Juniors celebrating lives. Fingers crossed. Jared follows them into the rooms.
9: It's a Melbourne team song.
0: We did hear it. Good atmosphere with the music before the game and the song after the game. Very similar to Mitchum. Both sides do that very well, part of it.
9: 2 very good, well-run clubs. That's all I have to say.
0: A couple of big clubs.
9: Yeah.

0: the song. Thanks to Todd and Rose Funeral Celebrating Lives. We're going to go to an ad break here, and then when we're going to be back, we're going to talk about all the scores around the grounds and the Best on Ground Awards. It is Montrose 14-13-97 defeating Mitcham 7-7-49.
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13: 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Rich.
15: Well, welcome back to the Eastland match of the round. We're going to do the vote straight after this, as well as the Tobin Brothers goal of the day. But if you just joined us and you want to hear the post-game show, it was Montrose. Big winners over Mitcham, 14-13-97. Defeated Mitcham, 7-7-49. This is the post-game review show of this Montrose-Mitcham. My name is Blake Tennant, joined by Ryan Long, Wayne Brasher, Em Mackay, Josh Ward, Jared Beanland. We've got Dave O on board, as well as Matt Spider-Lee. So we've got the full crew. I've never seen this on the media team.
16: Pack numbers,
15: it's great to see. Good numbers all around. But
16: we know you've got to run very soon.
15: I do.
16: So we're going to jump straight into the awards. Tobin Brothers goal of the day, Blake. What do you reckon?
15: It was a hard one to say. I'm going to go Whittle, but I think Brash went to Bailey White's goal. Yeah. But I'm happy if anyone can overrule me, but I think Whittle just on the goals.
16: Who would be likely more to use the Tobin Brothers goal of the day voucher?
15: Oh, Bailey White. He loves a snag.
16: Bet the voucher himself.
15: Yeah, I reckon he would. He lives.
17: He kicked it. I think White's goal was the goal that basically put the game to bed, I reckon.
16: All right, Tobin Brothers goal of the day. Bailey White, congratulations to him. Our Cryo Stay Young Eastland Best on Ground Awards. Let's kick us off. Let's start. I believe our boundary riders have got their votes as well. Jared, what
15: did
16: you got?
15: Someone write this
16: down? I've got it covered.
18: Well, do you not want to take responsibility for this one?
15: I've got to run.
19: It's the day of the tenants today.
16: All right, Jared, what do you got first?
20: All right, I've got one vote to Big Bow Tenants. I've got the two votes to Oscar McInerney and three for Bailey White.
16: Three to Bailey White. Gotcha. All right.
15: Just a quick one.
16: We'll get to that after.
18: Who's doing the scores?
16: I've got it here.
18: Oh, we can trust you. That's fine.
15: South Queensland led by a point over South Belgrave. Okay. Off you go, Brash.
17: I'm going to give one vote to Fraser Smith. I thought him in the back line didn't put a foot wrong all day. Very cool, calm and collected under pressure. Two votes I am going to give to Taj Heath. Thought he's run through the midfield, his creativity, kicked some crucial goals in that second quarter to set Montrose up. And I think the skipper, White, I think he led by example for the rest of the afternoon. Kicked five, I think. Is that five goals he kicked, Bailey White?
16: Three. Yep.
17: I just thought that he led from the front and kicked the goal that basically put the game to bed.
15: Emily McKay?
18: I've got one to Keller, defensive run all day. Two to Tennant. I think that his second quarter set up the rest of the game.
15: Yep.
18: He's playing as a loose back, so I'm going to reward that. And Big O gets my three.
15: Yep. Josh Ward?
19: I've got Tennant for one vote as well. I'll give two to the Big O, but I'm with Brash. I think Bailey White gets the three votes as well. I thought he was really good.
15: We're going to have some extra votes here. We have Matt Spiderley and Brett Davidson.
21: I'm going to go one vote for Fraser Smith, two votes to Bailey White, and I thought the best man on the ground by that far wasn't funny, was Mr. McInerney. he dominated everything, so they're my votes.
15: Matt Spiderley.
22: Going to give one vote to Andrew Carter. Thought he was really good today. Two votes. Bailey White, when you kick five goals, you should be getting in the votes, but three votes. The best player on the ground. I think you can't go past the Big O, Oscar McInerney. I think he was the difference in the match, but there was a couple of other players that could have easily got votes as well. And probably an apology to Fraser Smith, because I thought he was sensational as well.
16: Blake?
15: And my votes, yes, sorry. I'm going to go one vote to my brother, Bo. I thought he was superb. He did ask for the interview too, by the way, Josh.
19: You're welcome.
15: I did say to him in the morning, you've got to play well. So there you go.
19: He did play well.
15: Two votes to the Big O, Oscar McInerney. Thought he was superb in the ruck all day. But I thought this man was truly the best player, in my opinion. And that man was Taj Heath, getting three votes with three goals, playing in the midfield too.
16: I'm not copying it. I had the exact same three. I thought Bo was fantastic. As for all the mentions reason, flies under the radar. Just such an important part to this lineup. I want two to the Big O, and I could have easily given him the three. I gave Taj Heath three as well. I thought particularly in that second quarter when they got going, I think he's kicked two or three in that quarter. I thought he was outstanding. But I'll just quickly do the math so you guys keep talking while I work this out.
15: Yeah, but I think did South Croydon get home there, Brash? You got the score.
17: Yeah, they got home by the bee's diaphragm Blakey.
15: Yeah, that's a gut South Croydon's first win. So
17: 9-6 to 8-11.
15: There you go. Well done there.
16: And now, best on ground, the Quarries Day Young Eastland. It's Mr. Oscar McInerney.
15: Yeah, he'll love that.
16: He edges out Bailey White and Taj Heap. So
15: I think he's out there having a kick. Is he? I saw him before. No,
16: he was out there. Well,
19: he was.
16: Well,
19: he's
16: not
19: a mess.
16: Run off, so you go and
15: I just want to say it's been a privilege coming down here and calling this great game. And it's a good game.
19: Well done, Blakey. Great call today, Blakey.
15: Thanks, guys.
16: Well done, Blake. Good stuff. Go and give those awards out. Bailey White, our Tobin Brothers goal of the day winner.
17: And guess what? Guess what, Blakey? You get it to do it all again tomorrow morning, mate.
16: Yes, we'll be on the Sunday podcast. So stay fresh. Don't have had too big of a night, mate. We'll see you tomorrow. That's our awards done. We've got also Brett Davidson jumping back on the call. While we're here, we might get your thoughts on the game, because I know the last quarter there's probably the pep out of the game just fizzled, and the D's did enough early. But it really did seem like the second quarter is the difference between the two sides in the end.
17: I thought their forward half pressure was as good as I've seen for a long time. I don't know how many forward 50 tackles they would have had in that second quarter, Montrose, but that's where they turned the game. They strangled
21: Mitchum. Mitchum weren't able to get any run from defence. I thought Mitchum, you know, in the last quarter they had an opportunity when it was, I think it was three, maybe four goals the difference, and they were going forward, but they just didn't have any options up forward, and that's where I thought Fraser Smith and Bowe were really good up in defence for Montrose. And I agree with Spider. I thought Carter was very good in the middle. I'm trying to find really good players for Mitchum, and I found it really difficult to find a winning
16: not
21: player.
16: Not too many standouts.
21: I thought Will Keller tried really hard for them. I thought Persis tried hard for them, but they didn't have much else.
17: Their biggest problem, Dover, every time they got the ball out of their back half and through their midfield, they had no one to direct the ball through the corridor. They had no centre-half forward to direct it in closer.
22: The system just fundamentally just broke down. I mean, they couldn't get ball movement on speed throughout the course of the day. It was slow at times. And it was very clumpy and lumpy. They dump kicked a lot, and it just made it very easy to defend for Montrose and guys like Tennant and Smith. Just peeled that off, and they were able to link up and rebound that ball.
0: I think the one thing Montrose might look at is probably their composure heading inside forward 50, but outside of that, they were really good today. That was probably their most complete performance.
20: What does a coach like Neil Winterton take out of this, Brett, do you think? It's hard to take positives, especially when you've got so many players out, but you were outplayed for three quarters. But surely there's going to be something here that they've learned.
21: Well, I think they showed that when they got the ball on the move, when they got a little bit of from run behind, a little bit of handball receive work, they started to move the ball up the top end quite well. They just didn't have... They couldn't get any clear run in their forward line. They were matched up really well. I didn't think their mids pushed to forward well enough to be able to create anything for them. But, yeah, look, he's got to look at the fact that he's got a lot of good footballers out of that side. But, you know, you've still got some good players out there that didn't... I thought Nathan Barnes after half-time did a little bit... But they just didn't get anything through the middle, I didn't think, today. Apart from the first quarter where I thought they read McInerney beautifully in the first quarter.
0: Yeah.
21: I thought they really rucked to him well. And then he changed the way he rucked. So instead of it being that he was going clear over the top for runners, and he pulled it down a little bit closer, and I thought that's where some of the Montrose mids started.
22: Well, that's why Carter got so... dominant, and he went to work because he just was bursting out of stoppage at the front.
21: And they also got a lot of second contests in that area.
18: With the way that Mitchum set up, which is having those two almost sweeper-like positions at the back, if McInerney is tapping the ball down, they're not able to capitalise on those plays that they've got set out the back, and so they're playing defensively almost because of that. But there were instances where we look at the positives from Mitchum, and then they were under the pump with the ball being put into the D50. And to be able to transition that ball out, like, that back half looked really, really good. And so if we're thinking about positives that Mitchum can take out of the game, that movement in a game where there's lots of pressure, that was awesome. Then it's that next stage of, well, we're just kicking too early and we're getting to top of 50 where it's very easy to intercept and defend. We need to hit what we call the cage, which is about 5 to 10 metres in front of where the square is. And that is the most dangerous place in a forward 50 where you can put the ball into. So if Mitchum can get that right, even with their inconsistency of injuries and whatnot, they'll still be okay. That's the system that they've just got to play to.
16: I think when you look at just when we obviously saw them earlier in the season, if you look through that side, Jesse Arend not there, Rod Arley was a late inclusion for VFL, Mitch Johnson's obviously done, you know, long term, Guy Lachlan on the side, Tom Lovell another late out today. There's a lot of players on that lineup that Josh May has barely sided with a hamstring. He might be back in a couple of weeks. They're just so important to that lineup that without them, I just don't think coming into this game that they really, really had it.
18: But if we go to a system perspective, they're the ones that naturally play into that system.
16: Yeah.
18: So it's like you teach the system to the other players so that these players, when they slot in, everyone's playing the same thing. That's what is missing. It's not that these players are guns. I mean, they are, but it's they just know how to play that next level and those little niche things that actually make your team really good.
21: I think also The fact that they didn't have Lovell in there meant that they had no tall option down forward, which meant if they have the tall option, then Alden has more of an opportunity. Because he's not a big forward. But he's a really clever forward when the ball, especially when it hits the ground. He's good when the ball's out in front. You put Lovell in there then, and as Em says, put him in the cage. And even if he doesn't take the mark, he brings it down, and you've got Alden and these guys. Marrow then suddenly become more accessible to the ball, and they just didn't have anyone that they could put the ball to. And you know, it was just I thought that's where they were very good, Montrose.
22: Yeah. I think also Montrose, their ground balls today, the amount of ground ball that they won, that was so impressive too. I mean, for a side that with that capacity and capability, that midfield, that was a clear dominant factor, and their clearance work, but their ability to use handball as well was a real feature, I thought.
16: All right, we've got some time to go through the scores around the grounds. I think Wayne Brash has got some updates out of Premier Division. It was a tight one on Cheon Park, and I believe we have a final score.
17: Yeah, we do. Let's start at the top. Berwick held on for a 7-point victory over a fast finishing Blackburn.
0: That's massive.
17: Yeah, Berwick 10-9-69 defeating Blackburn 9-8-62. Fairmont put up a gallant fight this afternoon against East Ringwood. East Ringwood run out by 14 points, 8-13-61 to Vermont 6-11-47. Probably the upset of the round, and very poor kicking by Roval this afternoon. They went down by 30 points to Doncaster East. Doncaster East 13-6-84 defeated Roval 6-18-54.
0: The real Doncaster East showed up today.
17: Yeah, they did.
22: And considering the amount of players that they had out too, I think that's a real good result for them. They'd be very pleased that they've got over the line, considering the amount of players that they did turn over, you know, going in and out of the side this weekend.
17: And after leading for the majority of the day, South Croydon fell in by a point. South Croydon 9-6-60 defeated South Belgrave 8-11-59. Even though South Croydon got the win today, not really convincing moving forward, is it?
22: No. You take the win before points.
18: A win is a win, and you're not sitting 10th.
22: But it's heartbreaking for South Belgrave, isn't it? I mean, look, 8-11, you fall short by a point. You now start to wonder where that win's coming from.
18: There's a lot for them to manage too. They've got players coming in and out with their BFL players. It's a different standard, you know, that they're used to. They could get away with this a little bit more in Division 1. And coming up to Premier, where they're playing against these really big sides with a lot of really strong players, there's a lot that has to... Yeah, it's a whole different ball game. That jump from Div 1 to Premier is huge.
17: Let's move into Div 1. Play HQ might have had a bit of a dummy spit on this game, but Beaconsfield looked like they won by 112 points, 166-54 over Norwood. Obviously, the game here saw Montrose win by 48 points, 14-13-97 to Mitcham, 7-7-49. North Ringwood, business-like performance from them today up at Heights Reserve. They won by 27 points, 13-3-81. To Moorabark 8-6-54.
20: How's their accuracy this past couple of weeks?
22: Yeah, they've done that a couple of times, haven't they? They've been very efficient in front of goal.
17: The game's still showing live at...
0: I think that's full time, Brash.
17: I think that's on there, so I agree with you, Josh. And that sees Park Orchards probably win by 13 points. Another accurate kicking there. 14-4-88 to Boronia, 10-15-75.
20: That's not convincing enough for me for where Park Orchards probably want to be.
22: No, I agree. Competitive effort by Boronia. That'd be, that's something to work with in the weeks going forward, I think.
18: Speaking of accuracy, what about inaccuracy for the next game?
17: Yeah, well, one turn of self basically eviscerated Bayswater 25-23, 173 to 5-10-40. So massive win for one turn of self. Let's move to Division 2. Some big upsets in Div 2 this afternoon. And the first one saw Croydon, big winners by 44 points over Mulgrave 16-17 113 to Mulgrave 10-9 69. Another big upset, East Burwood by 53 points. East Burwood 14-18 102 defeated Heathmont 7-7-49.
22: Yeah, I don't see that as a...
0: Maybe the margin.
22: It was a 50-50 game, but Heathmont, a few guys out, but Eastfield, a four-quarter performance from what it looks like there has finally happened for them.
17: Scoresby got overrun after leading at three-quarter time. Ringwood end up running the game out and winning by 28 points. Ringwood 10-13-73. Scoresby 6-9-45, and that suggests to me that Scoresby are going to find it really hard to win too many games.
1: Yeah,
16: they're in trouble.
1: And if you look at it, that's been a little bit of a trend with Scoresby being close at three quarter time in a few games and haven't been able to run the game out.
22: Yeah, and kick scores too. It's just been at the four line, hasn't been able to do it on a consistent basis.
17: Surrey Park continue on their merry way with a convincing 50-point win over Lilydale, who have been in great form leading into that contest. But Surrey have stamped themselves as a contender here in Division 2 this year. They win 16-11-107 to Lilydale 8-9-57.
1: That's a good win with the number of good players that came out at the end after last week.
0: So. Lilydale did have some outs as well, so...
1: Oh, did they?
0: Yeah, I think they lost James Roach, Aston Bucci, and a couple of others as well.
17: And Waverley Blues form in recent times was good, but unfortunately, they ran into a Mack truck this afternoon in terms of by the name of Templestowe, and they got beaten by 82 points. Templestowe 21-12-138 defeated Waverley Blues 9-2. 56.
4: So that's the top two teams of Division 2 just standing up and putting down some of these upstart teams in the Lilydale and the Waverley Blues, like, brutally.
0: And Templestowe needed that kind of performance as well this week.
22: Needed a response after falling in last week and after surrendering a 40-point lead. But Waverley Blues, losing by some margins at the moment, their form has certainly fluctuated.
4: There's a big gap. There's a big gap in Div 2.
0: Yeah.
17: Two results went as planned. Division 3 saw the Basin at Batterham this afternoon win by 62 points. Had a big second half, the Basin. 19-12-126 to Coldstream, 10-4-64. And Knox back on the winners list with a big win down at Springfield Park by 58 points. Knox 22-15-147 defeating Whitehorse Pioneers 13-11-89. And the two big upsets in Div 3 this week, Oakley Districts opened their account for the season with an 8-point win down at Wally Chew Reserve against Ferntree Gully. Oakley 9-9-63 defeated Ferntree Gully 8-7-55. And the bigger upset, Upper Gully have travelled to Donvale Reserve and inflicted Donvale's first loss of the season and only restricting them to 4 goals, 4-28, where Upper Gully kicked 7-10-52. So big win by Upper Gully.
22: But that's the test. I mean, I said it yesterday that they were going to be tested, Donvale, and we hoped that they were going to bring that level of contest. They have done it. And, you know, Donvale, they've been kicking big scores every week, but all of a sudden, on the flip side of that, Upper Gully turn up and play a different brand of footy, and they get a result like that. So that's a significant result to what we might see in the back end of the season.
16: I think we wanted to see that happen. Is it the Lee Matthews, if it bleeds, you can kill it?
1: I reckon there'll
22: I think so,
1: Every third division coach will be looking at the vision this league and go, how did they do it? Let's emulate it.
22: So there is a template there.
1: Yeah, it has to be.
17: Okay, let's move into Division 4 and Bulleen Temp, as Bulleen Temp did. Got some percentage again today over Forest Hills. Bulleen Temp 33-22, 220 defeated Forest Hills, 1-7-13.
22: Well, the survivor got home.
18: This whole division is just blowout.
0: Jeez, that's a great survivor pick spot.
17: Doncaster make it. Another win for them. They win by 130 points at Coonung Reserve. Doncaster 28-14-182 defeated Nunawading 8-4-52.
0: And according to Play HQ, Tom McGowan has kicked 12 goals in that game. So
22: yeah, he's in some good form.
17: Probably the match of the round sees Chirnside Park hold sway yet again over Kilsyth to the tune of about 35 points. Chirnside 17-10-112 to Kilsyth 11-11-77. and Warrandyke continue on their winning way with a 68-point victory over Croydon North Lemlock at Hughes Park. Or no, it was at Barngeon, sorry. It was Warrandyke 16-18-114, defeating Croydon North Lemlock 6-10-46. The latter in Division 4 sees Fair Park, who had the bye, they're on top with Warrandyke, Bulleen, Templestowe and Chirnside in the 4. Kilsyth, Doncaster, Croydon North, Forest Hill and Nunawading make up the that division for the ladder. In Division 3, Donvale will still stay on top. Moving into second position will be Upper Ferntree Gully, I believe.
0: I think they were already in second position, Upper Ferntree Gully.
17: Yeah, I'm just trying to get those ladders up very quickly, Josh and Players Gigget. Donvale, 7 wins, 24. Upper Gully join them now at on 24 points. The Basin and Sylvan are sitting on 20 points. Knox, 16. Ferntree Gully, Coldstream on 8. And Whitehorse and Oakley on 4 points each. In Division 2, we have...
16: 5 is very separate to the bottom four.
0: Yeah.
16: Two conversations there.
17: In Division 2, Templestowe go back to the top of the ladder, even though I think there's... some of those results haven't updated, but...
0: I think Surrey should be on top by the end of
17: this. They will be. 28 points to Surrey, 28 to Templestowe. You've got three sides on 20. Lilydale, Croydon probably go up to third because they've... No, they'll be on 20. Waverley Blues are on 20. Then we've got Mulgrave on 16. East Burwood 12. Ringwood and Heathmont on 8. And Scoresby rooted to the bottom of the ladder without a win. And they're two games behind 8th and 9th.
18: Tell you what, I'm really impressed with Lilydale this year. Like, surviving that relegation and then sitting third at the moment.
5: Well, they beat Mulgrave and Templestowe 2 weeks in a row.
18: Right. Yeah.
5: They did a great job. And today, Surrey...
18: Mark must be doing an awesome job down there. Yeah. They needed a bit of help. Just not real help with culture, but they just need to get the vibe up. And that's what he came in midway through last year.
0: Yeah.
18: And he's obviously doing a good job with it.
0: And help set up a system and a structure there as well.
17: Div 1 looks a bit not updated, but it looks like to me that One Turner South, North Ringwood now sit equal top of 28. Mitcham are on 24. Park Orchards will be probably on 24 as well. Boronia are on 16, as well as Beaconsfield. I think Montrose will be on 16 as well. And then follows Moorabbark on 12, Norwood and Bayswater yet to open their account.
22: Next week's the big game.
5: Yeah,
16: right. Yes,
5: Dabo. I reckon that's 7 teams fighting for 5 spots.
0: Yeah, agree.
16: And Brash, you've got to fly through this Premier ladder if you're going to go through it.
17: We've got East Ringwood.
16: 20 seconds.
17: East Ringwood, Roval, Doncaster East, Baldwin, Berwick, Blackburn, Vermont, South Croydon, South Belgrave, Noble Park.
0: Well done, Brash.
16: We'll see you tomorrow at the Friday podcast, Sunday podcast, sorry, I've got my days mixed up. Big thank you to everyone. We'll just quickly fly through. Blake Tennant on the call, Emily Mackay, Wayne Brasher in the specials, Josh Ward, Jared Beanland on the boundary line, Brett Davidson, Matt Spider Lee, Megan Green on the camera, Lee Green behind the scenes, and a big win to Montrose. They walk away 48-point winners, 14-13-97 to Mitcham, 7-7-49 in the Eastland match of the round.

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2: Currently 13 degrees at 5:15 and partly cloudy with a high chance of showers tonight. Overnight tonight down to 7, Sunday partly cloudy with a shower or two, 14. The showers will increase on Monday, first day of winter, and we could get between 4 and 10 mils there and just 13 degrees. We'll see similar conditions, rain on both Tuesday 15 and Wednesday 15, so a wet wintry stretch ahead of us as we do indeed start winter after tomorrow. Now, you're with Murray here. It's Radio Eastern, of course. I hope you enjoyed the footy coverage this afternoon. 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
2: And let's take a look at the AFL matches played this afternoon. We had a game in Sydney which resulted in a massive win for Sydney over Richmond. Sydney 25-8, 170, beating Richmond 8-8-56. And Curnow kicked 8 and Isaac Heaney kicked 5. So percentage booster there for the Sydney Swans. And in the other match, which is Brisbane taking on Frio, the top of the table Frio, only lost one game for the season. Well, they're ahead in the second quarter, 43 to the Brisbane Lions, 24. So should be a good game, that one. And tonight we have, of course, the... Bulldogs playing Collingwood at Marvel Stadium.

Let's take a look at the women's footy matches played, most of them played this morning. And we've got Premier Division Women, Park Orchards 12-11-83, beating Eastern Devils White 1-2-8. North Ringwood 6-6-42 over Vermont Purple 2-8-20. No score in the South Croydon Blue versus South Belgrave match. There is a game underway at 5 p.m. Whitehorse Pioneers taking on Baronia Brown. Into Division 1 for the women, Surrey Park failed to score. Baldwin 13-17-95. No score from the Basin Red v East Ringwood. Moorabbark 1-2-8 in a low scoring match against Knox 2-8-20. On to Division 2. Blackburn Black 13-16-94. Big winners over Kilsyth 3 goals straight 18. Heathmont 12-7-79 beating Park Orchards Red 4-1-25. Roeville v Montrose, no score there. And the other game, Beaconsfield, 5-4-34, well beaten by Waverley Blues, 9-14-68. Women's footy we're looking at, Division 3. South Croydon Red, 6-8-44 to Coldstream, no score. North Ringwood Red 13-10-88, Vermont Gold 2-4-16. 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No score, Fair Park Bayswater. And the other game, Norwood, 10-13-73. Big winners over the Eastern Devils, Black, 4 behinds. And Baronia had the bye. And finally, in the women's footy, Division 5, Heathmont Blue, 9-11-65, big winners over the Basin Green, 4 behinds. No score from the Templestowe Upper Ferntree Gully match. Wantirna South 2-6-18, beat Kilsyth Red 1-2-8. And I think this is a final score. Nunawading, no score. North Ringwood Black 2-6-18.

On to the final scores in all divisions of the EFNL men's competition. Most of these we've already heard in the match wrap-up, but we'll run through them again for those of you who may be in the car coming home. Let's take a look at Premier Division. Berwick, 10-9-69 in a close one. Got home over Blackburn by 7 points, 9-8-62. Vermont, 6-11-47, beaten by 14 points by the league leaders, East Ringwood, 8-13-61. Doncaster East, 13-6-84. Beat a very inaccurate Roeville, 6-18-54. 30-point result there. And the closest match of the day was South Croydon, 9-6-60. 1-point winners over South Belgrave, 8-11-59. The other game in Premier Division is on next week, King's Birthday weekend. There's only the one game, as all divisions, men's and women's, take a break. But there's one game on, and it gets underway at 1:30. It's an earlier start at Pat Wright Senior Oval, where Noble Park will take on Baldwin. So that's our coverage, will actually start at 1 next Saturday for a half-hour preview of the game. The match, 1:30 start, Noble Park versus Baldwin. Hope you can join us for that one.

Division One Men's, website tells us Beaconsfield 166 beat Norwood 54, and it's got abandoned on that one, so I'm not sure. Maybe the opposition gave up. But anyway, big win, over 100 points there. Beaconsfield 166 to 54 Norwood. Montrose in the match we covered, 14-13-97, beat Mitcham 7-7-49. Muralbark, 8-6-54, beaten by North Ringwood, 13-3-81. Again, very accurate there. Both teams were, in fact. Park Orchards, and what have we got here? It says in progress, but we believe it's the final score. Park Orchards 14-4-88 against Boronia 10-15-75. And the final game, very decisive. Wanturna South 25-23-173 beat Bayswater 5-10-40. That's 133 points they won by there. A massive win there. On to Division 2. Croydon, 16-17-113, beating Mulgrave 10-9-69. Heathmont, 7-7-49, lost to East Burwood 14-18-102. Scoresby, 6-9-45. Beaten by Ringwood 10-13-73. Surrey Park 16-11-107. 50-point winners over Lilydale 8-9-57. And another big result was Templestowe 21-12-138, beating Waverley Blues 9-2-56.

Division 3 men. EFNL scores. We have the Basin 19-12-126, beating Coldstream 10-4-64. Whitehorse Pop.

This is a massive result. Forest Hills just 1-7-13. Thrashed by Bulleen Templestowe, 33-22-220. Winning by 207 points. Another thrashing. Nunna Wadding, 8-4-52. Thrashed by Doncaster, 28-14-182. That's a 130-point drubbing there. And the other one, where are we? Churnside Park. Churnside Park, where are we? 17-10-112. Yes, an adjusted score. 17-10-112 to Kilsyth, 11-11-77. And Croydon North, 6-10-46, beaten by Warrandyte, 16-18-114 by 68 points there. And Fair Park had the bye. Let's see if we can recap on the AFL before we finish up. And the update from the Gabba. And this would be approaching halftime, I would say. Brisbane 28 and Fremantle ahead by 21 points there, 49. So, and just repeating that Sydney had a big win, 170 to Richmond 56. That just about wraps up today's EFNL coverage. As I said, we'll be back on next Saturday, only the one game, and we'll bring that to you between 1 and around about 4 o'clock. So thanks for being with us here on Radio Eastern, your voice of football in Melbourne's outer east, as we head into It's Time.

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1: And I'm William Broom.
0: And welcome to It's Time, the show where we look back at the best of the charts from this week in 1 year in the 1960s, 70s or 80s, using the Australian National Top 40 as compiled by David Kent and his Kent Music Report. Today we're going to have a look at the best of the Australian charts from this week in 1985. William, what's coming up on today's show?
1: Coming up on today's show, we've got The Uncanny X-Men, The Models, Tears for Fears, and USA for Africa.
0: And starting us off today at the number 41 position on the Australian National Charts this week on the 27th of May 1985, we had Australian band The Dynamic Hypnotics with Gotta Be Wrong.

0: Gotta Be Wrong by the Dynamic Hypnotics at the number 41 slot on the Australian National Charts this week on the 27th of May 1985. And that single had peaked at the number 20 position the previous month. Their first successful single had been Soul Kind of Feeling, which made the top five in 1984. And their album Take You Higher reached the top 20 on the Kent Music Report album charts in June 1985. Soul Kind of Feeling won the APRA Music Award for Most Performed Australasian Popular Work.
1: Holding steady at number 21 in the Australian Singles Chart this week on the 27th of May 1985 was Australian band Kids in the Kitchen and Something That You Said.

0: That's Kids in the Kitchen there, and something that you said at number 21 in the Australian Singles Chart this week on the 27th of May 1985. And that song went on to peak at number 19 in the Australian Singles Chart the following week. The band formed in Australia in 1983. They enjoyed chart success with their four top 20 hits on the Australian Kent Music Report singles chart. They were Change in Mood, Bitter Desire, Something That You Said, which we just heard, and Current Stand. The related album Shine reached number 9 on the Kent Music Report albums chart and was the 16th biggest selling album of 1985 here in Australia.
1: And rising rapidly up the Australian national charts this week on the 27th of May 1985 from the number 35 position to the number 14 slot were Australian band Uncanny X-Men and 50 Years.

0: That's 50 years by the Uncanny X-Men at the number 14 position on the Australian National Charts this week on the 27th of May 1985. And that single went on to peak at the number 4 slot 3 weeks later. The band first formed in Melbourne in 1981 and their debut album, 'Cause Life Hurts, peaked at number 3 on the Kent Music Report album charts in 1985. And that album included the single we just heard. Their second album, What You Give Is What You Get, was released in October 1986 and peaked at number 19 and included the top 20 hit single, I Am. The group disbanded in 1987.
1: And you're listening to It's Time, the show where we look back at the best of the charts in this week in 1 year in the 60s, 70s or 80s using the Australian National Top 40 as compiled by David Kent and his Kent Music Report. Today we're looking at the best of the charts and this week in 1985. Falling down the charts from number 8 to number 13 this week on the 27th of May 1985 was English band King and Love and Pride.

0: That's King Dare and Love and Pride at number 13 in the Australian Singles Chart this week on the 27th of May, 1985. And the previous week, that song had peaked at number 8 in the Australian Singles Chart. Love and Pride was first released in April 1984, but was not a success, spending only 3 weeks on the UK Singles Chart and reaching a lowly number 84. However, after the group performed the song on Saturday morning television at the end of 1984, CBS Records re-released it, and it became a big hit. Love and Pride hit number 2 on the UK chart in February 1985, remaining there for 3 consecutive weeks, and only being held from the top spot by I Know Him So Well, a duet by Elaine Page and Barbara Dixon. Despite a year of success, the band split up in 1986. In 1987, lead singer Paul King released a solo album entitled Joy, produced by American producer Dan Hartman. After that, he briefly worked as a VJ for MTV.
1: And rocketing up the Australian national charts this week on the 27th of May 1985 from the number 36 position to the number 12 slot and on its way to the number 1 position were the Eurythmics and Would I Lie to You?

0: Goodbye to You by the Eurythmics at the number 12 slot on the Australian National Charts this week on the 27th of May 1985. It was on its way to the number one position where it spent 2 weeks from 2 weeks later. And that was the only number one hit that the band had here in Australia. It was taken from the band's fourth studio album, Be Yourself Tonight, which was also a chart topper in July of that year for 4 weeks. The song was the first by the duo to feature their change in musical direction from a predominantly synth-pop style to rock, rhythm and blues. The song and its accompanying album featured a full backing band and relied less on electronic programming.
1: Falling down the charts from number 7 to 11 this week on the 27th of May 1985 was Australian band The Models and Barbados.

0: That's the Models there in Barbados at number 11 in the Australian singles chart this week on the 27th of May, 1985. And that single had peaked at number 2 in the Australian singles chart the previous month. The Models formed in Melbourne in August 1978. Their biggest hit was Out of Mind, Out of Sight, their only number 1 hit, appearing on the Australian singles chart in July 1985. A related album of the same name peaked at number 3 on the Australian albums chart after its release in August that year.
1: Okay, let's have a look at the top 5 albums for this week on the 27th of May 1985. At number 5 we had Born in the USA by Bruce Springsteen. At number 4, No Jacket Required by Phil Collins. At number 3, Heaps of Hits 85 by various artists. Number 2, 1985 Let's Go by various artists. And at the number 1 slot we had Brothers in Arms by Dire Straits that spent 34 non-consecutive weeks at the top, and this was its first week at that position. Well, let's have a look at that number one album of the week. It was the 5th studio album by British rock band Dire Straits, released on the 13th of May 1985. It charted at number one in many countries worldwide, spending 10 weeks on the top of the UK album charts between January and March 1986, 9 weeks at number one on the Billboard album charts in the US, and of course, as we said, 34 weeks at number one here in Australia. The album is the 8th best-selling album in UK chart history and was certified 9 times platinum in the United States and is one of the world's best-selling albums, having sold more than 30,000 copies worldwide. The album won 2 Grammy Awards in 1986 and also won Best British Album at the 1987 Brit Awards. Well, let's have a listen to the first track off the album. Here's So Far Away.

0: That's So Far Away by Dire Straits from the number one album of the week, Brothers in Arms. And that spent 34 weeks at the number one position, and this was its first week at the top.
1: And you're listening to It's Time, the show where we look back at the best of the charts in this week in one year in the 60s, 70s or 80s, using the Australian National Top 40 as compiled by David Kent and his Kent Music Report. Today we're looking at the best of the charts in this week in 1985.
0: And rocketing up the Australian National Charts this week on the 27th of May 1985 from the number 20 position to the number 9 slot were Scottish band Simple Minds with Don't You Forget About Me.

0: Simple Minds there, and Don't You Forget About Me at the number 9 position on the Australian National Charts this week on the 27th of May 1985. And that single peaked at the number 6 slot 2 weeks later. The song is perhaps best known for being played during the opening and closing credits of the John Hughes film The Breakfast Club. There were rumours about the song being written for Billy Idol, but one of the composers, producer Keith Forsey, denies them, saying that it was indeed written for Simple Minds. According to Simple Minds frontman Jim Kerr, the band was reluctant to record the song as they felt they should only record their own material, relenting after persuasion from Jim Kerr's wife at the time, Chrissy Hind of The Pretenders, and a phone call from one of the writers, Keith Forsey, who expressed his admiration for the band.
1: Holding steady at number 6 in the Australian Singles Chart this week on the 27th of May 1985 was English band Tears for Fears and Everybody Wants to Rule the World.

0: Tears of Fears, Everybody Wants to Rule the World, holding steady at number 6 in the Australian singles chart this week on the 27th of May 1985. And that song went on to peak at number 2 in the Australian singles chart the following week. The song was released in 1985 by Phonogram Mercury and Vertigo Records as the third single from their second album, Songs from the Big Chair. Nigel Dick directed the song's accompanying music video, which received promotion from MTV. It shows the group's lead singer, Kurt Smith, riding an antique Austin Healey 3000 sports car around various locations in Southern California. Indicut was shot for the band performing the song in a studio. In 1986, the song won Best Single at the Brit Awards. The group re-recorded the song as a charity single for the Sport Aid campaign.
1: Falling down the Australian national charts this week, on the 27th of May 1985, one place from the number 3 position to the number 4 slot was one of the members of the Eagles in a solo effort. Here's Glenn Frey, and the heat is on.

0: Glenn Frey.
1: And the heat is on at the number 4 slot on the Australian national charts this week on the 27th of May 1985. And that single had peaked at the number 2 position 3 weeks earlier. The song was written by Harold Faltermeyer and Keith Forsey and was recorded for the American film Beverly Hills Cop, which came out in 1984. The song was the 6th track on the soundtrack album to the film.
2: And finally, let's take a look at the top 10 charting singles for this week on the 27th of May 1985. At number 10, we had We Close Our Eyes by Go West. Number 9, Don't You Forget About Me by Simple Minds. Number 8, Night Shift by The Commodores. And number 7, Wide Boy by Nick Kershaw. Number 6, Everybody Wants to Rule the World by Tears for Fears. And number 5, Some Like It Hot by The Power Station. Number 4, The Heat Is On by Glenn Frey. Number 3, Can't Fight This Feeling by REO Speedwagon. At number 2, One More Night by Phil Collins. And at number 1, we had a song which peaked at the top spot for 9 weeks, and this was its 8th week at number 1. Here's USA for Africa, and we are the world.

0: The second biggest charting hit of the decade here in Australia. That's USA for Africa. And We Are the World at number one this week in the Australian singles chart this week on the 27th of May, 1985. And that song peaked at number one for 9 weeks. And this was its eighth week at the top. Following Band Aid's 1984 to their now its Christmas project in the United Kingdom, an idea for the creation of an American benefit single for African famine relief came from activist Harry Belafonte. Michael Jackson and Lionel Richie completed the writing of We Are the World 7 weeks after the release of Do They Know It's Christmas and one night before the song's first recording session on January the 21st, 1985. The historic event brought together some of the most famous artists in the music industry at the time.
1: Well, that's the show for this week. The show's produced and presented by myself, Barry Mackay.
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1: 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For the charts used in the program. William and I hope that you can join us again next week when we have a look at the best of the Australian charts from this week in 1988.

Hello, I'm Carol Van Opstel, the presenter of Stage and Screen. I'd love you to join me for a feast of music, news, reviews and interviews from the worlds of stage and screen each Sunday from midday here on Radio Eastern 98.1 FM.

Hi, everyone. How are you all? Oh, how? Welcome to this show. Welcome to Saturday night. I have got some great stuff for you tonight. I'll tell you about it in a second. Just want to introduce myself, in case you don't know. I am John Clifford White, and

He's right here at the desk, pushing the faders, hitting the buttons and doing the Lord's work and presenting a wonderful show for you tonight. Real ball terror. I got such good comments about last week's when I was doing 60s, 70s and 80s. I'm going to do part two version of it tonight, and I'm going to kick it off with a very, very famous TV theme from the 60s, and I'm wondering if you can guess it. And so sit down, wear something black and start snapping your fingers. I think you might know it. Here it goes.

Well, were you able to work out what that was? Of course, it can only be one show. It's the Addams Family. And I've got another couple of tracks from a very rare CD I've got. The wonderful music of the Addams Family, which is composed by a gentleman called Vic Mizzy, who's one of my favourite composers, totally eccentric. He had a huge, one of those giant cathedral theatre organs built in his living room. He himself would have been a good character on the Addams Family. Anyhow, enough of that. So, It's My Party. That's the name of the show, and it's our party. We're all going to have a party tonight. Feel free to, well, you can't call in because there's no one on the phone, but feel free to SMS, and the number is 0485 866 981. That number again, 0485 866 981. I'd love to take your SMSs. You might have a request or a comment or something. Would love to hear from you. Sorry for sharing, my voice is a bit rusty, isn't it? I must have some coffee or something. Oh, excuse me. So, the Addams Family, that technically, that's from the 60s. So now it's time to move on to the 70s. This is an Aussie track from a gentleman called Matt Taylor. And the name of this track is I Remember When I Was Young. Well, I-

Ah, that's the delightful Cyndi Lauper. Isn't she lovely? And singing about how girls just want to have fun. Oh, well, that's not a lot to ask for, is it? Everyone should have a lot of fun, shouldn't they? And you're with John Clifford White on 16 minutes to... No, that's the time. That's not the name of the show. You're on with John... No, you're not on with John Clifford. You're with John Clifford White on It's My Party, and it's 16 minutes to 7... And we're having fun already. I'm laughing. I have no idea why. And there's no alcohol in the studio, so I can only guess. And just playing good stuff. And I'm looking forward to hearing some SMSs from you. 04. No, that's the wrong one. 0485 866 981. That number again. 0485 866 981. Give us a tingle and... let us know what's happening and what we would like to hear. I've got one. Now we're going to go right back to the 60s. I believe we are, and I'm going to try and see if it works. Here we go.

Oh, how boppy is that? Danny and the Juniors. That's why they go to the hop and not the pub, because the Juniors, they won't be allowed in. They won't pour, they won't serve them. Oh, well, that would it is. I'm sure they put spiked something in their Coke. Yes. All right, so we're moving on to the 1970s now. And this is Colleen Hewitt, who was one of Australia's great entertainers. And this is Superstar, which I'm not sure if it, I finished Godspell, and it was she sang it, and she made a huge splash in the singles area, very big selling record. And so what I'm going to do for you now is I'm going to play it. What do you think about that? Ladies and gentlemen, this is Colleen Hewitt with Superstar. Here we go.

There's a bit of a... I'll have to do some more research. It obviously was used in, I think, an Australian version. Yes, an Australian version. It was Godspell. I'm confusing it with the Superstar from Jesus Christ Superstar, which was written by Andrew Lloyd Webber and his mate. But that particular one, that's written by Leon Russell, believe it or not. And a separate song. But the Carpenters made it famous. Karen Carpenter did a sonic version of that. And our good friend that we just heard, she played it and she sang it in the stage show. So that's Colin Hewitt. All right, enough of that. I carry on, don't I? That's because it's my party. It's your party too. We're all having a party and we're having a ball, an absolute squalid ball. So the next one I'm going to play for you, this is from a film. This is famous. This is one of the feel-good songs of all time. And I love it, and you'll love it too. And if you don't, I'm going to come looking for you. Here we go. See if you can guess what it is.

0: Oh, what a great song. I love that track. It's so happy. It's so joyful and righteous. Wonderful, wonderful stuff. That's Footloose, I should add, by Kenny Loggins. And it was the theme to a really interesting, good, funny film too. Real drive-in fodder. Oh, they were the days. Okay, I think it's time for the fabulous sounds of the 60s now.
1: The swinging 60s. The sounds of Radio Easton.
0: It is indeed. And our next offering, it's Knock on Wood by Emil Stewart. This is from the 60s, and it's about two minutes to seven. It's coming up to, what do you call it? The hour. Yes, that's right. And straight after that, we're going to have the weather. So have a listen in to Emil Stewart, and I'll see you on the other side. There you go.

0: Okay, be honest. How many of you out there are knocking on wood or banging on the cupboard or doing something silly? Yes, I thought so. Me too. And did you notice too, they had the pips went through to say that it was 7 o'clock, and I cleverly synced them to the beat of the music. Pip, do, do, do. You see, you won't get that from any other presenter. Only I'm able to do these things. Anyhow. Do be a sweetheart and give us a call when you can. And on 0485 866981. But now, having been gone past the hour of seven, it is time for the weather, because you want to know what's happening, of course, with the rain and the like. Well, showers. It was partly cloudy today. It was quite cloudy, actually. And currently it's 12 degrees. It reached a top of 17 today. And this just in, rain is likely at 8 p.m. So in 55 minutes' time, expect some rain. Yes, I'm telling you now. Now, overnight, it's going to drop down to 7 degrees. We'll rug up and reach a top tomorrow of 14. It'll be partly cloudy with a high chance of showers in the southeast suburbs and a medium chance elsewhere. For Monday, the 1st of June, the first day of winter, it's going to reach a top of 13 degrees. It'll be cloudy with a very high chance of showers, most likely in the afternoon and the evening. A 100% chance of rain. Now, the phone's ringing at the moment. I'm being interrupted. I've told you, don't ring because there's no one here to answer it, please. I don't know. People don't listen. For Tuesday, again, a 100% chance of rain, cloudy, very high chance of showers, 100%. It doesn't get higher than that, does it? And for Wednesday, the 3rd of June, top of 16, partly cloudy with a high chance of showers. And that's the weather. So, there you go. Now, please SMS, don't call. The number is 0485 866981. You're with John Clifford White. And I'm going to play now, this is a classic Aussie song from the 70s.
1: It's time for a classic from the 70s.
0: Yes, it is indeed. And this is a local lad who, for a time, has made a good name for himself. This is Marty Roan with Denim and Lace.

0: Man, this station's cool. Real cool.
1: It certainly is, Ollie, isn't it? What a great track that is. That's another gem. That's from the 80s. That's Gloria by Laura Branigan. And before that, from the class of 77, we had Marty Roan with Denim and Lace. And now it's time to go back to the 60s with Dion, and this is an absolute screaming gem. This is Run Around Sue.

That's Australia's very own version of Paul McCartney. That's Brian Cadd. Back in, he had a band called Axiom, and that was a big hit for him. That was My Baby's Gone. Wonderful stuff. I've met him, and he's a lovely man. He was really, really cool playing the piano, I've got to tell you. And you're with John Clifford White. It's my party. It's our party. We're all having a party, having fun. Don't forget to SMS if you've got a request. Please don't use the phone because there's no one here to take it. And it is exactly now 20 minutes past 7. And you're on Radio Easton 98.1, your voice in the outer east and going around the world on the internet and up into space for the astronauts to listen to. And so we're going to keep the party rolling now. Now it's off to the 1980s with I love this band, Duran Duran, which is named after a villain in the Jane Fonda film Barbarella, but no one knew that. I know that. Well, here it is. Here's Hungry Like the Wolf, I think. I think it's right. Yes, it should be. I'm going to turn it to the term. Yes, it is. So, here it is.

And that was Hungry Like the Wolf. And I'm a bit hungry like the wolf. I might eat like a wolf when I get home. That's, of course, is Duran Duran. And now a beautiful track from the 1960s. This is Small Faces with Lazy Sunday.

Here, how's your birch lumbago? Not, I mean, wonderful stuff. You, not only do you know when you are, you know where you are. Down in Coronation Street. I just got an SMS from... Thank you for the awesome music. Much appreciated. That's from Shaz from Roeville. Shaz, you are more than welcome. And thank you for SMSing. I say that all.

0: 7, and we're going to go back, I think. We think we're going to go back.
1: Let's do it. Let's go back.
0: Well, I think I will. But this won't be going back to the 60s. This is going back to the 70s. A band called Silver Studs, I believe. Yes, Silver Studs. And this piece is called Happy Days. I wonder if it has anything to do with the TV series. Sunday.

That song is so cool on for so many reasons. Firstly, it's an Australian band, the Silver Studs, and it's recorded in the 1970s. It's a 70s song about something that happened in the 1950s. So on all accounts, it's old. No, it's not old. It's timeless. I'm in the 2020s playing something from the 1970s that's about something in the 1950s. This transcends all known boundaries. And you're with John Clifford White on the timeless It's My Party. It's your party. We're having a ball. And don't forget to SMS on 0485 866 981. Now, for everyone's favourite punk, interesting backstory. This is Billy Idol. Billy Idol was a screaming fan of the Sex Pistols, and he used to sing so loudly at their gigs that and so well that someone came up to him and said, "Hey, do you want to come into the studio and do something?" And he did, and he became Billy Idol. And this is a favourite. This is Billy Idol with Nice Day for a White Wedding, I believe, and I think I'm going to play it now. In fact, yes, I will. Here it comes.

White Wedding. Good stuff. I like it. Even if you don't. And I know you do. I know you do because it's our party. We're having party. It's a good party track, isn't it? Billy Idol. He's good value. Not all punks are, you know, psychopathic killers. You don't have to carry on like that. Look, it's coming up to Oddballs. But first is, I'm playing this because, well, this is from the 70s, 80s. This is, this band is Oddballs by all means. Who remembers Devo? Now, Devo made it famous to walk around with plastic inverted flower pots on their heads. And for no good reason, it looked good, it caught on. And you could actually go out and buy them. And you see them in novelty shops, you know, a Devo hat. Or you could just put a flower pot on your head at home. There is that, of course. And they did a few really out there tracks. This is probably my favourite. This one's called Whip It. And Whip It Good. And I'm going to play it for you right now. Ladies and gentlemen, Devo, Whip It.

0: a nice positive song. It's not about slavery at all. It's just about getting the job done. Go on, you can lick it, you can do it. You know, read that book and pass that exam. You know, whip it good. And I can't help but think that probably it was inspired by trying to put together something in the studio or even a rehearsal room. You know, oh, come on, let's whip it. Let's whip it good. So that's Devo. Wonderful stuff. And you know what they say?
1: They say that variety is the spice of life. It sure is with the music on Radio Eastern 98.1, your local community station.
0: It certainly is, Ollie. And right, now it's time for oddballs. Now, every week, as you know, I have two oddballs. My first oddball for tonight is, well, what did we start the show off with? The Addams Family theme. I've got a track each about two of the main characters. The first one I'm going to play is the Uncle Fester Blues. See if you like this and see if you remember it on the show and work out what Uncle Fester would have been doing.

I can think of... Look, they did so many odd things, Fester. I remember him putting a light bulb in his mouth and making it go on. You know, they actually marketed them at one stage at novelty shops so you could be like Uncle Fester. True. Or sharpening up his guillotine. and there was the... there's too much to go on about, and I can't remember, to be honest, but I just remember having laughing fits all the time. And, of course, my other favourite, they're all favourites, every one of them. But the other ball I've got tonight is Gomez. Everyone knows Gomez, and he is going to be, where have I got him? Oh, he's on number two, that's right. Sorry, just looking for it. He usually would be sharpening a machete or something, you know, and testing his hair on it or something. And I think he had an electric chair, something. Anyhow, here's Gomez. What would Gomez be doing, do you think? Let me know.

Ah, that brings back so many memories. When I was a little kid, I was so besotted with the show that, like Gomez, I would practice my Zen yogi by standing on my head on the couch watching TV upside down, and no one could do anything about it. And I always wanted to get a harpsichord like Lurch, but I couldn't get one. But my grandmother, God bless her, she bought me an 19th century concert grand piano shaped like a harpsichord. What a wonderful, wonderful show. That's Vic Mizzy. I'll play some more Adam's Family music next week. Look, I've just got this SMS has come in and says, John, Billy Idol and Devo. Excellent. Love the show, John. Francis. Thank you, Francis. I'm so glad you like it. I'm so happy. Thank you so much. And right, so that's Oddballs for this week. But you know what that means now, don't you? It's time, as he turns the page, it is now time for audience abuse. Yes, audience abuse. I'm sorry about that, but we have to do it. And the first one is called The Battle of Cucamonga. It's by Homer and Jethro. I don't know if it's Jethro from the Beverly Hillbillies, but as long as it's audience abuse, I know it'll be quite old. It might even be the 1940s. But so, that's all part of being audience abuse. So, ladies and gentlemen, without further ado, here is The Battle of Cucamonga.

0: was mad cause me mother sent me up here.
1: Well, we crept up to the water and we see the girls a-swimming. There must have been 100 of them, pretty young women. They looked so fine, even birds forgot to sing. We laid down in the poison oak and didn't say a

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We kept real still and we had our eyes glued. We saw how they were dressed, they were swimming in the wood.

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So we rested for a minute and our forces we regrouped. And then we saw the girls behind some evergreens, captured by a company of United States Marines.

0: We are the boys from the Boy Scout troop. We don't smoke, and we don't chew, and we don't go where the girls that do.
1: Right. Well, I did say audience abuse, didn't I? It actually sounds to me like a hillbilly redux of we fired our guns and the British kept a coming. The Battle of Cockamonga. Yes, probably off on their way to a Trump rally, no doubt. I'm not allowed to say that. Okay, that's Homer and Jeffro. And see if we've got another. Yes, we're politically unbiased at this station. This one is entitled Poisoning Pigeons in the Park. Well, that sounds a bit, I don't know, what would you call it? Not nice? I'm playing this, but I'm not advising people to go out, listen to the song and use this as rationale, all right? This is from an old songwriter extraordinaire and politically incorrect monumental Tom Lehrer, and I'm going to play it for you right now. Ladies and gentlemen, Poisoning Pigeons in the Park, and here it comes.
2: Oh, Sarah Cynthia Sylvia Stout would not take the garbage out. She'd wash the dishes and scrub the pans, cook the yams and spice the hams, and though her parents would scream and shout, she simply would not take the garbage out. And so it piled up to the ceilings, coffee grounds, potato peelings, brown bananas and rotten peas, chunks of sour cottage cheese. It filled the can, it covered the floor, it cracked the windows and blocked the door with bacon rinds and chicken bones, drippy ends of ice cream cones, prune pits, peach pits, orange peel, gloppy glumps of cold oatmeal, pizza crust and withered greens, soggy beans and tangerines, crusts of Blackburn butter toast, grisly bits of beefy roast. The garbage rolled on down the hall. It raised the roof. It broke the walls. I mean, greasy napkins, cookie crumbs, blobs of gooey bubble gum, cellophane from old bologna, rubbery, blubbery macaroni, peanut butter cake and dry curdled milk and crust of pie, rotting melons, dried up mustard, eggshells mixed with lemon custard, cold French fries and rancid meat, yellow lumps of cream of wheat. At last, the garbage reached so high that finally it touched the sky, and none of her friends would come to play, and all the neighbors moved away, and finally Sarah Cynthia Stout said, "Okay, I'll take the garbage out." But then, of course, it was too late. The garbage reached across the state from New York to the Golden Gate. And there in the garbage she did hate. Poor Sarah met an awful fate that I cannot right now relate, because the hour is much too late. But children, remember Sarah Stout. And always take the garbage out.
1: Oh, my apologies. That wasn't Poisoning Pigeons in the Park at all. I wrote down the wrong number. It was Sarah Symphony Sylvia Stout would not take the garbage out. But you've got to remember, it was audience abuse, though, wasn't it? You weren't cheated. What I'll do is I'll play Poisoning Pigeons in the Park next week, and I'll double, it'll be an A-B side, I'll double it up with The Cockroach That Ate Cincinnati. Okay, so that's something to look forward to. You just want to play, because I'm worried that everyone's going to switch off and hear that total rubbish. Not everyone's a psychopath. All right, well, let's get back to normality now, shall we? And please let me know what you think of the oddballs and the audience abuse. I'd love to hear it. And what are we going to play now? I know. Oh, everyone likes the Archies. This is the Archies with Sugar Sugar. Here we go.

0: Ah, that's a beautiful song. Does everyone remember the cartoon show, The Archies? You know what? Why they did the cartoon show? It was done by the guys who did The Monkees, the live-action show with Mike Nesmith and Davy Jones and all that. Well, the guys left the series. They didn't want to do The Monkees anymore. So the producers thought, I know, we'll create a band, but we'll have them animated. That way they can't quit. That was the logic. And I think that's quite... Look, we're coming up to the hour. 2, 3, 4, 5, 8 o'clock. There we go. It's 8 o'clock now. And just so you know. And so the Archies were created because so they could have a band of actors that can't quit because you just draw them till they die sort of thing. That's a true story. But they did. They had the great songwriters too doing the songs for them. All right. So, and look, I think that's great.
1: 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It's great.
0: So now it might be time to play a Aussie guy, Dig Richards, or Digby Richards, I should say, with his song, New York City. This is all the way from the 1970s. Here we go.

That's Digby Richards with New York City. And our next offering from the 1980s is the delectable Pat Benatar, for want of a better word. And this track is entitled Love is a Battlefield. I suppose it can be. Well, here it comes. You decide.

Oh, isn't that a boppy number? That's Dear Pat Benatar. We have Love as a Battlefield. Did you know, I've known that song for decades, I didn't know that's actually what it's called because I couldn't hear the lyrics. She's, Love is a Battlefield. Now it makes sense. Silly me. You're with John Clifford White on It's My Party, It's Our Party. We're all having the ball. I hope you're enjoying yourself, eating good fine cuisine, drinking fine wine or beer and sausages, I don't care. Nothing. Just have fun. Listen to the radio. Who listens to the radio? That's what I want to know. Yes, must play that. Okay. It is now 9 minutes past eight. And don't forget SMS any old time, 0485 866 981. Don't use the phone because there's no one here to answer it. And, this is beautiful. This is, see if you can guess the film. This is famously used in the soundtrack from, I think that makes sense. This is BJ Thomas with Raindrops Keep Falling on My Head. This is the original before John Farnham, Dear John Farnham, before he got a hold of it and probably made a better version, I think. But here we go. Here's the film.

Yeah, sometimes, sometime before John Farnham got a hold of it, that BJ Thomas sang it for the soundtrack. It was used in the soundtrack of Butch Cassidy and the Sundance Kid. Who remembers that? Good film. Very good film. Lovely film. And the song was, in fact, written by Burt Bacharach and lyrics by Hal David. Bacharach and David, what a team, what a team. Wonderful stuff. Okay, off to Australia land now for the 1970s. This is William Shakespeare. No, no, it's not the one you're thinking of. This is 400 years after the fact. This is William Shakespeare with Can't Stop Myself From Loving You. Here we go.

Yes, that's the other William Shakespeare. I don't know if he dressed in pantaloons, though. I'm not sure. He might have. He would have done it at some stage. Okay, off to the 80s again we go. We have the J. Geils Band and the Centerfold.

That just sounds so much like a little a kiddie's chant in the school playground. I'm sure it's based on an old nursery rhyme, but I can't think of it right now. And I'm sure they weren't singing about finding their girlfriend legs akimbo in the middle of a magazine. Never mind. These things happen. So that was the J. Geils Band with Centerfold. And now this coming up track has got to be one of the great songs of the 1960s, an American song. And I remember it being used on a great cop show that didn't last long. It's made in the 90s. Something Crime Squad or something. Anyhow, it's Del Shannon's Runaway. And it is a masterpiece. It really is. And I'm going to play it right now. Here it goes.

Yes, that was used as a theme for a great cop show from the from the late 80s, 86 to 88, I think, called Crime Story. And it was put together by the same people who did Miami Vice. And they used that as the theme because it was set in the early 60s. So once again, I'm in the 2020s playing a song from a show made in the 1980s, which is set in the 1960s. So once again, it's all so timeless here. We go across the ages. It's my party. It's our party. We're all having a party. And it's a party that goes for decades. You're with John Clifford White on It's My Party. Indeed. And it's nearly 25 minutes past eight. We've still got some more classics to go. Back to Australia in the 70s. This is Air Supply with Love and Other Bruises. Ooh, it sounds a bit somber.

That was, in fact, Air Supply with Love and Other Bruises. Oh, the poor people. OK, our next contestant, contestant number three, is one time, although he denied it, Elvis Presley impersonator Shaken Stevens. Once again, now this is from the 80s, from a man who impersonated somebody from the 50s and 60s. So once again, we're going across the ages. And this is Shaken Stevens. Don't get me wrong, I really like Shaken Stevens. He just, he would have been a, they should have had him when they did their first

0: You just don't hear enough accordion these days, do you? That has jukebox written all over it. That's Shakin' Stevens with Oh Julie. Now it's time for Who Remembers Gary Puckett and the Union Gap? Yes. This track's called Young Girl, and it's all the way from the 1960s, I think, mid-60s, I think.
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That's all the way from 1968, British band Gary Puckett and the Union Gap with a young girl. 1968, I could tell because I just know these things. The Sixth Sense. And all right, off to the 70s we go. Australian band Stylus with A World of Make-Believe.

They don't get any boppier than that, do they? That's Wham, in case you didn't know. We've Wake Me Up Before You Go-Go. Now, quite a clever title, I think, so go-go. It sort of sounds like go-go dances, even though it's like, you know, bloody 20 years after I had go-go dances, but doesn't matter. It's all fun and it's all, it's my party, it's our party. We're coming up to the 16 minutes to 9 mark, so we've still got 16 minutes to go. And so now I'm going to head back to the 1960s with the Drifters. Who remembers the Drifters, or who's heard of the Drifters? Technically Drifters aren't very nice people, sort of like hobos, and they will rob your wallet and stuff like that, but I think these are good musicians. And this is called, oh, this is so lovely, Save the Last Dance for Me.

Ah, Australia's own Mixtures, The Mixtures, we did in the summertime. And that song always sounds like the Pushbike song. I mean, very similar, but they're both very, very funny and good and catchy. All right, we've got 10 minutes. It's now exactly 10 minutes to nine. So I've only got a couple more tracks to play, or a few more. This is Karma Chameleon, Who Knows Culture Club. Yes, here it comes.

Okay, well, everyone knows that. That's a great track. Look, I've got one more track to play, and I think I'm going to dedicate this to a man who's very much in the news lately, and so he deserves to be. This is the legendary John Farnham with Everything Is Out of Season, and then we might have to say ta-ta, I'm afraid. So here's John Farnham, Everything Is Out of Season, and God bless John.

Well, it's now that time. We've heard John Farnham, and God bless John. I'm glad about the concert. I hope it goes well. I'm sure it'll be a masterful place to be. And look, thank you everyone who SMS'd, and I hope you all enjoyed the show. I did. I had a ball. It's my party. It's our party. We always have a party. I look forward to seeing you next Saturday night with something a bit different. We've done 60s, 70s, 80s. We'll have a different sort of subject matter. On Monday, this coming Monday, I'm on Monday Magazine at midday, and I've got special guests to listen to it live in the studio. So please don't miss it. Monday Magazine, midday, and also next Saturday, of course. And look, until then, this is John Clifford White signing off, saying everyone, have a great week. Have a good time. Look forward to winter on Monday. And I'll see you then. And until then, everybody, take care and good night.

0: 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Hope he's in.
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0: Yeah?
1: 1976 was 50 years ago.
0: Unbelievably so, Roddy.
1: Those were the days of arena rock, the emergence of punk rock, the height of disco, and a year of iconic album releases.
0: So Popheads is focusing on 1976.
1: Indubitably, the music of 1976. It's time for us to count down the Hot 30 albums of 1976.
0: So stop the clock. We're disembarking in 1976, 50 years ago.

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1: And today it's episode 6 in Pophead's Hot 30 Albums of 1976. And we have a lot to play today, so we're going to let the music do the talking.
0: That's right, the less we say, the more we play.
1: That's it. Today it's the Hot Albums of 76, numbers 10 to number 7.
0: It's getting more exciting. We're into the top Hot 10 LPs. Who's at number 10?
1: The biggest selling album in 1976 sold 8 million copies in the US alone. It topped the charts here, there and in Canada. And I've got two tracks as a double play. Show Me the Way and Baby I Love Your Way from Frampton Comes Alive, released by Peter Frampton in January 1976.

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1: The third selection from Frampton Comes Alive is an old Humble Pie number that Frampton rehashed for his 1975 North American tour when the double live album was recorded. This is Shine.

0: Peter Frampton. 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
0: Excellent, we love Joni.
1: Joni wrote the opening track, Coyote, whilst on tour with Bob Dylan and the Rolling Thunder Review. And this is it, Coyote by Joni Mitchell.
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0: number 9 on Pophead's Hot 30 Albums of 1976. It's Joni Mitchell and her LP, Hegira.
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0: lies and false alarms.
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0: This is Jane Arakawa.
1: That's you.
0: And Roddy Lee.
1: That's me.
0: And the Pophead's Hour of Power. Today it's episode 6 of 1976, 50 years ago, and we're counting down Pophead's Hot 30 albums of 1976. Today we're into the top Hot 10, albums number 10 through number 7.
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0: the Rolling Stones.
1: Black and Blue was released in April 1976, the same month the band commenced their 41-concert tour of Europe. All the tracks on Black and Blue were Jagger Richards' compositions, except Cherry O' Baby, which was written by and originally released in 1971 by Jamaican Eric Donaldson.

0: The Rolling Stones and Cherry Oh Baby from their 1976 LP Black and Blue.
1: Now, Black and Blue was the first album to welcome new full-time Stones recruit Ronnie Wood, who is here plain as daylight on Hey Negrita, dueling with Keith, which he has now been doing for 50 years.

0: Akka Dakka's album number 7, Dirty Deeds,
1: Dumb Dirt Chief. 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

0: If you're wondering what 45 RPM is all about, that's easy. It's all about the music you listen to before you have to highlight over the grey.
1: Hello, I'm Wes Jay.

this room. 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And that cigarette you're smoking, I'll scare you half to death.

0: 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Three Dog Night, Mama Told Me Not to Come. Justin's just called in on 1-800-045-RPM. Let's see what we can do for him.
1: Can you play Mrs. Robinson from Simon and Garfunkel?
0: What's your connection with that?
1: Well, the movie, of course. Dustin Hoffman. Would Simon of Garfunkel have been anything without that movie? I mean, come on.
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0: 45 RPM. Some memories like that are worth replaying. If you've just joined us, welcome. This is 45 RPM, where we spin the greatest tunes from the vinyl era. Coming up this hour, Ward's got a fun Madonna quiz to test your knowledge. And next, cast your mind back. What year was it when Shane Gould was named Australian of the Year after that unforgettable Olympic performance? We'll play an epic song from that year on the history of pop, coming up on 45 RPM.
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3: 1972.
4: David Cassidy, Donny Osmond and Michael Jackson were the Teeny Boppers pin-up boys in 1972. David brought back Cherish. Donny had the year's number one single with his revival of Paul Anka's Puppy Love. And Michael Jackson had his first number one hit with a song about a rat called Ben. Three of the year's biggest selling singles were instrumentals. A Moog synthesizer player called Stan Free recorded Popcorn under the name Hot Butter. The Royal Scots Dragoon Guards took their bagpipe version of the old hymn Amazing Grace to number one. And a group of Canadian old-timers, the Mum and the Dads, had a big hit with the Rangers Waltz. At the other end of the musical spectrum, the rock world's most outrageous showman, Alice Cooper, released the album and single School's Out. Deep Purple tested the decibel limits with Machine Head. The best-selling live recording came from UK rockers Slade with Slade Alive, and Jethro Tull made number one with their concept album Thick as a Brick, which featured just one 43-minute song. Talking of long songs, American Pie, an 8.5-minute epic by Don McLean, became one of the year's biggest hits. The song's lyrics are the subject of much curiosity. Although McLean dedicated the American Pie album to Buddy Holly, he's not mentioned by name in the song. American Pie was at number one for 5 weeks.
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0: 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The Four Seasons, Who Loves Ya? 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
3: It's time to strike a pose with the undisputed queen of pop, Madonna. From the holiday years through to Vogue, Ray of Light and beyond, she's reinvented herself more times than most artists release albums. This week's questions were kindly sent in by Margaret from Harvey Bay, who tells us that she still remembers hearing Like a Virgin for the very first time and nearly driving off the road. So express yourself, get into the groove, and let's see if you're causing a commotion with this week's quiz. Question 1. Before becoming a global superstar, in which American city was Madonna born? Question 2. Now this is a two-parter, and both answers relate to famous films. 1. Madonna starred alongside Rosie O'Donnell in which 1992 baseball film? 2. Which 1996 musical film saw Madonna play Ava Perón? Question 3. A three-parter for true fans. 1. What was the title of Madonna's first Australian Top 40 hit? 2. What Madonna hit from 1990 had the same title as Tommy James and the Shondells hit? And 3. Madonna performed at the halftime show of which major American sporting event in the year of 2012? Maestro, thinking music please. How do you think you went? Let's find out. Question 1. Before becoming a global superstar, in which American city was Madonna born? The answer? Madonna was born in Bay City, Michigan.
4: This used to be my playground. This used to be my childhood dream.
3: Question 2. Now this is the two-parter and both answers relate to famous films. 1. Madonna starred alongside Rosie O'Donnell in which 1992 baseball film? The answer to that, A League of Their Own. And 2. Which 1996 musical film saw Madonna play Ava Perón? The answer, Evita.
4: Don't cry for me, Argentina. The truth is I never left you.
3: Now finally for question 3, a three-parter for you, the true fan. 1. What was the title of Madonna's first Australian Top 40 hit? That answer, Burning Up. What Madonna hit from 1990 had the same title as a Tommy James and the Shondells hit? The answer to that, Hanky Panky. And the final one, Madonna performed at the halftime show of which major American sporting event in the year of 2012? The answer to that one, the Super Bowl 46th halftime show.

So how did you go? One right and you're still living in a material world. Two, and you're officially in vogue. And if you answered all three correctly, I salute you.

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Thanks for playing along this week. I'm Ward Lake and this has been 45 RPM, where the records spin, the memories return, every song has a story.

0: 45 RPM. Side effects include toe tapping and time travel. And all I ever wanted. Now let's check out the biggest tunes of the week in Australia on this day in years gone by. 40 years ago, Cliff Richard teamed up with the Young Ones for a comedic version of his 1959 hit, Living Doll.
1: Got myself a crying, talking, sleeping, walking, living doll.
0: 50 years ago, just as karaoke was beginning to spread throughout Asia, ABBA's biggest hits, including this one, were among the very first Western pop tracks turned into instrumental backing tapes. Fernando was number one for 14 weeks.
2: Can you hear the drums, Fernando? I remember long ago another starry night like this.
0: And 60 years ago, Bobby and Laurie's song Hitchhiker became a number one hit after reimagining an obscure American B-side. The 45 was the first Australian single to feature a fuzz box.

years go by. Some of them honking, some just wave high. 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

this all boy's dream. 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

0: 45 RPM, Bobby and Laurie, beloved regular performers on the wildly popular teenage TV program The Go Show, with their first hit single, I Belong With You. The song hit number one in Melbourne and number nine nationally. Next hour, thanks to the wonders of pre-recorded magic, the late Renee Geyer joins us to play a song about the one day in the week that's always top of mind. And in Lost 45s, Cam has a Rolling Stone classic that Mick Jagger gave away. Aussie Legends and Lost 45s coming up next hour on 45 RPM.
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0: 45 RPM, proof that some things were better back then. Now, if you've just joined us, hello and welcome to 45 RPM. This is a show where we play the greatest tunes from the vinyl era. And Hannah, who listens to the show from the US, rang in a few minutes ago on 1-800-045-RPM with her request. Thanks for calling. What did you want to hear?
1: I want to hear I Want to Dance with Somebody by Whitney Houston.
0: And what's your connection with that?
1: This song means something to me because it was one of my favorite songs that the DJ played at my wedding back in 2020. We invited all of my grandparents, aunts and uncles, parents, everyone to come out on the dance floor and dance to this song. And so it always reminds me of my wedding. So I'd love to hear it. 45 RPM.

0: 45 RPM, we play the hits, not the fillers. This hour, one of the songs the Stones gave away. And they gave plenty away to people like Marianne Faithfull, Gene Pitney and Cliff Richard. But the artist that Cam's talking about in Lost 45s got several of them. But next in Aussie Legends, one of the biggest selling Aussie singles of all time. It was also a huge hit in the UK, Canada and around 10 other countries. Aussie Legends with the late Renee Geyer, sitting in my lounge room back then, next on 45 RPM.
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2: As the lead singer of the Easy Beats, Stevie Wright became the first international rock star that Australia produced, and probably the last until Michael Hutch and Kylie Minogue arrived. Friday On My Mind went to number one in Australia, top 10 in the UK, France, Germany, Italy and the Netherlands, and a year later, top 20 in the USA and Canada. Wright later scored a number one hit in Australia with his 11-minute solo hit called Evie. He was one of the most dynamic performers of his day. He opened the door to international success and influenced the many acts that followed. Stevie credited Ray Charles as the one who inspired him most.
3: I really idolised Ray Charles. He just seemed to have it all together, really. And we looked back to what was happening to the roots of rock and roll and the roots of music and found that Ray Charles knew what was going on and took our thing from him, not actually copied him, but took what he found out perhaps in attitude and transcribed that into our own interpretations of things and songs and feelings.
2: Apart from Ray Charles, who else influenced those early songs?
3: Buddy Holly and a host of others, Little Richard, in a way for fast rock and roll songs. And I was even sucked into sentimental love songs like Bobby V and things like that. But when I found Ray Charles, I fell in love with music. I stopped trying to become a pop star and then I started to become a musician.
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0: 45 RPM. Some memories like that are worth replaying. Still to come, our timeless earworm. It's a one-hit wonder about an unforgettable telephone number. And goodness knows how many years on, the song still gets stuck in our heads. But next, the songs that the Rolling Stones gave away to other musicians. Mick Jagger and Keith Richards used many of these songs to practice songwriting, and some of them became hits for Marian Faithfull, the Flying Burrito Brothers, Cliff Richard, Gene Pitney. But one artist got to record many of them, including Yesterday's Papers, Paint It Black, Think, Satisfaction, and this week's Lost 45. And that's coming up with Cam on 45 RPM.
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3: One of the fascinating things about the 1960s is how the biggest bands often had foils, artists who regularly covered their songs and sometimes even scored hits with them. Take the Beatles. Their catalogue was so strong that singers like Joe Cocker could take a tune like With a Little Help from My Friends and completely reinvent it. His soulful version became a classic in its own right, proving Lennon and McCartney's songs could live far beyond the Fab Four's recordings. The Rolling Stones had their own foil too, Chris Farlow. While Mick Jagger and Keith Richards were building their reputation as songwriters, they often gave material to Farlow. He had the voice and the grit to carry their songs into the charts. His 1966 version of Out of Time, produced by Jagger himself, went all the way to number one in the UK and number nine on the Australian Go Set chart. That was a Stones composition, but it was Farlow who turned it into a smash. For the songwriters, this was gold. It meant their work wasn't just tied to their own band, it could stand alone, succeed in other voices, and bring in publishing royalties. It was proof the Stones were more than performers, they were craftsmen. Let's spin one of those foils right now. This week's Lost 45 from Chris Farlow, Out of Time. I'm Cam for 45 RPM.

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Ice House, Electric Blue. I remember whenever that song used to come on the radio back in the day, one of my boys was always playing air guitar. And according to his kids, he still does. Thanks to Cam for his Lost 45s, Renee for Aussie Legends, Newman for the History of Pop, Ward for the Music Quiz, Hannah and Justin for your requests. 45 RPM emanates from the Pulse in Geelong and is heard nationally on stations throughout the Community Radio Network. We return next week with more of Australia's greatest 45s from the 60s, 70s and 80s. To take us out this week's earworm, it's an incredibly infectious one-hit wonder about a telephone number left on a payphone wall. This is Tommy Two Tone with, now say it with me, 867-5309 Jenny. I'm Wes J. On behalf of the team, thanks for sharing part of your day with us on 45 RPM. 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

0: Every door has a key. There's a key to every situation. Behind every unopened door, there is a mystery. And the opening of this door introduces us to another in the series, the key.
1: Well, there it is, Oliver.
2: Yes.
1: There it is.
3: Isn't that what you wanted?
2: It's what I wanted.
3: I wish you wouldn't keep repeating everything I say.
2: Was I? I didn't notice.
3: A whole year's work, and there it is. We'll either find a heap of dust or riches beyond our wildest dreams.

0: There'll be no heap of dust down there. There'll be gold and precious stones. You know, for an amateur archaeologist, I haven't done too badly, have I?
1: With a little help.
0: Oh, sure, sure. Without you, Garvin, I'd never have stuck to it. And you all told me I was crazy. All except you, Garvin. You were the only one who believed in me. And I'm grateful.
1: I'll be grateful, too, if we find an untouched chamber.
0: And it'll be there. A pharaoh with a lifetime of riches around him. It'll be all ours. Every penny of it.
1: Well, there's no use standing here drooling. Let's have a look.
0: Yeah, let's not waste any more time. Oh, I feel big, Garvin. 10 feet tall.
1: You've always had to be the big one, haven't you?
0: The only thing to be. Got everything?
1: We're all set.
0: Oh, I feel nervous. For the first time in my life, I feel nervous.
1: Why?
0: There's something wonderful in getting something no one else has ever had. Like an actor on a first night. Could either be success or a tragedy. There'll be no tragedy here. I can feel it. Everything I've worked for, everything I've ever done in my life culminates at this point. From now on, everything will be an anticlimax.
1: Let's go.
0: We got everything?
1: Everything. You go first.

0: Air's bad.
1: It'll be all right. We pumped enough oxygen into the place.
0: Yeah. Yeah, I forgot. Too excited about everything.
1: Point your torch over here. Yeah, I think we go this way.
0: What about the guideline?
1: Oh, forgot it. I'll go back and get one.
0: No. No, don't bother. We'll find our way out.
1: All right. We won't go far today.
0: No, we won't go far.
1: You're at it again.
0: I'm too excited to think of words of my own.
1: That's something I thought I'd never get to see.
0: What?
1: Oliver Nod without a word of his own.
0: There are times, Garvin, when words aren't necessary.
1: And this is one of them?
0: This is one of them.
1: What are you going to do with all the money?
0: I don't know.
1: Add it to the heap you already have.
0: Does it matter?
1: I've often wondered when you're going to stop looking for money.
0: It's not the money, Garvin. It's the power it brings with it. Money can buy a man.
1: Ah, but there are some things money can't buy.
0: Name one.
1: A man's soul.
0: Don't bet on it.
1: A woman's love.
0: Oh, that's easiest of all. One more.
1: Peace of mind.
0: You don't need peace of mind when you're rich. If you've got any troubles, you'll pay someone else to fix them. Pretty soon, no more troubles.
1: All neatly parceled, isn't it?
0: Ah, stop talking through your pulpit. When this is over, you'll be rich beyond your wildest dreams, Garvin. Doesn't that make you feel good?
1: Not particularly. Now, where do we go?
0: If you don't hurry up and move, I'll leave you standing.
1: Patience, Oliver. You must have patience.
0: Which way?
1: This way.
0: Right. Patience. Never had any time for patient people. Where would I be today if I waited for people who were too slow? If I sat down and patiently waited for things to come my way? I'd still be selling household goods from door to door.
1: Some people lead very happy and useful lives doing just that.
0: Oh, it's okay if they haven't got the brains for anything else.
1: It's not a matter of brains. It's a matter of being contented.
0: Look at who's talking. Who gave up his job to come on this expedition with me? Who was it who threw up everything to gamble on a fortune?
1: I cannot tell a lie.
0: You call that being contented? You call that being patient? Oh, don't give me that. I bet 12 months ago you'd have laughed if someone had said you'd soon be in a pharaoh's tomb with Oliver Nard. You'd have laughed at him, wouldn't you? Laughed and gone back to making the books about
1: him. Yeah, I would have.
0: But you're not sorry. You grabbed at the chance.
1: No, no, Oliver, I'm not sorry. I wouldn't have missed this for all the treasure and all the tombs of all the pharaohs.
0: Crazy character.
1: The pharaohs?
0: Yeah. They save all their best gold and jewelry till they die. Doesn't make sense. Why didn't they spend it when they had the chance? Oh, not that I'm sorry they didn't. Still, it proves they were crazy characters. Oh, I'm talking too much. Hey, we've walked a long way. This cave must run in circles.
1: Some of them do. Some of them run into each other and form a circle. And if you're not careful, you'll spend the rest of your life running around in one. Like a school in a treadmill.
0: Not this boy.
1: Sometimes they're built with hidden traps. When you enter a cavern, the entrance is slowly sealed by a huge rock. So slowly and quietly that you're 100 yards into the tomb by the time the rock rests on the floor.
0: You're a very happy boy today. Maybe we should have gone back to the guide rope.
1: Too late now.
0: Hey, what's this? Over here. Will you shine the light over here? Look.
1: Vase.
0: Solid gold, or I'm a monkey. Look at it, just sitting there on its own, waiting for us to pick it up. Hey, here are some scrolls. Hey, I think we're getting hot. Will you step it up?
1: You're like a cat on hot bricks.
0: I'm always like this when I know I'm close to the thing I want.
1: I'll leave the vase where it is. It can act as a signpost.
0: Yeah, a gold signpost. Yeah, I like that. Maybe I'll have some gold signposts put on our road, just to make it different from any other road. Yeah, I think we're close. What are you going to do with your share?
1: I hadn't thought of it, really.
0: Hadn't thought of it? Here's a man within an ace of having millions in his lap, and he calmly says he hadn't thought of it. Well, must be something you'd like to do. Maybe 2 or 3 yards, a country house.
1: What would I do with those things? I've no one to share them with.
0: No. No, I'd forgotten about that. Well, I don't mean I'd forgotten.
1: I know what you mean.
0: Pretty tough about Stella.
1: Pretty tough.
0: About 2 years, isn't it?
1: About.
0: Sadie and I never could figure it. You two were the couple in the book. Everybody looked and said, well, that's it.
1: Sometimes things just aren't meant to be, I suppose.
0: Anyway, this trip's taken your mind off things a lot.
1: Yeah, it has. It's given me a new interest. Something I didn't think I'd ever have the opportunity to do.
0: Sadie was pretty broken up when Stella committed.
1: You can say it? Committed suicide?
0: Well, it's. Could have been an accident.
1: It could have been, but it wasn't.
0: She and Sadie were pretty close. Hey, remember in the old days when we first met?
1: I remember.
0: Stella was my girl. And what happens? Along comes handsome Joe and I'm out of the running.
1: She was never really your girl, Oliver.
0: Oh, I didn't say that, son. We've been going out together a long time.
1: Yeah.
0: Well, anyway, it doesn't matter one way or the other. More water under the bridge. You know, I was just a little annoyed when you two decided to make it permanent. Still, I couldn't have been cut out by a nicer guy.
1: Thanks.
0: And I'll say this much. You certainly worked hard to make a good home for Stella. Never saw a man work so hard. You know, you should have taken that job with me. You'd have been a big man in the Nod Realty Company by now.
1: A man has to play his cards as they come out of the pack.
0: Well, anyway, let's hope you get what you want out of this trip.
1: Let's hope so.
0: I think we struck a blank on this cave. Yeah, dead end.
1: Shouldn't be.
0: You know, for a man who doesn't know anything about this business, you're making pretty good headway.
1: I didn't say I didn't know anything. I said I didn't know a lot.
0: Always were a cagey devil.
1: Hand me that pick. A small one.
0: What are you doing?
1: Looks like a crevice. They sometimes built the continuation of a cave going off at right angles and set the door in a swivel. That way, when someone reaches a blank wall, they think it's a dead end.
0: Cunning people.
1: See?
0: Yeah. Yeah, look, it's a door set in the wall. What do you know?
1: Just chip away a little more. That's it.
0: Oh, fine, fine. Now, how do we get through?
1: It'll probably be set in a swivel. Same principle as a revolving door. Give me a hand.
0: Right. Oh, a genius. Genius, that's what you are, Garvin, a genius.
1: We're not there yet.
0: Oh, but we're getting closer by the minute. All those museum know-alls who said there was no such tomb. We might wave $1 million worth of emeralds under their noses. They'll turn sick.
1: You know, legally, this all belongs to the government.
0: Oh, does it?
1: Legally?
0: Now? Well, for mine, they can go chase themselves. Anything I find belongs to Oliver J. Nard, and that's that.
1: They might argue.
0: Let them. I'll waste a lot of brand.
1: And they might stop you from taking it out of the country.
0: Well, if they're not very careful, I might even decide to buy the country. Oh, no, Garvin, no. This is ours. Yours and mine.
1: I'm glad you included me in.
0: Included you in? You were never included out. I told you up top, if it hadn't been for you, I'd never have found this hole in the ground. Come to think of it, I really didn't find it anyway. You did.
1: But it was your money that made it possible.
0: Yeah, that's for sure. And that's why no government is going to stop me taking the loot. I've never invested anything in my life just to hand over the profits to some museum. You know what they do with this stuff? They put it under a glass case for a lot of creeps to look at. Oh, not in your life.
1: There are people who get a lot of pleasure out of looking at something beautiful.
0: If they want to look at this lot, they can buy it. I'm no charity show. I came here to get something, and what I go after, I get. If I can't have it, I make sure no one else gets it. Come on. Let's find this graveyard. We'll worry about spending the money when we find it. Say, this is a bigger cave. Better made than the others.
1: We're getting closer, Oliver. Closer every minute.
0: Garvin, another vase or something. You suppose they've been put there as a guide?
1: Possibly, or a trap.
0: What do you mean, a trap?
1: Carrots.
0: Carrots? What carrots?
1: The carrot on the end of a stick to make the donkey keep moving.
0: Yeah, well, if the carrots are made of gold, I'll keep moving, and I'm no donkey. Hey, it's widening out. Do you hear anything?
1: No.
0: Hey, quiet.
2: It's fallen. The whole roof came in. Run, Oliver.
0: Hey, let's get out of here.
2: Hey, Garvin! Garvin, I can't move!

0: right, Oliver?
1: Think so. Leg hurts like the dickens.
0: Try walking on it.
1: Yeah. Right. Ooh. Hey. Ooh. Pretty sore. Yeah. Nothing broken.
0: Yeah, you'll live.
1: Thanks.
0: You very nearly didn't get back to the Nod Realty Company.
1: I said thanks.
0: For what?
1: My life. I'm not going to forget it.
0: You want to go on?
1: Yes, I guess we go on. I knew I did the right thing when I talked you into this trip. You're my good luck charm.
0: I'm glad I brought someone some luck.
1: Never made a mistake in business in my whole life. That's the way to get on top. You bringing you along wasn't a mistake. You know something? If I'd caught it back there, you would now be the one-man band around here. But you didn't think of that.
0: How do you know?
1: You'd have left me to lay.
0: You never know. I may be saving you for better things.
1: Maximilian. I'll be coming to another turn.
0: We're probably traveling in circles.
1: Another two-way stretch. Which way this time?
0: Left.
1: Left it is. Say, whatever happened to you with that deal you had working a couple of years ago?
0: Which particular deal was that?
1: Oh, you know the one. You and some fellow were going to buy out a big farm holding and subdivide for building lots.
0: It went bust.
1: Yeah, I know that, but why?
0: A big realty concern underbid us. They made a fortune out of it, too.
1: Oh, it's too bad. Who did the dirty?
0: Well, Lumby and Spence.
1: Oh, well. I suppose it's business.
0: I suppose so.
1: Tough break, though.
0: Yeah, tough break. Funny thing, it wasn't until a few months ago I found out you were a major shareholder in the firm. I think we're coming to something important here. Look up to your right.
1: Well, hey, I hope you don't hold me responsible for that. Well, I didn't know till you just mentioned it. I might be a big holder, but I don't dictate their policy.
0: I did hold you responsible for a little while, but not anymore.
1: Oh, fine. I'll make it up to you when we get back.
0: Look just above your head. See the head cut in the wall, pointing towards the other surface?
1: Well, yeah. Yeah, what is it?
0: I'm not sure, but I think we're struck pay dirt.
1: Oh, boy. Well, come on, do something.
0: Why don't you do something now? You're supposed to be the man who knows all about these things.
1: Don't give me that. You know as well as I do, I don't know for nothing about Egyptology or what have you.
0: Then why pretend?
1: Well, I guess everyone's an amateur something or other, so... Well, I picked on this.
0: But you didn't learn anything about it?
1: I read a book. Now, look, Garvin, when you've got lots of money, all you need to do is read a book, then you go out and hire some jerk.
0: Like me.
1: Oh, no, don't get me wrong. I wasn't talking about you. Well, we're partners. Oh, I admit I made a big spiel about me finding this tomb, but... Well, I knew I couldn't do it without someone who knew something about it. Oh, come on, like a good guy. Where's this hole in the wall or whatever it is?
0: Starting with a small pick on that wall about 4 feet up. Don't get your hopes up. This is just a chance. Give the rock a push at the top. That's it.
1: It's moving. It's moving, boy. Watch out. Now, you shine the torch here. Well, go on, shine it in. It's it. It's it. Look at it. Oh, look at it. Oh, come on, boy. Let's get our hands on some of old Egypt. Hey, come on, give me a hand up.
0: Be careful.
1: Are you telling me? Oh, it stinks in here. Hey, come on in.
0: In you go.
1: All right. I like the other torches
0: coming up.
1: Oh, look at it, Garvin. Just feast your eyes on that.
0: Yes, I am.
1: Oh, millions and millions and millions of beautiful green money.
0: What a beautiful sight.
1: Oh, hate to look at that statue. Solid gold. One thing I'll say for the pharaohs, they certainly knew how to die.
0: Yeah, they certainly did.
1: You know something? When I die, I want to be surrounded by all my wealth.
0: I'll try and arrange it.
1: Yeah, I've just decided. In a vault filled with greenbacks. Hey, get a load of this. See the eyes in this blizzard thing? Emeralds, big as my fist.
0: Not quite.
1: Oh, hey, why don't you jump around a little? Half of all this is yours now, you
0: know. It really belongs to the government.
1: Oh, look, Garvin, I don't want to hear any more about this government racket. They want it, they can queue up and buy it. All my life,
0: I know. You've taken what you wanted. And if you couldn't get it, you made sure no one else
1: could. Yeah, that's right. That's dead right. Too many weak sisters in this world try and preach the open hand. Yeah, well, I've always been my own open hand. That way, I know exactly when it's going to make into a fist.
0: Yes, Oliver, I think you've put it very well.
1: I don't like to leave here. Phil, we'd better get back, I suppose. Tomorrow we come in here and start packing it out.
0: Stella would have loved a sight like this.
1: Yeah, sure. Well, come on, let's get out of here. The quicker we get back, the quicker we get the stuff out, and the quicker we shake the sand out of our jeans. They made these holes a bit bigger.
0: Yes, yeah, Stella would have dearly loved to see something like that. She could appreciate beauty.
1: Yeah, she sure could. If you'd taken up my offer, she'd have had beautiful things. Not that she didn't have lots of things anyway, but... Well, you know what I mean. The extra things a man with money can buy.
0: Stella wasn't interested in the things money could buy. She saw beauty in other things.
1: Great kid.
0: Yeah. Great kid.
1: I still can't figure why she'd go and commit suicide. Hey, how much do you think's in that big hole back there?
0: More millions than I like to think about.
1: Oh, there aren't enough millions not to think about.
0: You asked me why Stella committed suicide.
1: What? Oh, yeah. It beat me.
0: She thought I was being unfaithful to her.
1: What?
0: You heard.
1: Oh, that's a heck of a reason to kill herself. Well, just because her husband's too timier. How did she find out?
0: There was nothing to find out.
1: Come again?
0: It was all a mistake.
1: Well, you don't mean she committed suicide for nothing?
0: Yeah, for nothing.
1: Oh, that's tough. Well, anyway, there's something back there to make up for some of it. You'll be able to have a new start. And don't forget, you're coming in with me when we get back.
0: Am I?
1: You certainly are, boy. You saved my life and beat me to a half interest in a treasure in one day. I don't mind admitting it. You did treat me to the treasure. Without you, pal, I'd have been a dead duck. And when we get back home, you can start off with a clean slate.
0: It's never really been dirty.
1: Well, you know
0: sure,
1: what I mean.
0: Sure, I know.
1: Won't it be something? Garvin McLeod, big man.
0: Too late, I'm afraid.
1: Why?
0: I wanted to be a big man once. I wanted to be a man Stella could be proud of. I used to point to you and tell her that one day soon I'd be as big a businessman as Oliver Nard. It never came off.
1: Well, some of us are born beautiful and some of us are born lucky. I was the lucky one.
0: I used to wonder why every time I tried something it'd blow up in my face. I'd be within inches of success and somehow I'd lose my grip on the thing. And I'll be back rusted out of
1: here. Hey, are we going in the right direction?
0: I think so.
1: I just don't remember this part of the... Oh, yeah, there's the vase back there. Our solid gold signpost. Hey, you notice it's cold?
0: No.
1: Must be imagination.
0: I couldn't figure it out. Stella started to get sick, worrying about me worrying. Then slowly I started to find out why I hadn't been able to build any sort of a business.
1: Well, like I said...
0: It was because
1: someone
0: was always stepping in and underselling me, or buying in before I was ready, or offering more money.
1: Well, you can't blame anyone for that. That's just good business. Hey, there's our other signpost. Nearly home, boy.
0: It took me a longer time even to figure out why you did it to me, Oliver.
1: What was that?
0: Why pick on me, your friend? Couldn't figure it out at all.
1: Well, what are you talking about? This is crazy.
0: Then one day I hit on it. You always wanted Stella.
1: You've got desert rocks.
0: And when I came along and we fell in love, you couldn't stand it. So you made sure I'd never be a success in anything.
1: Look, Garvin, I don't know what you're getting at, but it's wrong.
0: You figured if I failed often enough, she'd come back to you. In the finish, I don't think you really wanted her. I think you just didn't want anyone else to have her. And all because she turned you down.
1: Why suddenly tell me all this? If you knew, why didn't you come out with it before?
0: I didn't really care. You see, I had Stella. And I grew tired of trying to make a fortune. But you found another way to get at me. You started writing poison pen letters to Stella.
1: Now I know you're...
0: Horrible letters. They made Stella cringe. I didn't find them till after she was dead. You see, she didn't bother to open the last one. You sent them, Oliver.
1: I did not. Why, Garvin, that's a shocking thing to say about a friend.
0: Yeah. Yeah, it is, isn't it? It was all a mystery to me. I couldn't think you'd do such a dreadful thing. Then I had a look at the last one. The unopened one. You know, you wouldn't think a person could do it. She committed suicide because of those letters. They killed her.
1: Look, don't do anything, Garvin.
0: You must have given your secretary the last one to post. You always did employ efficient staff. She wrote the sender's name on the back. There it was, Ladger's life. Return to Nod Realty Company.
1: Let's get out of here.
0: Yeah, let's. I waited, Oliver. I waited such a long time. Then you gave me the opportunity yourself.
1: Garvin, take it easy, please. Please, Garvin, just take it easy, huh? Hey, what's going on here? We're back again.
0: Yeah, you're back with your treasures. You're back with the symbols of your power.
1: Yeah, but we can't be.
0: Your golden signs.
1: We followed the vases.
0: You're working for me, Oliver. I changed them.
1: No. Look, Garvin. Look, I'll give you my share of the treasure. I'll give you anything. Just get me out of here.
0: But you can manage it yourself. You're such a self-sufficient man.
1: I don't know anything about this tomb business. Please, Garvin, please.
0: But you once read a book. Try and remember what it said.
1: I can't stop down here.
0: You wanted to be buried among your riches. Well, here's riches far beyond your bank balance.
1: Please, Garvin. I'll get out. You just see if I don't. Where's the hole in the wall?
0: There are three entrances to the tomb, Oliver. If you hadn't been so blinded by the gold, you'd have noticed them.
1: I'm going back to where I came. Garvin, you're not going to beat me now, Garvin! You're not going to beat me! I'll get out! You're not going to beat me!
0: You'd have loved it, Stella. Works of beauty and art beyond your wildest dreams. But I'm afraid we can't touch them, my dear. You see, they all belong to Oliver. Yeah, we can't touch them, my dear. Oliver's very particular about his property. Very particular.

A closing door finishes a story. Next week, another key will open another door to another story. Mystery. Romance. Or adventure. All start when a door is unlocked by... the key.

I can still remember when I bought my first guitar. Remember just how good the feeling was. Put it proudly in my car. And my family listened 50 times.

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opening the program, or was Lazy Aid Monsborough on the recorder, and the singer was Joan Blake, and the song is called That's Him Whistling Now. And I think Lazy Aid sounds a little bit different on the recorder than my kids did when they were learning at a primary school, but there you go. Lots of practice, I suppose.

recorded by Petula Clark in 1961, Something Missing. The English words were by Jack Fishman and the music was by Gilbert Bicot. Let It Be Me from 1955. Man Curtis wrote the words, Gilbert Bicot wrote the music. Willie Nelson sang it today. It's usually recorded as a duo. People like the Everly Brothers, Jerry Butler and Betty Everett, Bobby Gentry and Glenn Campbell also all recorded it. The version from Willie Nelson was recorded in 1982.

The Day the Rains Came Down, written in 1957 by Gilbert Bécaud and Carl Sigmund. The singer was Helen Shapiro. And Neil Diamond sang Love on the Rocks, which he wrote with Gilbert Bécaud in 1980. It was used in the movie The Jazz Singer, which starred Neil Diamond, and he released that song in the same year.

Gilbert Bécaud with What Now My Love, which he wrote with Carl Sigman, recorded by people like Shirley Bassey, Herb Albert and the Tijuana Brass, and Sonny and Schur. A competition between Gilbert Bécaud and Shirley Bassey would be an interesting one. They're both excellent at the big finish, aren't they? And September Morn, written another Neil Diamond and Gilbert Bécaud composition. The singer was Don Lane, and that was written way back in 1980. So there we are. My featured songwriter this week was Gilbert Bécaud, and you obviously would have known some of the songs, even if you didn't know his name.

table for two. My friends ask me to join them, I proudly refuse. Waiter asked the man to play the blues.

Renee Alstead with a song written by Billy Austin and Louis Jordan, Is You Is or Is You Ain't My Baby, and Freddie Coles, the brother of Nat King Cole, with Waiter, Ask That Man to Play the Blues.

the Palm Court Theatre Orchestra with Fiddlesticks Rag, and Maria Muldaur with Tuba Skinny, a song written by Frankie Jackson, Be Your Natural Self.

Greg Arthur, backed by Tommy Tico and his orchestra. Theme from Love Story, written by Francis Lay and Carl Sigmund. And Lena Horne with Hello Young Lovers, written by Richard Rodgers and Oscar Hammerstein II. And Sophie Von Otto is a Swedish opera singer, but she's put out a CD where she is partnered by Elvis Costello. And this song, Elvis Costello and Burt Bacharach, were the writers.

0: Sophie Von Otto with This House Is Empty Now. Francis Goya, his guitar and his orchestra with the Bob Seger song, We've Got Tonight.
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Bright Eyes, written by Mike Batt, performed by Pierre Belmond, and La Maladie d'Amour was sung by Michel Sardou.

0: What a Difference a Day Makes, written by Maria Grever and Stanley Adams, performed by Dinah Washington.
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Your lips are all blue from the blackberry juice. I grabs her then and says, don't be coy. You know I'm your blackberry picking boy. And then I grabs her for a kiss. She lets out a sigh. She says, come on along to my house, baby.

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Hello and welcome to Radio Eastern's overnight program, Mellow Music and Memories. I'm Ken Donnelly, and during the next hour, I'll be bringing you some wonderful music from the great musicians of yesterday and today. Music to help you relax. I hope you'll stay with me and share some wonderful musical memories. Let's start the program with the simply beautiful songs. This is from the very talented English singer and actor Sarah Brightman. The song was written by Jerry Goldsmith and David Zippel and was featured in the 1995 fantasy movie Powder. Here's Sarah Brightman with the number No One Like You.

0: A magnificent song and beautifully sung by Sarah Brightman. We'll be hearing more from Sarah Brightman a little later in the program.
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0: Our next artist is a man who began his entertainment career as an actor in Australian television. In 1981, he gained a major career break when he was given the main role in the Australian movie The Man from Snowy River. He's since gone on to take leading roles in many successful Australian-produced films. In 1990, he commenced his singing career touring around Australia with a show based on the music of Frank Sinatra. From one of these live performances, let's enjoy Tom Berlinson singing with the Sydney All-Star Big Band and the number Everybody Loves Somebody Sometimes.

0: ladies and gentlemen, Jim Pennell.
1: Yeah, a great treatment of the song Everybody Loves Somebody Sometimes, with some excellent work on guitar from Jim Pennell, as Tom Berlinson said himself. Comes off an album of Tom's called Now We're Swinging.
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1: The Gershwin brothers, George and Ira, composed some of the finest show tunes of all time. Here now is an example, a wonderful example of their extraordinary talent. A classic ballad, it was written for the Broadway musical OK in 1926. Wally Stott and his orchestra with the number Someone to Watch Over Me.

0: Hi, it's Eric here from Deaf Children Australia. I'd like to teach you to speak like we can, with our hands. Hands at the ready. 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Next, put your right hand across just under your left shoulder and your left hand across just below your right shoulder. And finally, point to the person you're talking to. You just learnt, I love you. Isn't that beautiful? At Deaf Children Australia, we're helping young deaf people reach their potential at school and in life. 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
1: The American singer and songwriter Hoagie Carmichael was one of the greatest craftsmen of pop songs during the first half of the 20th century. He composed several hundred songs, including 50 that achieved hit record status. Here he is singing one of his most popular songs from 1938. The lyrics were written by Frank Lesser. Here's Hoagie Carmichael with the Johnny Mandel Orchestra and Two Sleepy People.
2: Well, here we are. Out of cigarettes, holding hands and yawning. 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

0: Good night.
1: 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But he wasn't. He'd hit his head on a log under the water.
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3: Earlier in this program, we enjoyed a song from Sarah Brightman. As promised, here she is with another song, this time from the Andrew Lloyd Webber musical Song and Dance. Here's Sarah Brightman with Tell Me on a Sunday.

Harry Warren and L. Dubin were one of the most successful songwriting partnerships in American musical history. Their work was mainly directed at films and they wrote the score for numerous movies. Here's a fine example of the quality of their work. Roger Williams and the Romantic Strings on the number I'll String Along With You.

0: 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That's the Reading Writing Hotline, and they're there to help.
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0: Go on, take the plunge.

That was the multi-talented Australian musician James Morrison with the number But Beautiful. James Morrison, his main instrument is actually the trumpet, but he also plays a wide variety of instruments, including the guitar and piano. The song But Beautiful was written in 1947 by Jimmy Van Heusen. And joining James on that particular album, which is called Snappy Do, is Ray Brown on bass and Herb Ellis on guitar. A wonderful, relaxing sound. You're on Radio Eastern 98.1. And no late night program would be complete without a mellow song from the absolute master of popular music. In 1955, Frank Sinatra teamed up with Nelson Riddle to produce the superb album In the Wee Small Hours. It was recorded at Capitol Records in Hollywood, and a number that was written by Harold Arlen and Ted Collar was included, which is what I'm going to play for you now. The number was actually written for their last show at the Cotton Club in Harlem in 1934, and it's called Ill Wind. Here's Frank Sinatra.

That was Henry Mancini and his orchestra and the number Smoke Gets in Your Eyes. The number was written by the American composer Jerome Kern right back in 1933, and it was written for the Broadway musical Roberta. The show itself was a bit of a failure, unfortunately. However, that particular song, Smoke Gets in Your Eyes, remains one of the most revived songs of the 1930s. Your program is Mellow Music and Memories. You're with Ken Donnelly, and thank you for joining me. I enjoy your company, and I hope you're enjoying the music. My next artist began her musical career at 8 years of age, playing the violin at her home in the Barossa Valley in South Australia. During her university years, she discovered the music of Billie Holiday and Ella Fitzgerald, and soon immersed herself in their music and decided this was where she wanted to go. Today, she's one of the finest jazz vocalists in Australia. Here she is with a song from her 2003 album, The Crying Game. This is Michelle Nichol and the number, The Days of Wine and Roses.

very beautiful voice of Michelle Nichol in the number Days of Wine and Roses. Let's slip right back now to the 1930s and the days of the big bands and the swing era. The preeminent band leader of the time was Benny Goodman, and with his band of talented musicians, they produced some of the finest music of the time, music which still remains as popular to this day. Here he is with, it's actually the Benny Goodman Sextet, and the number is These Foolish Things.

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1: It's probably not necessary for me to tell you that David Campbell is one of the most versatile and loved entertainers in Australia today. He's won numerous awards, and as well as being a talented vocalist, he currently fills the role of a television presenter. He's also well known for his exceptional work as a stage performer. I've selected a song from his 2010 album On Broadway. This is a compilation of great songs from Broadway musicals. And we're going to start off with an overture and then enjoy a song from Rodgers and Hammerstein's musical Oklahoma. Here's David Campbell.

It's doubtful that there were ever nightingales in Berkeley Square. However, Eric Mashwitz, writing at the height of the London Blitz during World War II, conjured up the image to suggest beauty and tranquility in the midst of mayhem. Let's enjoy a fine version of this particular song. It's from Bobby Darin, and it's called A Nightingale Sang in Berkeley Square.

Well, once again, that's just about our lot. Thanks for your company. I do hope you enjoyed the music. Mellow Music and Memories is produced in the studios of Radio Eastern 98.1 in Croydon, Victoria, and is part of the station's overnight programs. 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

0: If a flame is to grow, there must be a glow. 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
1: Two lips must insist on two more to be kissed.

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0: Nick and Jim, I need help right away. 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
1: Yes, I don't think we got coconut pie.
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0: 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Yes? Banana? 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
1: Oh yeah, motherfucker. That's that shit. Ooh. Come on.

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0: Hi, I'm Melinda Schneider, and as an Australian country music artist, I'd like to say how thankful I am to Community Radio for being so committed to playing country music, and Australian music in general. 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

0: When Jesus encountered a man who was demon-possessed, he commanded the evil spirits to come out. They immediately left the man and entered a herd of pigs, and the pigs then rushed into the sea and drowned. What does this dramatic story have to say to us today? On Truth for Life Weekend, Alistair Begg shares some lessons of caution and encouragement.
1: We're looking at these first 20 verses of Mark chapter 5. Here we have a living, walking, vivid, unanswerable demonstration of the transforming power of Jesus Christ. Only Jesus can set such a person free. And when you look at verse 7, it's almost as though this man knew that Christ could set him free, but he was at the same time afraid of what that change would mean. Running and falling on his knees in front of him. And then at the same time saying, "What is it that you want with me? Please, I can't stand any more torture. I can't stand, if an encounter with you is to be tortuous in any way, I can't stand that, Jesus. Here I am on my knees before you, but at the same time recoiling from you." That's not so far removed from experience that I've encountered in 30 years of pastoral ministry. Because we fail to understand the grip that sin has on people, that Satan has on people. When we suggest to them or to ourselves that once confronted with their predicament, it will just be obvious for them. It'll just be natural for them to surrender to Christ's rule. But experience tells us that it isn't so obvious, and it apparently isn't so natural. If you have dealt with people who have become increasingly enslaved to sexual sin, increasingly trapped in the choices that they've made in relationship to the substances that they put into their bodies, you will have noticed, as have I, the royal battle that takes place in the psyche, in the soul of that man or that woman, where on the one hand they're saying, "Lord Jesus Christ, have mercy on me, but I cannot face the tortuous implications of what it will mean for me to be torn away from that upon which I have developed such a dependence for all these years of my life." Somebody feels the call, the touch of God upon their life, says, "Come on now, you're a messed up sinner and you need to trust in Christ." But they're living with a woman, and she's attractive to him, and he likes her, and he has grown to depend upon her. He shouldn't be with her. And he comes, as it were, to the knees of Jesus, and he knows that Jesus has something to say to him, but he knows that if he says yes to Jesus, it's going to be no to her. We better not be superficial in the way we deal with our friends and neighbors concerning these things, as if somehow or another, "Oh, come along now, give yourself a shake. After all, look at this, therefore, come on, let's get this dealt with." No, it's not as easy as that. It's not just as easy as that. Jesus is the one who breaks the power of canceled sin. He's the one who sets the prisoner free. But as Sinclair Ferguson, our good friend, says, no man yields to Jesus easily by nature. Tragically, like Legion, men often hold on to their bondage in evil rather than yield to the pain of transformation by Christ's power and grace. That's a very important phrase. The pain.

keep the commandments. And he said, I kept all the commandments ever since I was small. And so Jesus says, well, why don't you just sell everything you have and give it to the poor and then come and follow me? And the guy goes, I'm not prepared to do that. The issue wasn't the money. The issue was that he wanted both Jesus and his other little god. And Jesus will allow no other gods before him. The man was unprepared for the painful transformation brought about by the grace and power of Jesus. And some of us remain unconverted because you're clever enough to recognize what is involved in bowing your knee to Jesus. Now, it's at this point that we get into the pig situation, and some of you are from a farming background, and others of you are veterinary medicine people, and so I do need to be careful in moving my way around here. Some of you are on the other side of the divide when it comes to the deer and Solon, and so I have to be very careful in the way I handle this. My name is Legion, and he begged Jesus, verse 10, don't send me out of the area. Don't send us out of the area. And a large herd of pigs was feeding on the nearby hillside, and the demons begged Jesus, send us among the pigs, allow us to go into them. And so he gave them permission. You see where the power lies. And the evil spirits came out and went into the pigs, and the herd, about 2,000 in number, rushed down the steep bank into the lake and were drowned. Let me give you four P's to help you with the pig situation. Number one, the fate of the pigs demonstrates the ultimate purpose of the demons. The fate of the pigs demonstrates the ultimate purpose of the demons. The demons were set on the destruction of this individual, and thwarted in their attempts to destroy the man, they went ahead and did what they were put together to do, namely, they destroyed the pigs. Secondly, this incident demonstrates the power of Jesus over these demonic forces. They are the ones who are coming and begging and pleading with Jesus. It is not that somehow or another they have a parallel power to Jesus, but Jesus is sovereign even over these demonic activities, and therefore his power is made clear. Thirdly, the dramatic end to which these pigs come establishes without any doubt the permanence of the work of Jesus in this man. If the man was tempted to doubt on the following Tuesday whether he had been radically set free, he could always in his mind's eye go back to that dramatic moment when 2,000 pigs came hurtling down the side of the hill and were drowned in the lake, and all as a result of the demonic activity that was represented there. And he would look at that and in his mind's eye say, that is the transforming, permanent way in which Jesus sets me free. And fourthly, this little incident also gives us a perspective that the deliverance of one man is certainly worth 2,000 pigs. The deliverance of this one man is certainly worth 2,000 pigs. Every culture, incidentally, that puts the value of its animals before the value of its people is a putrefying culture. Well, of course, you'd think that would get a reaction, wouldn't you? And it did. Especially amongst the pig tenders. I almost said the tig penders. But anyway, those tending the pigs ran off. You bet they ran off. You have a job as a pig tender? 2,000 pigs? So much an hour? Look after the pigs. You'd be concerned if 3 or 4 of them did a bunk? But for 2,000 of them to run headlong down a cliff and drown themselves is a significant impact on the bottom line. And so, those tending the pigs ran off and reported this in the town and the countryside. You can just imagine them running down the road going, the pigs, the pigs, the pigs. People going, what happened to the pigs? Well, I don't know. There's something obviously happened to the pigs. But what had happened to the pigs was subservient to what had happened to the man. And when the word of the pigs got out and the people came to see what happened to the pigs, they saw something even more dramatic. Namely, crazy man was normal. Look, when they came to Jesus, they saw the man who had been possessed by the legion of demons sitting there. Sitting there. We say, we're all sitting here. What's the point? Well, the point is obvious. He couldn't sit. This man was a roamer. He was all over the place. They tried to chain him just to

0: Keep him one place. He was here and he was there and he was everywhere. If you try to talk with him, if you've gone in situations where people have been held in the grip of these things, you find yourself walking with them. You've seen that, haven't you? If you've gone in certain tragic situations, you find you have to walk with the person all the time because they can't stop, they can't sit. They're roaming everywhere. He's sitting. And naked Norman has his clothes on. He's clothed. He'd never been able to keep a set of clothes, this chap. He was always tearing and ripping at himself, and that was one of the reasons that the grandmother said to their grandchildren, when you come home from school, come straight past that graveyard. Don't you go in there and look at Mr. Legion. If you hear him shouting, you come straight home here. Come straight home. Maybe they even used him as a threat. If you don't go to sleep, I'll get Legion to you. But here he sits with his clothes on, and furthermore, he's in his right mind. He who had been possessed by an aggregate of uncoordinated impulses and evil forces is now set free. Now, don't allow yourself to go from here to every chemically imbalanced psychiatric circumstance that you've ever heard of in your existence and say, oh, that must be this. No, it isn't this. What is being described here is what is being described here. If you know someone stark naked in the Garfield Heights graveyard who screams in the day and the night, maybe there's a reason for us to talk to him about the nature of Mark 5. But if you don't, then I don't suggest that you begin to use it to anybody who looked at you kind of strange when you were sitting next to them on the railway train, okay? That's just a word of warning, because some people wrest the scriptures to their own destruction. Before you know where you are, you got a bunch of pseudo-psychiatrists roaming around with Mark chapter 5 trying to cure every ailment that they ever saw. Just lighten up. That's all parenthetical. Verse 16, those who had seen it told the people what had happened to the demon-possessed man and told about the pigs as well. And then the people began to plead with Jesus to leave their region. What? The screaming man in the tombs is clothed, sitting in his right mind. He's apparently normal. No one's saying thank you. Nobody's even saying to one another, you know, at least we'll be able to sleep at night now without that dreadful wailing going on in the cemetery. Where's the welcome for this man? Do you see it in the text? Where's the people that go out to him? Where are the people who go out to him and say, we're glad to have you back? You think about the stigma for his family. His nieces and nephews who heard the people at school saying the things about Legion in the tombs. Maybe they're just getting up to it. Maybe they're getting ready to go. I don't know. Where are those who are calling out to others in their need, other people whose lives are messed up, and saying, Jesus of Nazareth has done an amazing thing, and if he can deal with Legion, I'm sure he can deal with you. They're not here. And where are those who are falling down at the feet of Christ and saying, could you please make me normal? No, instead, they're amazed, they're afraid, and they say to Jesus, we'd like you to leave. I don't know why. Maybe it was material. Maybe it was economic. Maybe they said, this is a big hit to the economy of our area. We lost 2,000 pigs here in one afternoon, just with one encounter with one person. If this fellow stays around here much longer, our whole economy's going right down the toilet. So therefore, we don't want you around. We can't risk that kind of thing. The material matters more to us than the spiritual. The advance of our business matters more than whether you're changing men and women's lives. We don't really care about the fact that you're changing men and women's lives. We face that all the time, don't we? Now, the lesser spotted owls matter more to us than whether you're making an impact on the teenage population of the community and helping them with their drug addiction and all these other things. No, we go away. Leave our region. Would you please get out of the place? How warped are the minds of men and women? I think one of the reasons that they sent him away was because they didn't like to acknowledge the fact that the change that he'd brought about in this man's life was a change that was needed in theirs. That's why some of you are really upset about your spouse or your son or your dad. That's why you've been unable to respond with alacrity. That's why you've been unable to say, I'm so delighted to see the change that has been brought about in you. It's a change you've longed for. You've hoped and prayed longed, schemed, dreamed for something to normalize this kid, something to change him, to turn him the right way up, to make him a new person. And he's become a new person, and now you can't rejoice in it. And I'll tell you why. Because you know that what you wanted for him is what you need for yourself, and you can't acknowledge the change in him without recognizing the change that is needed in you. And so you say, that's enough of this stuff. Am I wrong? Finally, verses 18 to 20, just in a word or two. They want him to leave, and he accedes to their request. He wants to stay, and Jesus vetoes his request. He doesn't grant the man his request because he has in mind something far better for him. It's understandable that the man would want the security of Jesus' presence. His company would be wonderful. No, says Jesus, I want you instead to go home to your family and tell them how much the Lord has done for you and how he has had mercy upon you. That's his message. Notice his message. That's the message for all of us once our lives have been changed. You don't need a course in evangelism to get started as an evangelist. You don't need a course. You don't need to read 17 books. You just have to be turned the right way up. And when you're turned the right way up, having lived your life upside down, people will say, what in the world happened to you? And you will tell them, I met Jesus. He turned me the right way up, and he's had mercy upon me. And they'll say, what do you mean had mercy upon you? Say, well, I deserved hell from the state my life was in. And instead of giving me hell, he gave me heaven. That's mercy. And if the person has any interest in heaven, they say, how do you get this mercy? And you'll be able to tell them what happened to you. That's how it works. Can you imagine 1,000 people out of the 3,000 that are here this morning taking seriously that challenge in relationship to the communities in which we live? Being convinced that Temple was right in 1936, the preoccupation of the church is with those outside, not with those inside. And since I know at least this, what he has done for me, and that is he had mercy upon me, I can just tell people that. I can't answer all their questions. I don't know about the creation narratives. I haven't worked out the doctrine of the Trinity. I'm not sure about the intermediate state between death and our final resting place and so on. But I do know this. I once was blind and now I can see. I once was a complete disaster zone and Jesus has had mercy on me. That's all you need to do. Because people long for that kind of encounter. They're not looking for a religion. They're not out looking for some system. They're wondering, has anybody the power in them to conquer the forces that hold me in their grip? And the way in which that word goes out to the Gentile world is not as a result of Jesus doing large-scale evangelistic preaching events, is it? His plan for the region starts with this little man. Turn the right way up. And his territory that he's given, in the same way that you may send a salesman out. Maybe you're starting a new salesman tomorrow, or a sales girl. She's going to sell pharmaceuticals for you. And you say, this is where I want you to start. And when you've covered that, if you could expand to here, and then hopefully I'll give you the whole 10-city region, depending on how you do. That's what he says. Go first to your family. Luke chapter 8, which is the parallel passage, says that he went also through all over town. And then it says here that he went to the Decapolis, which is the 10-city region. The inroads of the gospel to the Gentile world begin with one transformed life, a transformation that only Christ can bring about. Only Christ can bring about such a transformation. And if you read all the way to the end of the story, all the way to the end of the gospel, then you find a quite remarkable thing. And that is that you find Jesus naked, isolated, calling out in the tombs. Calling out in the tombs in phraseology that is incomprehensible to many who are around. Tetelestai! What's he shouting? He's saying it's finished. What's finished? Eloi, Eloi, lama sabachthani. What is he saying? What's the naked man on the cross screaming about? He's saying, my God, why have you forsaken me? Why is the naked man on the cross? He was so nice, so kind, so good. Who tore all his clothes off and did that to him? Why is he up there? He screams in those tombs so that he might silence the screams of the man in this tomb. And that is the gospel. That he dies in the place of the screamers, the self-mutilators, those who are alienated from themselves as well as alienated from others. It'd be a strange company this morning if there were not at least some, and doubtless amongst the teenage population, who have such a warped view of things that they have been known to take and harm themselves. And every attempt to assure them of their validity and of their purpose and of their significance and of the opportunity for redemption and for love has fallen on the ground. Every attempt at isolation and at restraint. Well, bring them and let them bow down at the feet of Jesus. For by the stripes that he bore, he deals with the cuts that they make.
1: 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Alistair returns in just a moment to close today's program. You know, all believers are commanded to go and tell others about the mercy of Jesus. As we obey this command, we may have friends or family members who struggle with what the Bible teaches because they believe that somehow science disproves God's existence or the Bible's relevance. But there are many Christian academics who have taken time to consider the physical evidence for biblical truth and have provided clear and persuasive explanations. If you know someone who is wrestling to align their understanding of science with the Bible, be sure to take advantage of the free offer we're making to download an audiobook from Dr. John Lennox, the Oxford professor. The book is titled, Can Science Explain Everything? 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Now, this is the last weekend we're offering this audiobook for free. 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Again, the title of the book, Can Science Explain Everything? Now, here is Alistair with a closing prayer.
0: Father, it's so easy for us just to become a gigantic marina, bringing our pleasure boats in here Sunday by Sunday. The captain has a few words to say concerning navigational procedures and the height of our flags and the state of our crafts. Remind us that we're actually a lifeboat station. Send us out, we pray, onto the sea of life. Send us out, we pray, to rescue the perishing, to care for the dying, to tell them of Jesus. He's mighty to save, to weep o'er the fallen one. I pray, Lord, for people whose lives are so clearly held in the grip of that which they are unable to conquer or control. I pray that you will bring them in childlike trust to the feet of Jesus. I pray for those of us who are smug and self-satisfied and think because we are in our clothes and we are in our right mind that this does not describe us. It does. We are dead in our trespasses and in our sins. We do follow the ways of this world. We do follow the devices of those who lead us in disobedience. Show us what we are and then show us the mercy of Jesus. And then, Lord, send us out in humility and in wisdom to others who wrestle on the troubled sea. And may the grace of the Lord Jesus, the love of God our Father, and the fellowship of the Holy Spirit rest and remain with each one of us now and forevermore. Amen.
1: I'm Bob Lapine. What is your deepest need? Next weekend, we'll find out how that need can be satisfied. The Bible teaching of Alistair Begg is furnished by Truth for Life. 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
2: 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Well, if you read just about any book on forgiveness, whether it's from a secular author or even a church leader, you're likely to be told you need to forgive yourself. It's an idea that seems grounded in Scripture. As Colossians 3:13 puts it, forgiving each other as the Lord has forgiven you, so you also must forgive. What do you think about that, John? If God's forgiven us and we're supposed to forgive others, don't we have an obligation to also forgive ourselves?
3: I was watching the news the other day, and a man had carried off some heinous crimes, and he was sitting stoically in the courtroom while there was a rehearsal of what he had done, and he seemed to be unmoved by all the heinousness of his crimes. And somebody asked him, how can you just sit there stoically when all this is being rehearsed? And he said, oh, I've forgiven myself. Really? You've forgiven yourself? Let me tell you something. You need forgiveness from a far more important being than yourself. Forgiving yourself may be simply a way to salve your guilty conscience. Self-forgiveness gets you absolutely nowhere. What you need to do is have God forgive you, and then accept the fact that if He's forgiven you, you don't need to nurse guilt in your life. But there is no forgiveness that you can give yourself that is true forgiveness. That forgiveness that is genuine forgiveness, that sets your sin aside, comes only from God. But as believers, once He's given us that forgiveness, then we need to accept it and receive it and enjoy it.
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5: Bottom line of Christianity is that we are called to seek the kingdom of God and His righteousness. 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And if the rest of the world doesn't even believe there is such a thing as right or wrong, as I said, in a relativistic culture, nobody's a consistent relativist. He said that there are no absolutes except the absolute, that there's absolutely no absolutes. You know, that is a self-defeating statement. People say they don't believe in any ultimate rules of right and wrong until you steal their property. The moment you take their private property, they're jumping up and down saying, that's not fair. That's not right. But of course, if there is no God, there is no good. There is no evil.
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6: Everyone tried to play matchmaker with Mark. He was a handsome bachelor about to turn 30. But Mark was determined to serve God and leave the prospect of marriage in God's hands. That's an unusual approach to marriage today in light of the many online dating services that we have. In fact, just one Christian dating service serves over 7 million young adults. I'm sure this strategy has many success stories and an equal number of horror stories. But the question is whether or not an online dating service is God's choice for you. What might be the reasons for trying an online dating service? Loneliness would be among the top factors, along with the thrill of meeting new people that you might not meet otherwise. Or perhaps you're just tired of waiting on God to bring the soulmate of your dreams. Hopefully, the rest of Mark's story will inspire you to trust the Lord for your future spouse. At age 32, Mark, while living in the mountains of Chile, was summoned by his missions agency to attend a required class. As he took his seat, he turned to look at the person sitting next to him. She simultaneously turned to look at him, and at that moment, both Mark and Diane knew that God had providentially brought them together to become soulmates. God is sovereign, and we can trust Him. In Matthew 19:6, Jesus said, "What God has joined together, let no man separate." Note that it is God who does the joining. Can you use an online dating service? Of course. But before you try the online dating service, you may want to give God a little bit more time while you wait patiently for Him to surprise you with a providential encounter. I don't know about you, but I enjoy surprises. I'm Mark Hamby.
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8: 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I'm your host, Phil Johnson. You and I and everyone enters this world as condemned criminals, sinners before a holy God. Yet if you're a Christian, your penalty has been paid, and right now you have amazing spiritual blessing at your disposal. But do you really know all that's in your spiritual bank account? What is this spiritual treasure, and how do you tap into it? Today on Grace to You, John MacArthur is going to help you recognize, appreciate, and use the infinite wealth that's yours if you're a believer in Christ. His series from Ephesians chapter 1 is called Richer Than You Think. Here's John with today's lesson.
7: Let's look together at Ephesians chapter 1. Ephesians chapter 1. We have begun what will prove to be greatly beneficial study of a marvelous word from God, the letter to the Ephesians. And we're looking at verses 6 to 10, discussing the theme of redemption as Paul speaks of it in this section. Now let's look at this as it unfolds in our text. We see five aspects of redemption as Paul speaks. First of all, the Redeemer. Let's look together at verse 6. Grace would be the antecedent. Grace through which he hath made us accepted in the Beloved One, in whom we have redemption. Who then is our Redeemer? In whom do we have redemption? The Beloved One. That's what he says. We have been accepted in the Beloved One. You see, because we are in Christ, because by faith we are made one with Jesus, because we are his body, because we are Christ in the world, we therefore are acceptable to God in him. And it is in him that we have redemption. There's only one Redeemer, beloved, and that's the Beloved One. Second, not only do we see the Redeemer, but the redeemed. Who are the redeemed? Who are? Well, it's very, very clear. It's the us and the we. The us of verse 6 and the we of verse 7. Us accepted, we have redemption. So we see the Redeemer and the redeemed. And thirdly, the redemptive price. That's in verse 7, the redemptive price. It says, in whom we have redemption through what? His blood. That was the price. How did it happen? What was the price to buy us out of the slave market of sin? What was the price to take us back and set us free? How was that bondage broken? How was that price paid? Well, it's very clear. The wages of sin is death. The price was death. Somebody had to die. And Jesus did. In whom we have redemption through his blood, Christ's blood, Jesus' blood. And let me say this to you again. This is simply a metonym for his death. Jesus couldn't just cut himself and bleed on somebody and redeem them. This is simply a way of saying that he poured out his life, you see. Speaking of a sacrificial, substitutionary, violent death for sin. It's just a way of saying it. The point is a life poured out. It implies substitution. The New Testament says, for example, he gave his blood. The New Testament also says he gave his soul. The New Testament says he gave his life, and the New Testament says he gave himself. It all means the very same thing. He died for us. He was a substitute on the cross for us. We should be there. We should have been there. We should die. We should pay the price. We should be able to do that on our own. That's what would be pure justice. But God's justice is mingled with his mercy. So God provided a substitute. And the substitute was Jesus. And his blood and his death actually, now get it, actually made redemption. The blood of bulls and goats through all the sacrificial system were simply symbolic and typical. His death was actual. It did it. For by one offering he perfected forever them that are sanctified. Oh, by his blood poured out, he paid the price. And he offers us the purchase price to buy us back from the slave market of sin and turn us loose and set us free. Well, I tell you, when I think about that, it's no wonder that Peter said what he said in 1 Peter 1:18, "For as much as you know that you were not redeemed with corruptible things like silver and gold from your vain manner of life received by tradition from your fathers, but with the precious blood of Christ." No wonder he thought it was precious, huh? The blood of Jesus, indication of his sacrificial substitutionary death, frees us from the guilt of sin, the condemnation of sin, the power of sin, the penalty of sin, and someday even the presence of sin. So the Redeemer, the redeemed, and the redemptive price. Fourth, Paul talks about the redemptive results. What does it mean to be redeemed? What are the results? He presents two areas of results. First of all, in verse 7, the forgiveness of sins according to the riches of his grace, in whom we have redemption through his blood, which means the forgiveness of sins according to the riches of his grace. Forgiveness. Oh man, that's a fabulous word, an absolutely thrilling word with so much meaning and so much richness that no way in one sermon could we ever, ever possibly talk about it. Jesus said when he was teaching the people to keep his supper, he said, "This is the blood of the New Testament, which is shed for many for the forgiveness of sins." Matthew 26:28, that's part of it. That's the redemptive result, forgiveness. I don't know about you, but it's nice to be forgiven, isn't it? Oh, what an inheritance, forgiveness. Israel in the Old Testament understood this. You know, when they had the Day of Atonement, Yom Kippur, the Day of National Atonement for Sin, there were two goats that were used by the high priest. The blood of one goat was sprinkled on the altar. The other goat, the priest went up to that goat, put his hands on that goat's head, and as it were, he laid all the people's sins on the head of that goat. He confessed the people's sins on the head of that goat, and that goat was then taken out and sent into the wilderness where it could never find its way back again. It symbolized the taking of sin and sending it away where it would never, ever be seen again. Beloved, that is exactly the word used here for forgiveness. It is the Greek word aphiemi, which means to send away, never to return. Our sins then have been sent away, never to return. Is that incredible? Now listen to me. Remember where we are in chapter 1. All of this was happening in the mind of God before the world began. Your sins and mine were already in God's mind totally forgiven before the world was ever created. What a thought. And some Christians go around so depressed because they think God's going to just, you know, really hold everything against them. No, the goat was sent away, so were your sins. Let me show you something. In Psalm 103, I like to talk about this subject close to home. You don't have to look it up. Just kind of listen. You can jot it down. Psalm 103:12. Here's how far that goat went. Are you ready for this? "As far as the east is from the west, so far hath he removed our transgressions from us." Anybody know how many miles it is? The east from the west? Infinity, isn't it? Has to be. Let me tell you another one. Isaiah 44:22. That's Psalm 103:12. Isaiah 44:22. This is good. It says this, "I have blotted out like a thick cloud thy transgressions and like a cloud thy sins, for I have redeemed thee." You see? In redemption is forgiveness. Blotted out, forgotten, removed, sent away. And then I especially love Micah 7:18. "Who is a God like unto thee, who pardons iniquity, passes by the transgression of the remnant of his heritage, retains not his anger forever, delights in mercy." Now verse 19, "He will turn again, he will have compassion on us, he will subdue our iniquities, thou wilt cast all their sins into the depths of" what? The sea. They are in the depths of the sea, as far as infinity in opposite directions. They are gone. They are aphiemi. They are sent away, never to come back again. All of this in the mind of God before the world began was already done. When Jesus comes into our lives, he says to us, what he said to that terrible, scarred woman who was caught in the act of adultery. Woman, neither do I condemn thee. Go and sin no more. And Paul says, there is therefore now in Christ no, what? Condemnation. Forgiven, sent away, dismissed. You say, but I don't deserve it. That isn't the point. Of course you don't deserve it, neither do I. It's through his blood. And by the way, forgiveness is complete. My little children, he's forgiven you all your trespasses for his name's sake, 1 John 2:12. Ephesians 4:32, be ye tenderhearted, forgiving one another, even as God for Christ's sake hath forgiven you. Colossians 2:13, he's forgiven you all your trespasses. People think, well, you know, it only when I was saved, they were all forgiven. But since then, man, I got to struggle to keep the slate clean. No, they were all forgiven before you were ever born. When Jesus died on the cross, they were all there. When God had it in his mind before the world began, it was all there. It was all taken care of. It was all finished. And it's just what Jesus said to Peter. If you've once had a bath, all you need each day is to just kind of wash your feet off a little bit when they get dusty. And as you walk through the world and day to day you sin, the Holy Spirit does a little dusting work just to keep you clean. And that's what 1 John 1:9, he's faithful and just to keep on cleansing us. See? It's constant, constant, constant. You say, that means God accepts me. That's right. God accepts you. He accepts you in the Beloved One, not on the basis of your good looks or your mind or your works, but on the basis of his plan from before the foundation of the world. There are no second-class Christians. We're all in Christ, as Christ, beloved sons, totally forgiven. And if you can't forgive yourself, you've got a God complex. You're saying, well, the reason I can't forgive him, I know God forgives me, but I know some things he doesn't know. You can't say that. Or else you could say, well, I'm actually a higher standard. You got a real problem. You think you're God. Why should you remember what he forgot before the foundation of the world? Do you know that? Whew, that's exciting. And that's why you're accepted. And if he accepts you, accept yourself. You know, you imagine somebody come up to me and say, I'm a personal friend of the president. Well, you are. Well, it's very nice. I'm a personal friend of the vice president, secretary of state, governor, mayor, and list about 50 famous people. I would say to him, that's wonderful. However, I am a personal friend of the almighty God of the universe. Furthermore, he thinks I am fantastic. Do you realize that right now he is up there preparing a place for me so that when I leave here, I'll be dwelling with him forever? Additionally, he has granted to me all good things, as much as I need for whenever I need of all that he possesses. And not only that, we talk about it every day. You forget who you are? God sees everything in stark, naked reality and says, in spite of it all, I'm satisfied with you because I'm satisfied with my son and you're in him. See? And I forgive you everything from before the foundation of the world for as long as you live. Got to talk about one other thing. The end of verse 7. You say, but how much forgiveness? I don't know if he's got enough to go around. Oh, yeah. According to the riches of his grace. Now watch that phrase, according to. It's all grace. Just remember that. Grace is undeserved favor. It's all grace based on his love. But he always gives us according to his riches. How rich is he? He's rich, believe me. Unspeakable riches, right? There aren't any words, so there's no sense of trying to describe it. He has enough and more than enough. He has infinite grace. So he always gives us forgiveness according to. The Bible doesn't say out of, it says according to. And that's a relative rather than an absolute. Like, for example, if I go to a rich man, he's a millionaire, and I say, oh, I have a need for $25,000 for a wonderful project I'd like to do. Oh, it's so important to me. Would you mind supporting this project? My brother would be happy to, and he writes me out a check, $25. I say, $25. This is out of your riches. I go to another rich man. I say, rich man, I need $25,000 for this wonderful project for the Lord's work. He sits down and writes me a check, $30,000. Says, there's an extra $5,000 in case you need some more. Oh, you gave me according to your riches. See the difference? When God gives, he doesn't give out of, he gives what? According to. Always in abundance. Forgiveness according to his riches. As rich as he is, that's how forgiving he is. All right, now the second one. The first result, forgiveness, the second one is wisdom and prudence, verse 8, in which he's abounded toward us in all wisdom and prudence. Again, whenever God does something, he abounds. He doesn't just hand stuff out in little tiny increments. He dumps it on you. He abounds super abundantly in two things, wisdom and prudence. Now, this is the positive side, the negative side, forgiveness, the positive side, wisdom and prudence. He forgave us, and now he gives us his plan. Let me distinguish these words. He made to overflow. The verb means to overflow, to superabound. The first word, wisdom, is Sophia. It has to do with wisdom in eternal things like life and death and God and man and sin and eternity and time, and it's theological. But the second word is prudence, and it's phronesis in the Greek, and it simply means insight into earthly things, day-to-day living. Now, as a Christian, we not only have forgiveness, that takes care of the negative, but positively, God gives us the equipment to understand him and to walk through the world on a day-to-day basis. Isn't that super? Wisdom and insight. So that we're not just pie in the sky spinning off great theological truths. We know how to put it into work. So by wonderful grace, he forgives our sin, and then he dumps into our minds and pours through our hands and feet and mouths principles for spiritual living in the midst of a world like ours. Spiritual discernment. We're the wisest. God has taken us into his confidence. Listen, God thinks so highly of you, beloved, as a Christian, that he has given you the secrets of the universe. And by the way, if there's anything you don't know, you can get it real quick, because James 1 says, if any man lack wisdom, let him what? Ask of God, who gives to all men liberally and holds nothing back. I'm telling you, people, not only has he taken care of the sin problem, but he's opened up to us the concept of his truth and how to live it in the world. That's the results of redemption. I mean, that's real freedom. Lastly, the redemptive reason. Why did he do it all? What's the intention of it? What's the purpose? Verse 9, having made known unto us the mystery of his will. That's right. He told us this mystery of the church and the body and all these fantastic things according to his good pleasure, which he purposed in himself. He did it on his own with his own desires in mind for himself. But why did he do this? Why this incredible revelation? Why this amazing reality of salvation and redemption? In order that in the dispensation of the fullness of times, and beloved, that means the millennial kingdom and right on out into eternity. When time is filled up, when the end comes, when the kingdom arrives and eternity comes, the new heaven and the new earth ultimately, of course, are seen there. He will gather together in one all things in Christ, which are in heaven and which are on earth, even in him. Listen, God is redeeming in order that he might gather everything to himself. That will be the day when Paul said to the Philippians, every knee shall bow and every tongue shall confess that Jesus is Lord, to the glory of God the Father, whether they be on earth, in heaven, or under the earth. Christ will gather the universe into unity. Right now, the universe is splintered, it is scattered, it is splattered, it is divided. Satan rules, demons rule, and God will call all things into one in Christ, and there will be incredible and eternal unity in him, all things redeemed. Why is he redeeming us? To make us a part of the final goal of history, to bring all things to himself. And the rebels purged out, dismissed from his presence. That's the purpose. Macbeth said it, history is a tale told by an idiot full of sound and fury, signifying nothing. Wrong. That's wrong. God has an absolutely clear, wonderful purpose. The completion of history. Everything comes together. You begin to see it in his millennial kingdom, ultimately in the new heavens and the new earth, all things one in Christ. Are you redeemed? If you are, I hope you're thankful. All that God could possibly give, he's given to you. He planned it in the past. He worked it out in the present in order that you might experience the fullness of it in the future. And it's all yours through faith in Jesus Christ.
9: 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John's current series is titled, Richer Than You Think.
10: Now, today John talked about divine election. It's a subject that many Christians find challenging to understand and accept. In fact, some people may conclude that it's better just to avoid the topic altogether, since it can lead to confusion and maybe even disagreement and debate. Well, some years ago, we asked John why we should deal with the doctrine of election at all, and here's what he said.
3: Yeah, why deal with the doctrine of election at all? The safe route would be to avoid it until people hear it from some other source, hear it maligned, or discover it themselves in the Word of God and need an explanation. Well, let me take the opposite view. I believe that anyone should understand the doctrine of election at the very beginning of their grasp of salvation. And I base that on Jesus' conversation with Nicodemus. Nicodemus wanted to know how to have eternal life, how to enter into the kingdom. And what's the first thing Jesus said to him? He said, you must be born from above. In other words, something has to happen to you that comes from heaven. Something has to happen to you that you have no part in. You didn't have any part in your physical birth, and you don't have any part in your spiritual birth. So here is Jesus evangelizing this non-believer, this religious Pharisee, and the first thing he tells him is that he is seeking something that only God in his sovereign power can provide. I don't think we need to hide this doctrine. I think it needs to be right up front. I've dealt with literally dying sinners who have said, what do I do? I don't want to perish. I don't want to go to hell. And I've said to them, salvation is a gift from God. It comes from heaven. You need to be born from above. All you can do is ask. All you can do is ask. And God promises that if you ask, he will hear that prayer and answer.
10: That's right. And friends, subjects like election are complex, to say the least. You won't have all your questions answered in just one sermon. So to dig even deeper into more important and comforting truths about salvation in Christ, let me recommend John MacArthur's book called The Doctrines of Grace, published just in the past year. 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Well, John MacArthur's upcoming study called Enjoying God can help revitalize your communion with the Lord. 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
6: I think I'm God. No, I'm not hallucinating. In my head and heart, I obviously know that I'm not God, but in my practice, I demonstrate that I must believe that I am. Recently, a friend sent me a book, The Rest of God, by Mark Buchanan. He saw something in me that alarmed him. He had listened to my story about all that God had been accomplishing through our ministry. He smiled, and then with emotions heightened, he accused me of idolatry. He said I was stealing from God. Didn't he hear about all that God had been accomplishing through me? He wasn't buying it. Didn't he just hear how I flew from Israel, then to Texas, and then to North Carolina, to Florida, to South Carolina, Connecticut, New York, and then to Pennsylvania to do the Lord's work? And besides, the survival of this ministry depends on me. Did I just say that? Yes. And that's idolatry. That statement reflects one who thinks he's God. Mark Buchanan continues to write, "The worst hallucination busyness conjures is the conviction that I'm God. All depends on me. Resting in God, particularly maintaining a one-day-a-week Sabbath rest, a day when we truly relinquish our agendas, our control, our power, and our self-indulgences, is the mark of a true servant of Christ. In Isaiah 30, we read, "In repentance and rest is your salvation. In quietness and trust is your strength." If we learn to rest in God, I think we'll begin to enjoy the rest of God. I'm Mark Hamby.
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2: Welcome to another edition of Bible Q&A with John MacArthur. This is Denny Nugent with today's question, which comes from the fifth chapter of James. In verse 14, James is quoted, "Is anyone among you sick? Let him call for the elders of the church and let them pray over him, anointing him with oil in the name of the Lord." Now, John, what's going on in that passage and how can we apply it today?
3: Well, it's a controversial passage, Denny, but I think the best way to understand that passage is that the elders of the church are called on to pray for someone who is in the midst of suffering physically, some kind of debilitating suffering that's been generated by sin. This is a person who is overwrought with sin, struggling with sin. In the context of James 5, can't really pray, feels weakened, feels beaten down by sin, overwhelmed by sin, and this person goes to the elders, and the elders become a surrogate strength, a force to gather around and to pray for this individual and pray that the sin will be dealt with and that the sin will be eliminated from that individual's life. And what about the oil? I think it's the oil of simply soothing the person, just soothing perhaps the suffering in some fashion. I don't think this is some kind of Holy Spirit anointing, but rather it's as if these men come around with comfort and sympathy and compassion and deal with this person in that kind of way that their suffering calls for.
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Hello and welcome to Gospel in the Country. I'm Chris Ball, your host for some of the best music in the country. Coming up on the program, music from Ricky Van Shelton. We'll also hear from the Inspirations with some fine southern gospel. But first, let's have a listen to Ken Holloway.

The country voice of Bruce Haynes, and she was born just yesterday. And before Bruce, we heard from Ken Holloway and a song called Forgotten Friends. Isn't that how it is? Just so often. Thanks for your company. You're enjoying the sounds of gospel in the country. We're glad that you could make it along. Let's have a little bit more music now from a fella called Ricky Van Shelton and his gospel album, the title track, Don't Overlook Salvation.

sounds of the new tradition and Sweet Beulah Land, song that's been done by many a person, written by Squire Persons, and we've heard it quite a few times on the program. Before New Tradition, we heard from Ricky Van Shelton and the title track from his release called Don't Overlook Salvation, put out around the mid-90s or so, and awarded gold for him. Coming up next on the program, we'll enjoy some sounds from Don Francisco. That's up next as the good music continues. This is Gospel in the Country.

steel guitar playing of Ron Elliott and Softly and Tenderly, and I believe it's the Jordanaires singing background harmonies there, along with Softly and Tenderly. Don Francisco before that, and Step Across the Line. Good news and good music's what you get here on Gospel in the Country. Here's some Southern Gospel now from the Inspirations.

Jeff and Sherry East, a husband and wife team and band, talking about love from their Picking the Best Live, released way back in 1992. Before that, The Inspirations, some Southern Gospel, and We're Not What We Were. Stand by now for Stephen Nicholas with Gospel Spot.

0: Hello, this is Stephen Nicholas. Welcome to Gospel Spot. The absent-minded professor strode into his high school biology class with a brown bag in his hand and a twinkle in his eye. His broad grin projected the delight he felt in knowing he was about to initiate his rather squeamish students in the methods of animal dissection. In his typical broken English and professional style, he proudly announced, "For you, I have brought, fresh from the pond, a frog that we might together study its outer appearance and later dissect it." With that, he opened the bag and carefully unwrapped the contents. To his complete puzzlement, there was a ham sandwich. "That's strange," he said. "Quite distinctly do I remember eating my lunch." In a sense, Adam and Eve were like that professor. They also found out too late what they had eaten. They thought they were biting into the fruit of truth, but instead they had swallowed Satan's lie and its bitter consequences. A person who feeds on evil sooner or later realizes what a fool he has been. Are we careful what we feed on? Is what we take into our minds pure and true and honoring to God? Or are we swallowing the pleasures of sin for a while? We must be careful that our lives are not marked by an absent-mindedness that we will someday regret. Sin's pleasures have such great appeal. They always look like bargains rare, but seldom do we clearly see the hidden costs they make us bear. And remember, if you do not want the fruits of sin, stay out of the devil's orchard. Thanks to Radio Bible Class for our material. This has been Stephen Nicholas for Gospel in the Country.
1: Coming up on the program, some front porch singing from the Bishops and some bluegrass from the Isaacs. But first, let's listen to Buddy Green.

played by a group called the Homecoming Mountain Music Band, Because He Lives, a Bill and Gloria Gaither tune, and some nice dobro work in there by Scott Sanders. Also some nice dobro work in the first one before that, The God Who Rescued Me. Buddy Green sang for us, and the album was produced by Buddy and Douglas. Jerry Douglas is his name, and he produced it. He's the dobro player as well, and a master at the instrument, may I say.

0: The man's name is Dean Krieger, and a song called When I Learn to Love. Before Dean, we heard the bluegrass sounds of the Isaacs family with a bit of a toe tapper and some nice mandolin by one of the girls there on that particular track, Ye Men of Galilee. Coming up next on the program, we'll have a listen to something a little different, some a cappella sounds from the Bishops and their Front Porch Collection Volume 2. Front Porch Singing, they call it. That's up next as the good music continues. This is Gospel in the Country.
1: We got

Well, it's true enough, I suppose. There's no place like home. A three-part harmony of Greater Vision from their release Far Beyond This Place, a 1999 release for them. The Bishops before that, and Rose Among the Thorns from their Front Porch Collection Volume 2, some a cappella singing, which they're quite partial to.

Well, that's just about it from me, Chris Bore and Gospel on the Country. Thanks for joining me for some of the best music in the country. I look forward to your company next time we can meet on the airwaves for more Gospel in the Country.

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1: In Judges chapter 6, we learn that God raised up the Midianites to oppress Israel for 7 years. What's unusual about this is that the Midianites were not warriors. They were nomads on camels. While the Philistines extended their kingdom by seizing land and establishing strongholds, the Midianites, swarmed by their vast numbers, stole and then fled. In response to these invasions, the Israelites ran in fear and hid in the mountains. As long as they could keep their lives, they were willing to put up with the vexing loss of produce, livestock, and joy. This is an interesting parallel to what many of us experience. We don't want to deal with the problems, so we flee and hide. Like Israel, we allow fear and apathy to bind us as we flee farther from the root issues of our sin.

0: It took Israel 7 years to finally say, enough is enough, and cry out to God for help. Once they recognized their sin and turned fear into faithful devotion to God, He promptly delivered them, just as He will deliver us today. I'm Mark Hamby.
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Welcome to the program. Today we're going to consider the words of Christ recorded in John chapter 14, verse 6. I am the way, the truth, and the life. No man cometh unto the Father but by me. We are foolish and rebellious, but Christ is the way. We are blind and ignorant, but Christ is the truth. We are dead and lifeless, but Christ is the life. What an all-sufficient Saviour Christ is. I'm Graham Hulls. You're listening to Amazing Grace.

We're going to listen to a bracket of two hymns now. The Sacred Men's Chorus are going to sing for us "There's Room at the Cross for You." That's taken from their CD, "I Sing the Mighty Power of God." And that will be followed by a hymn from the international series, "Turn Your Eyes Upon Jesus."

Today we're going to turn to Isaiah chapter 35 for our reading from the Word of God. The wilderness and the solitary place shall be glad for them, and the desert shall rejoice and blossom as the rose. It shall blossom abundantly and rejoice even with joy and singing. The glory of Lebanon shall be given unto it, the excellency of Carmel and Sharon. They shall see the glory of the Lord and the excellency of our God. Strengthen ye the weak hands and confirm the feeble knees. Say to them that are of a fearful heart, be strong, fear not. Behold, your God will come with vengeance, even God with a recompense. He will come and save you. Then the eyes of the blind shall be opened, and the ears of the deaf shall be unstopped. Then shall the lame man leap as an hart, and the tongue of the dumb sing. For in the wilderness shall waters break out, and streams in the desert. And the parched ground shall become a pool, and the thirsty land springs of water. In the habitation of dragons, where each lay, shall be grass with reeds and rushes. And an highway shall be there, and a way, and it shall be called the way of holiness. The unclean shall not pass over it, but it shall be for those, the wayfaring men, though fools shall not err therein. No lion shall be there, nor any ravenous beast shall go up thereon. It shall not be found there, but the redeemed shall walk there, and the ransomed of the Lord shall return and come to Zion with songs and everlasting joy upon their heads. They shall obtain joy and gladness, and sorrow and sighing shall flee away. Follow, follow, I would follow Jesus, from Volume 2 of Sankey's Hymns, recorded on the Hymnmaker series.

Christ had been speaking of his Father's house in heaven, of the mansions in glory, and of a place prepared and reserved for every believer there. Thomas, who was one of the 12 disciples, asked, "Lord, how can we know the way?" The answer Christ gave to this question stands the same for any of us today who desire to have a real hope of eternal life in heaven. In John 14:6, Christ says, "I am the way, the truth, and the life. No man cometh unto the Father but by me." Christ says, "I am the way." One wrote of these words, "Christ is the way to heaven and peace with God. He is not only the guide and teacher and lawgiver, he is himself the door, the ladder, and the road through whom we must draw near to God." We are led to believe by some that there are many saviours, many who can lead us to God, teach us of him, and grant us peace. That Christ is not unique, and certain other great leaders can and should be alongside him. There is one answer for all these inclusive ideas. Christ says, "I am the way, the truth, and the life. No man cometh unto the Father but by me." These words are crystal clear, aren't they? They're very specific and exclusive. Christ is the way. No one comes near to God except in him. That's the gospel. That's the way of eternal life. In our day, many people speak of knowing God, of spiritual experiences, of peace. Some even speak of a hope of heaven and eternal life. On further discussion, we learn that it's altogether apart from a vital, personal relationship with God through Jesus Christ. And we must say it's a delusion. It's totally false. None of us can be saved from sin, its guilt, its power, and its eternal consequences except by Jesus Christ. In Romans 5, verses 1 and 2, we read, "Therefore, being justified by faith, we have peace with God through our Lord Jesus Christ, by whom also we have access by faith into this grace, wherein we stand and rejoice in hope of the glory of God." Colossians 2 also speaks of being reconciled to God and accepted by God. It says, "Christ has made peace through the blood of his cross, and that those who were alienated and enemies in their mind by wicked works, now he has reconciled." It's of no consequence how learned, how gifted, how sincere or keen we are about religion if Christ isn't the heart of it all. We are only reconciled to God in and through him. God is infinitely holy, and we are all guilty and debtors in his sight. Sin is such a great evil that none of us can make atonement for it. There must be a mediator, a redeemer, one between ourselves and God. One to pay the price of our sin, to appease the wrath of God, and to purchase full pardon and salvation. Christ, the Lamb of God, is that person. He is the way. Christ shuts out all other ways and hope of salvation when he says, "I am the way." All who trust him will be saved, but any who reject and despise him will perish in hell. Christ says, "I am the way." No one comes near to God, knows God, or is blessed by God except in me. This clearly means that it's foolish and useless to try to devise our own way to eternal life. God himself has opened the only way from the state of sin and misery in which we are born to that of salvation in his Son, Jesus Christ. Now, a useful path or a road goes somewhere. Its purpose is to take us from one place to another. We can be sure that when Christ says, "I am the way," he means he that finds me finds life, that all those who trust Christ, who look to him as the way, will surely inherit eternal life. Christ then says, "I am the truth." What does he mean by these words? Christ is telling us about himself. He's saying, "I am the true God, the living God. I am the God of truth. There is no other God beside me."
He's also stating categorically that all truth is found in him. Not some or most, but all truth. This fact is clearly established in John chapter 1, verse 14, where the Bible says Christ is full of grace and truth. We're accustomed today to hear the question, what is truth? Some confront us with a sarcastic voice as they tell us there's no such thing as truth. Certainly, no such thing as eternal truth. There are also many others who pretend or who leave the impression with us that they can't really ever know what is truth. But Christ tells us here, I am the truth. His word, the Bible, is called the word of truth. It's forever settled in heaven. And Christ promises all who seek him that they shall know the truth. In Proverbs 2, the Bible talks of crying, of lifting up the voice, of seeking knowledge like we would seek silver or hidden treasure. And then in verse 4, God says, Then shalt thou understand the fear of the Lord and find the knowledge of God. Christ reveals what we need to know. He teaches us how we are to live. And he does this by his Holy Spirit, who opens the truth of the Bible to us and who opens our hearts to receive its truth. In a world which prides itself on knowledge and achievements, we're woefully ignorant of the knowledge of God and of a knowledge of ourselves. Christ is able to teach us the truth in such vital matters. He will never be unfaithful to us. He will never deceive us. He is the true and the faithful witness of God to our souls. Men will deceive us. The devil certainly will. And the world is a place of falsehood and deceit. But Christ is always true. He is the truth. Like a faithful doctor who exposes a disease that is destroying us, he doesn't hide our sins. He doesn't flatter or deceive us about them or the consequences of them. He speaks in this way to us to wake us up, to cause us to flee to him, to look to him in faith, to pardon, to deliver us from all our sins. In Titus 3 and verse 5, the Bible reminds us that this salvation is not by works of righteousness, but according to his mercy that he shed on us abundantly through Jesus Christ our Saviour, that being justified by his grace, we should be made heirs according to the hope of eternal life. And this leads us to the final statement that Christ makes about himself. He says, I am the way, I am the truth, and I am the life. Christ is the life. As one said, he is the root of all life for soul and body. Christ is the source of our life here. Our every breath comes from him. In him we live and move and have our being. Christ is also the only source of spiritual and eternal life. In 1 John 5, verse 12, the Bible says, He that hath the Son hath life, and he that hath not the Son of God hath not life. It's only when Christ comes to us that we live. We are spiritually dead by nature. Not sickly or mortally wounded, we are dead. Ephesians 2 says we are dead in trespasses and sins. But what does that mean? It means by nature that none of us knows God. We are ignorant of him, his glory and his greatness and his goodness. We don't trust him, we don't love him or obey him. It means that spiritual things mean nothing to us. They are foolishness to us. By nature we live in sin, we love our sin, and we live only to please ourselves, not God. We are slaves to the evil ways of the powers of the world, the flesh, and the devil. There is no spark in us. We are spiritually lifeless and dead. Now, we can't make ourselves alive, but God can. He has the power. He can impart the grace in order that our souls can be spiritually alive. And that life is found in his Son. If we have a desire to have spiritual and eternal life, we must receive it as a free gift in Christ. That's why in Romans 6 we read, The wages of sin is death, but the gift of God is eternal life through Jesus Christ our Lord.
we don't look within for spiritual life. We have it when Christ is our life. Christ has purchased eternal life and all the fullness of it for his people. Christ says, I am the resurrection and the life. He that believeth in me, though he were dead, yet shall he live. And whosoever liveth and believeth in me shall never die. Christ is the way, the truth, and the life. No man comes unto the Father but by him. Is Christ such a Saviour and God to you? Let's pray. Our gracious Father and our God, we thank thee for thy mercy towards us in opening up the way of salvation in thy dearly beloved Son, Jesus Christ, that he is the way, the truth, and the life. Oh, Father, may we find this to be true in our own experience, in our own lives. May we look in simple faith to Jesus Christ and his blood to cleanse us and his grace to save us, and that we might find life everlasting in him. Bless this word to our hearts, for we do pray in Jesus' name. Amen.

0: To close the program today, When the Roll is Called Up Yonder, I'll Be There. Another excellent track from Sankey's favourites. Amazing Grace is produced by the Presbyterian Reformed Church of Melbourne, Post Office Box 2108, North Ringwood, 3134.
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2: Did you hear about the man who bought a radio but thought he could only listen to it until noon each day? When a friend asked why, he explained, "It says right here it's an AM radio." Well, when it comes to redeeming the time, a lot of people impose imaginary limits on themselves. Henry Ford said, "Every living man can do more than he thinks he can." Workplace studies show that the average worker is productive only 54% of the day. That means that the average worker could nearly double his output through better planning, analyzing, and prioritizing of his work, along with diligent work habits that get to the heart of the task at hand. In Colossians 3:23, God tells us to do whatever we do heartily, as unto the Lord and not unto men. God's desire for us is that we become outstanding witnesses in the workplace. While others see how little they can do and still keep their job, the Christian blesses his employer by redeeming the time.
1: Still think you don't have enough time? Visit LifeChangingSeminars.com for more help.

0: Good morning, you're listening to 98.1 Radio Eastern, your voice here in the Outer East. This is Ian with you on this Sunday morning, the last day of May the 31st. I'll be with you through to 10 o'clock and then Jeff Mason is in with Town Talk. Not Town Talk, Australian-made Town Talk. I'm getting confused now. Town Talk I'm doing tomorrow, but Jeff will be in at 10 o'clock with Australian-made. Coming up shortly is news.
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4: Hello, I'm Sarah Warmby. The federal government says Australia currently has 48 days of petrol, 36 of diesel and 30 of jet fuel in reserves, higher than when the conflict in the Middle East began. Energy Minister Chris Bowen says Australia is in a secure position over the coming months.
5: We have now fuel secured into August, well through June and July. There's a 4 weeks worth of supplies that I announce every week, but there are also some contracts locked in beyond that. I never make a commitment over and above what we know. We're now getting into the end of May and the beginning of June, so that's encouraging.
4: Opposition leader Angus Taylor has called for unity at the Federal Liberal Council meeting in Melbourne. It's the first meeting of its kind since the Liberals' horror election loss last year. Mr. Taylor also congratulated former Prime Minister Tony Abbott on his election as the Federal President of the Australian Liberal Party. Authorities are urging people along Western Australia's south coast to stay up to date with weather warnings as an intense weather system impacts the lower half of the state. The Bureau of Meteorology's Joey Rawson has told the ABC the storm is expected to be one of the most intense systems to impact the southwest of WA in the past few years.
6: We're looking at the winds 90 to 100 kilometres per hour, continual for a period, but we're not ruling out some higher gusts in that as well. So some, you know, above 100 kilometre gusts when the showers come down, so, and potential thunderstorms. So, and it's going to be quite prolonged as well.
4: A volunteer searcher has found what are believed to be human remains in a remote area of northern Tasmania as part of ongoing efforts to find missing man Peter Willoughby. The 76-year-old disappeared after heading into bushland at Hollybank Reserve, northeast of Launceston, in early October last year. Police say Mr. Willoughby's family has been told of the discovery. Police are investigating after a brawl broke out at a junior sporting match in Sydney's southwest. Jacob Pitolo reports.
7: Up to 40 people are believed to have been involved in a brawl at a junior sporting match. Emergency services were called to the under-17 soccer competition in Revesby on Saturday afternoon, with police telling the Telegraph a fight broke out when a number of spectators entered the field of play. Paramedics treated a 47-year-old man at the scene who was taken to Bankstown Hospital with minor injuries. So far, no one has been charged. Jacob Pitolo, Sydney.
4: Four survivors have made their way out of a flooded cave in Laos a day after another was rescued. The five men had been trapped for more than a week after becoming stuck while looking for gold. South Australian cave diver Josh Richards went to join the rescue effort. He says everyone is beginning to reflect on the ordeal.
8: They're pretty happy. I think everyone's very relieved. That's the overwhelming sense here is relief. The peak of excitement has passed now that we know that the four of them are out and that they're healthy. I think everyone's starting to finally take a very well-earned and deep breath.
4: And briefly, Australia, the US and UK say they will develop underwater drone technology to protect undersea cables as part of the AUKUS pact. This is AIR News. The Bulldogs have dug deep to notch a hard-fought four-point victory over Collingwood 97-93 in the AFL. Bulldogs coach Luke Beveridge says the Pies nearly walked away with the win.
9: For our boys to just hold sway, it just continues to build spirit. You don't get the ones you miss out on back, but it's one that didn't get away, which is really important in our season.
4: Wins also to the Dockers and Swans. The Knights are celebrating four in a row, taking down the Eels 28-23. 22 in the NRL. The Tigers and Storm also celebrated wins. And tennis, the day seven action continues at the French Open. And for his updates, here's Air Sports' Paul Walsh.
10: Australia's participation in the singles draw at Roland Garros has come to an end with the defeat of Daria Kasatkina at the hands of the world number one, Arina Sabalenka. The top seed was ruthless from the start, forcing Kasatkina into errors. However, to her credit, the 29-year-old fought back in the second with a final scoreline 6-love, 7-5. While Sabalenka advanced to the round of 16, seeds 4 and 6, Coco Gauff and Amanda Anisimova, were both defeated. However, 16th seed and four times Grand Slam champion Naomi Osaka took the points over 17th seed Iva Jovic from the USA. For the men, there were strong wins to the Italian pair, Flavio Caboli and Matteo Berrettini. This is Paul Walsh for Air Sport.
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0: Cool is 7 degrees outside at the moment. And not going to get much warmer for the rest of the day. Maximum forecast is for 14. Can be showers around on and off all day, pretty much, as we head into winter tomorrow. So up to 9 millimetres tomorrow, coolish 5 degrees in the morning, 13 maximum tomorrow. Tuesday, 3 to 10 millimetres, 9 through to 15. 10 up to 10 millimetres on Wednesday, 15, 10 through to 15. Thursday, much the same, 10 millimetres, 7 through to 14. And Friday, 7 millimetres, 8 through to 15. So winter is greasiness with a very cool and damp week next week. Whether it's going to be small showers during the day or one or two big showers, I'm not sure. Got a bit of a bucketing last night, actually, and for, you know, around about 8:30 or something, I think it was. Really came down, but anyway. So time to start rugging up and getting used to winter again. Soups and all that lovely comfort food. 6 minutes past eight, here with you through to 10 o'clock this morning here on 98.1 Radio Eastern, your voice in the outer east. 9722 9981 is our telephone number. 0485 866 981. 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

0: I think I'm pretty careful with my toddler when it comes to safety around the pool. What should I be doing to keep my son safe?
1: 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Ensure you have adequately fenced your home pool and include self-closing gates. Keep the bath plug out of reach of small children and never leave children alone in the bath. Keep liquid-filled buckets out of reach of children and empty children's paddling pools as soon as they've finished using them. And for more information on safety in and around water, visit the Royal Life Saving Society of Australia website at royallifesaving.com.au.

Ava Cassidy with The Water Is Wide. That's from her American Tunes album. And we started the morning off with Maroon 5, a group formed in LA in about 1994, I think, with their hit Sunday Morning from the 90s. 16 minutes past 8, 98.1 Radio Eastern, your voice in the Outer East. 9722 9981 is our phone number. 0485 866 981 is our SMS. This is Ian with you through to 10 o'clock this morning. The Gully Market's on today. It's on every Saturday and Sunday, 9 a.m. through to 3 p.m. So if you're looking for something to just take a little cruise, a little drive, go out for a while, get out of the house, pop up there to the Gully Market in Ferntree Gully. It's at the Upper Ferntree Gully Railway Station. There on Burwood Highway. It's open until 3 p.m. today. There's lots of stalls to choose from, including records and cassettes, craft, plants and homemade goods. So come early, grab a bargain while you help to raise funds for local community organisations. And I guess there's got to be a coffee van there, I suppose, and a food stall. So cruise out there to Upper Ferntree Gully train station to the Gully Market on till 3 today. It's a full moon tonight. Here's Paul Kelly with Rising Moon.

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Vance Joy with Georgia, and before that, Paul Kelly with Rising Moon. Full moon tonight. We should never take things for granted in this country. We are so lucky we can generally look out our windows when there's a full moon and see this big thing in the sky. Not everybody in the world has that luxury or that privilege or that wonderment of a full moon. When my wife first came to Australia, growing up, she grew up in the, you know, in Kale, in the Klang Valley there, one of the most very polluted city in those days, and then lived in Hong Kong for 30-odd years before she came to Australia. First time she saw a full moon. She wondered what it was to start with as it crept up over the brow of the hill, and then just stood there. I remember standing there at the window for quite a while, just looking at this, amazed at this full moon that just seemed to be, because we sat just below the brow of a hill where the house was, when, and there's this full moon just to be seen, seemed to be sitting there filling the sky, seemed to be in the front yard, amazed. 27 minutes past eight, let's not let time get away with us too quickly. Here's Matthew Wilder.

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0: 9 degrees outside at the moment. It's gone up a little bit since I arrived. Gone up a couple of degrees. But it's not going to get up much more. It's going to get to 14 today. Showers, intermittent showers during most of the day. Probably only 2 or 3 millimetres in it, but it's going to be fairly consistent all day. And much the same for the rest of the week. Coolish around about 7 in the morning, 5 to 7 in the morning, between 14 and 15 during the day, and showers every day. Some days heavier than others. So that's the weather for the first week of winter. Holy Fools is a wonderful organisation up in Lilydale. They wonderful community support organisation. So here's a question for you. What do trivia nights and supporting people experiencing homelessness have in common? More than you'd think, especially on Saturday, June 6th, which is this coming Saturday. You're invited to Street Smarts Trivia Night. Holy Fools is hosting a Street Smarts Trivia Night, and we'd love for you to be there. It's a fun evening of trivia, laughs and good company. And every ticket, every table, every dollar raised goes directly towards keeping Felix House running. And of course, Felix House is there in Lilydale. It's a drop-in centre where people can walk in and access a shower, a warm meal, clean laundry and someone to generally cares, people to talk to, you know, communicate with, sit down, have a yarn with, you know, so they don't feel so lonely. And that's another issue too, loneliness. So this is Saturday, 6th of June, 6 p.m. until 11 p.m. at the St. Patrick's Community Centre, 40 Jones Street in Lilydale. Tickets are $25 each, or a family pack for $80. So I don't know whether you just roll up. Maybe if you just roll up, you should be able to get a table. But if you want to book a ticket, go to events.humanitics, that's humanitix.com/streetsmartstrivia. So this coming Saturday night, 6th of June, 6 through to 11, big trivia night in support of Holy Fools and their drop-in centre, Felix House, there in Lilydale, that looks after homeless people, etc. Cares for homeless people up around the Lilydale area, and more, of course.

That was Melbourne Ska Orchestra with Walls of Jericho. And before that, Paul Simon with Homeless. 18 minutes to 9 o'clock, 98.1 Radio Eastern, here in the Outer East, in Croydon, as a matter of fact. In with you through to 10 o'clock this morning. Now, I want to talk to you about Knitted Knockers, who support breast cancer survivors. Did you know that in the next 24 hours, 43 Australians will be told they have breast cancer? And Knitted Knockers Australia are there to support them with free soft cotton knitted prostheses made with love by volunteers. 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And if you belong to a club that hosts guest speakers, they'd be delighted to visit and share their mission. 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

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Haven't heard of them before. Oh, sounds like one of these wonderful below-the-radar community services that do wonderful, wonderful work out there, like so many of them, so many of these organisations you never hear of. They're not hero-worshipped, or they're not, you know, stand out to be heroes, but they need your help anyway to go along and pack some of these things up and send off to breast cancer survivors. Here's Dolly.

With today's cooking hints, I'm Kim Dennison. Here's a quick and easy way to clean the grill when barbecuing. While the fire's still going, place a sheet of aluminium foil on the grate. Leave it on for 5 minutes, then remove the foil. The remaining food particles will brush right off. When preparing lower-fat foods such as chicken, fish or pork on the grill, spray the grid with non-stick cooking spray before heating and foods will not stick. Reach for your favourite salad dressing next time you're in search of a marinade for grilled chicken, beef or pork. In addition to adding flavour, the dressing helps to tenderise the less tender cuts of meat. And be sure to always marinate the meat in the fridge and discard any remaining marinade. When choosing foods for skewering, select foods of similar size, shape and cooking times to ensure they're done cooking at the same time. There are two types of skewering for cooking foods, metal and wood. Metal skewers are used for heavier, longer cooking foods. Wood or bamboo skewers are best suited to lightweight, quick cooking items. I'm Kim Dennison with today's Cooking Hints.

0: We started off that bracket with Dolly Parton, and I Want to Go Back There. That was from her Hungry Again album, and that last one was Stevie Wonder with My Cherie Amour, which was released on this day back in 1969, 31st of May 1969, and it went on to become a fabulous soul classic over time. Also on this day in 1969, John Lennon and Yoko Ono recorded Give Peace a Chance in a Montreal hotel during their second Bed In for Peace.
1: Two, one, two, three, four.

John Lennon and the Plastic Ono Band, and Give Peace a Chance. Recorded on this day at one of his sit-ins in the bed-ins in the Montreal Hotel. Recorded on this day back in 1969. Unfortunately, John, nobody took much notice of you then, and don't think they're going to take much notice of you today, unfortunately. News and weather at 9 o'clock.

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1: Hello, I'm Sarah Womby. The United States, Australia and the UK have unveiled a new project under the second pillar of the AUKUS agreement. The new initiative will see unmanned underwater drones developed to protect undersea cables and to boost defence capabilities. The announcement was made on the sidelines of the Shangri-La Dialogue in Singapore, the Asia-Pacific region's premier defence forum. Defence Minister Richard Marles says it is a significant development in the AUKUS journey.
2: All of this is the single biggest industrial project in Australia's history. All of this represents the biggest leap in Australia's military capability in more than a century, really since the establishment of the Navy.
1: Ukraine is reportedly using a new AI drone as it steps up attacks on Russian logistics in the occupied south of the country. Here's the BBC's Paul Brown.
3: Footage released by pro-Ukrainian social media channels shows multiple strikes on vehicles between the cities of Mariupol and Melitopol. The aftermath of these attacks has also been captured on video by motorists as they pass scattered wreckage on the roadside. Analysts say the operation is making use of Ukraine's Hornet drone, an AI-enabled unmanned aerial vehicle, or UAV, which has been trained using thousands of hours of video to identify Russian military targets. Experts told us that the Hornet has a 150-kilometre range and packs more than enough explosive to take out non-armoured vehicles.
1: To Victoria, and Labor and the Coalition may have to pay back millions of dollars in donations received from legacy investment funds after a major High Court ruling. The Age is reporting the government's been given new advice that it would be unlawful for any of the parties to use that money to campaign in this year's state election. Labor, Liberals and the Nationals have relied on legacy investment funds for decades in order to help finance their campaigns. Another rally will be held at Brisbane's Victoria Park, protesting plans to build a stadium at the site for the 2032 Olympics. Indigenous groups have been camping out in the park, arguing the land shouldn't be redeveloped as it has significant cultural value. One group says it plans to pull down the fencing, which has gone up ahead of construction starting tomorrow. Around 5,000 homes along Perth's coast are without power following a once-in-5-year storm. People are urged to keep up to date with warnings through the Weather Bureau's website and also through Emergency WA. Meantime, the Bureau is warning South Australians to brace for strong winds, with that powerful system set to move across the state from tomorrow. Michael Conway from the Bureau says Adelaide is in the firing line.
4: It's bringing severe weather WA tonight and then very quickly moves over in one day to be near us tomorrow. So the winds will be ramping up on Monday morning to northerlies around 45 kilometres an hour. That sort of range may be stronger, and there may be warnings put out.
1: Also in news, some children's disability workers could lose their jobs as a result of changes to the NDIS. And train services across regional Queensland will be reduced from tomorrow due to an ongoing industrial dispute. This is Air News. Sydney is celebrating a crushing 114-point win over Richmond in the AFL, helped by Charlie Curnow's club-best 8 goals and Isaac Heaney's 32 disposals and 5 goals. The final score 25-21-70 to 8-8-56. Swans coach Dean Cox full of praise for the players.
5: I thought it was a really consistent performance. I think it was from all our players across the board for majority of the game. We got scored against on entry a little bit too easy at the start of the game. But, you know, to be able to rectify that and to be hard to play against was really satisfying.
1: The Bulldogs and Dockers also had wins. To rugby league, and it hasn't been a great year for Melbourne, but they're only 6 points outside the top eight after they registered their third win from four matches with a gritty 18-4 victory over Sydney. Storm coach Craig Bellamy says it would have been nice to score a few more points.
6: The Roosters defended really well, and we just stuck with what we had planned to do. And then, you know, like, again, we didn't score a whole heap of points either, but we scored enough points to win the game, and that's what's important in the end.
1: In the other games, the Tigers and Knights both posted wins. And in the tennis, Daria Kasatkina has been knocked out of the French Open, the Aussie going down to the world number one, Arina Sabalenka, in the third round. Australian Independent Radio News.
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7: Still a coolish 9 degrees out there at the moment. Quite a bit of rain around this morning. This is today, actually. Right through the day, showers here and there. Only going to amount to about 2 millimetres, though, but still just going to be steady through the day. We're expecting to get to a maximum of 14. That's the maximum today, around about 1 o'clock. So, if you're still rugged up in bed, good idea to stay there. 5 through to 13 tomorrow with rain, 9 through to 15 on Tuesday, more rain, Wednesday 10 to 15, more rain, Thursday also rain, 7 to 14, and Friday 8 to 15 and rain. So quite heavy rain during the week, first week of winter, but that's all right, that's good. That's what winter's all about, isn't it? Rain and cold weather. 6 minutes past nine. 9722-9981 is our phone number here at Radio Eastern 98.1, and our SMS is 0485-866-981. In with you through to 10 o'clock today, and then Jeff's in with Australian Made right through to 12, 2 hours of wonderful Australian music by Australian artists, old, new, and everything in between. Before the news, I played My Island Home. That was a Mitch Tambo version in Gamilaroi language, and wonderful version of My Island Home. Just looking up something here that's come through on the news feeds. It's been 80 years, a new it's 80 years ago a film was made in the northern South Australia, northwestern South Australia, called Bitter Springs, and it was just a loose recording. It was more a documentary. More than 100 Aboriginal actors were employed for the film, which was shot in this South Australian outback town. It was in Corn in 1949. Now the thing was that this was all in Indigenous language. They were hired to feature in this film under somewhat peculiar circumstances. For one, none of them had ever acted before. For another, they had to make up their own dialogue in one of their first films to tell the story of Aboriginal land theft and displacement. But despite the odds, the film was filled with scenes of Anangu actors' improvised work. It received moderately positive reviews, with several lauding the debutantes despite not understanding what they were saying. So what they've done now, they've resurrected this movie and finally got people in to translate it, and there's subtitles so people can understand what it's saying. It's called Bitter Springs. Now, I don't know when it's going to be aired, be on the ABC or SBS or whenever, one of those. But look out for it. Could be interesting. 80 years and they're going to re-release it with subtitles, so we all know what is being said. Might give us a wonderful insight into those times around Corn. Bitter Springs, it's called. 9 past 9. Here's Bianca Ivory, Melbourne artist.

If you're thinking of art classes to paint, draw and watercolour, then why not consider the Warina Community Arts Centre of 23 Hull Road, Croydon as the venue to go to. 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Warina is open Monday to Friday, 9 a.m. to 4 p.m. and Saturday, 9 a.m. to 3 p.m. Warina is closed Sundays and public holidays. 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

John Fogerty with Born on the Bayou. That was from his 50th anniversary album, live recording at the Red Rocks Amphitheatre in Red Rocks Park and Amphitheatre there, just outside Morrison in Colorado. Wonderful album, that one. And before that, Bianca Ivory, Melbourne artist, with Goodnight, My Darling. There is a story behind that song, but I won't go into that now, but beautiful song. Here's Florence and the Machine.

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That was Mark Ronson featuring Amy Winehouse, Valerie. And before that, Florence and the Machine with Never Let Me Go. 26 past nine. Now, next Sunday, the 8th of June, is the White Horse Combined Rotary Group Farmers Market. It's on this year. Once a month market, next Sunday, 8 through to 1 p.m. in front of Whitehorse Council offices there in Whitehorse Road in Nunawading. There's over 60 vendors selling produce direct from the farm, as well as homemade cakes, breads, pasta, eggs, chutneys and olive oils, and much more. You can also enjoy takeaway coffee and breakfast. Shop early so you don't miss out on all the bargains, and remember to bring your own reusable bags. All funds raised by this project of the Combined Rotary Group will go towards community projects in Whitehorse. So that's next Sunday, 8 through to 1 p.m, the Whitehorse Rotary Farmers Market, Rotary Group Farmers Market, there in front of the Whitehorse Council offices, Whitehorse Road in Nunawading. It's on every month, always very popular. There's plenty of parking, and all funds raised go to a wonderful... Well, that's wonderful organisation supported throughout the Whitehorse Council by the Rotary Clubs.

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1: Well, actually, Murray's having a sleep in this morning. Jeff Mason is bringing you Australian Made, and he's got a couple of wonderful guest interviews this morning as well. That's coming up at 10 o'clock. After me, I've Ian with you now through to 10. That tune we heard before is Arlo Guthrie with Ukulele Lady. Now, everybody, I think a lot of people probably assume that In the Ghetto, a song by Elvis, was first recorded by him. He didn't write it. Elvis didn't write many songs. I don't think he wrote any, actually. I think he wrote one, maybe. But In the Ghetto, this is the original version by the guy who actually wrote it, Mac Davis.

Mac Davis. He penned the song when he first recorded it in the ghetto. Now, if you're sitting in your lounge today out of the rain, you're looking at that big bookshelf of yours sitting on the wall, and it's full of all these books that you've read and not sure exactly what to do with them. Or if you're looking at an empty bookshelf and you want something to put in there, St Margaret's Uniting Church is holding a big book sale day on the 13th of June, 9 a.m. through to 1 p.m. in the halls and grounds in their Hull Road in Maroola Park. Additional temptations of Devonshire teas, cakes, jams and plants are also there. So community members can also book a car boot sale space outside or a table space inside at a cost of $25 per space. Everyone welcome. Join in the fun, hunt for a bargain, relax with a cuppa. So that's at the big book sale, 13th of June, 9 a.m. through to 1 p.m. in the hall and the grounds in Hull Road, Maroola Park. Additional temptations of Devonshire teas, cakes and jams and plants. I think that's this coming Saturday week, 13th of June, 9 through to 1 p.m. Pop along, grab a book, or we'll take some along and sell, make a buck or two, pocket money. And at the St Margaret's Church there in Hull Road.

I'll be back tomorrow with Town Talk and the Mayor of Knox, Paige Kennett. She'll be in with me tomorrow talking about all good things happening in the Knox City.